0: since 1968. And so I know Camden really, really well. And then I've spent time in Donegal because my wife's from Letterkenny, Catherine's from Letterkenny. So we spend a lot of time in Remelton. And so that's where the Starrett stories come from. So it's kind of it's really not picking somewhere you think is going to be,
1: commercial. Yeah.
0: It's picking somewhere you think
1: that's true.
0: It's real.
1: Yeah, and it's true to you.
0: And you know, you make the story real with the folks.
1: Now, whilst this new book is out now, there's also I don't know how to phrase it, but a rebirth really of all of your work, isn't there? Because you really recently signed a deal that's going to see your back catalogue republished. How exciting is that for you? Because it opens it up, of course, all to a brand new audience.
0: Yeah, no, totally. And particularly, it's an American-based publisher.
1: Fantastic.
0: And so it's kind of, to get all the stories out. So the idea is that, so this book's going out, a Muskie book, there's a Kennedy book coming out later on.
1: Mm.
0: And then after that, they're going to start to release in dribs the rest of the books, you know. So this will just be the three detective series. There won't be any of there's Adventures in Wonderland, there's a Shoban book, there's a Mid-Ulster, you know, there's a pile of ones, but they're about to put all the series.
1: Is there a book in you that has to come out, whether it's part of the series or something new or on a different topic? Or?
0: It's funny, actually, Greg, because I find that ideas for books come along when I least need them or like them.
1: Mm.
0: So when you're working on a book, and you're kind of thinking about something and you're writing or whatever, and you kind of think, oh, that might be a good, you know, whatever. And so I've never actually sat down and thought, okay, now I need to come up with some ideas for the book. So there's always kind of, there's always something there. There's always a bit of character.
1: But it almost sounds like an accident, but of course it's not, because, and it really is quite remarkable given the business that you have, but you don't have a mobile phone. And I presume part of that is for clarity, right? So in a way, these ideas coming to you are because you've created this space whereby you have the ability to have space for
0: it. Yeah, I mean, I personally think that humans need to be disconnected for a part of each day, you know, and I walk a lot. I love walking. And, you know, it just, again, the next story that I'm starting to think about now, it's, you know, and you don't really work and think, okay, now I need to come up with a new book. It's a story coming along.
1: Mm.
0: I found as well that you have to deal with this stuff as it's, you know, otherwise you lose the naturalness of the idea.
1: Yeah, yeah.
0: If you kind of write, oh, do a few notes on this and come to you later, you kind of lose the bit of the earthiness of it, you know. So I find that way just to follow the lead of the voice that's in my head.
1: I'm looking at some of the notes I have here and the blurb from your publisher, and whilst it talks of you being a great author and, of course, a manager, you play music yourself, though, do you?
0: No, I listen to music, but I write written lyrics.
1: Right, so you don't perform, per se. Do you read
0: no.
1: public at all?
0: Yes, oh yeah, yeah. We do public
1: readings. Okay, that's maybe what people are referencing here. Because, hi Greg, please tell Mr. Charles that I had the pleasure of hearing him play in our local in Remelton. Is that you?
0: Yeah.
1: And what were you doing?
0: I was talking about books.
1: Oh, brilliant. Okay. I thought you were keeping the secret on me, you see.
0: No.
1: So
0: please believe me, you do not want to.
1: I thought I'd try and see. Can I get something out of this?
0: Let's spare the nation.
1: Our researchers and your publicists are doing good work then. They're not omitting anything. What was it like, what is it like working with, just to give listeners an idea, Van Morrison, Christy Moore, Rory Gallagher, Robert Plant, Rory Gallagher, obviously, you know, a huge resurgence and interest in Rory recently in the establishment of the festival in Ballyshannon, etc. I mean, have you a memory of Rory, actually?
0: I was Rory's agent for a good while, yeah. I've been going to see Rory in Portrush, actually, of all places, since I was a teenager, you know, there was the original band, The Taste. A group of us would go up and see it, and it was just, you know, the thing about Rory that I love the most is that when you go to a Rory Gallagher gig or a Taste gig, whichever, either or both, you come away from that gig as drained as the musicians on stage are, because he just engages everybody with every note he's playing, with everything he's doing. It's like, it's not like a normal concert. It's like a celebration. He doesn't play to an audience. He played with an audience, you know. And he's one of the most inspiring musicians and human beings I've ever met in my life.
1: I must ask about

0: fan of Van Morrison, and then imagine getting to work with this guy and going to gigs to see him for like 6 or 7 years and being part of the audience to hear this wonderful sound come. It's just like unbelievable. Yeah. I've been so lucky.
1: And before we circle back to the book, you know, some of the stuff that you've done and continue to do is very obvious and some of it not so. And you've been a long-time booker of the acoustic stage at Glastonbury Festival.
0: Yeah.
1: Which has made, you know, made people, really, you know, and helped to sort of craft what people take for granted, sort of, you know, what is popular, what they love, who they go and see. Yeah. Talk to me about that.
0: Well, actually, funny enough, I was just reading the Errigal Arts Festival magazine, and they've got the Henry Girls. Mm. We had them. They were so stunning. I mean, I also saw them at James McDade's wine bar as well. You know, I love doing it, and I love doing it because you get a chance. Obviously, you have to book. People are going to fill the tent, 6,000 capacity in the same outside. So you've got to find a way of mixing both, that you want to introduce beautiful artists, great artists to this audience.
1: Yeah, but you also have those who are simmering.
0: Yeah,
1: And that this could be the breakout for them.
0: Exactly.
1: Is there an artist you booked for the acoustic stage that would fit that category, that you saw something there? You know, they have a fan base, but this could be a catalyst to something much greater.
0: Well, no, we had Hosier there before.
1: Yeah,
0: before
1: Hosier,
0: he was, you know,
1: yeah.
0: we'd quite a few people. And again, it's not really, you know, cherry picking, or it's not really kind of having a crystal ball. It's just you kind of hear something,
1: gotcha.
0: It strikes the chords, and you want to kind of, you know, as you put them on. But one of the magic moments I remember of the acoustic stage is one year we booked Art Garfunkel, and he just had that trouble with his voice for a while, and he'd had an operation, and he wasn't very confident about his voice was going to hold. But anyway, he came and he did it, and he topped the bill for us on a Saturday night. And I remember when he got on the stage, you could see that he was a wee bit nervous, a wee bit, you know, am I going to get through this? And the voice was holding, and he was good, you know. And then he did The Sound of Silence, you know, and obviously he didn't have Paul Simon there, but he started under The Sound of Silence. And this is like one of the most amazing things I've ever experienced, is the audience with a voice of one joined in and sang Paul Simon's part.
1: Iconic.
0: And we're talking about 5,000 people. Now, those people didn't say, okay, we'll go high when he goes low. We'll, you know, it just magnetically, all these people made a connection. Mm-hmm. And it was such one of the most beautiful experiences you could imagine. Yeah, yeah.
1: What a beautiful memory to
0: totally,
1: have been there.
0: Totally.
1: And to also have helped facilitate it as well, too, you know. Because I was talking about your influence, and also there's an influence there in, you know, putting this county, a place that you clearly love, not just Portrush, but in other work that you've done, you know, putting this county literally on the map. You know, with different types of stories, which I think is great, you know, because we don't want to be too stereotyped either. So it's some of the work you've done has sort of given a different platform to Donegal as well.
0: Yeah, I mean, there's the Donegal Detective, which is starred, and there's three stories.
1: If you ever need an actor for him, I could be a middle-aged, balding alcoholic. I just need to up my drinking a bit.
0: Yeah, get on the Guinness a bit. No, hopefully there'll always be a need for them. The thing is about books is that every time an author brings out a new book, you know, no matter who it is, there are conversations start about whether it would go on TV and if it did and whatever. And I've been to the dance a few times, and it's never kind of got to be a, you know, shall I walk you home afterwards? It's never got to that stage yet. Mm. So it's more that I just love Donegal. I love Rimmelt, and it's such a, you know, the characters around town.
1: Rimmelt is something else.
0: You don't need to invent. Yeah. It's all there. It's all.
1: I don't want to sound in any way patronising, but you have a fantastic life. Between your own artistic abilities, but also the people you work with. But what seems really nice is you're in the moment and enjoying it, and some people don't have that, and that feels like a blessing.
0: No, totally, yes. And a blessing is the right word for it, Greg.
1: Okay. Yep. The latest book from Paul Charles, and Portrush, incredibly familiar to pretty much everyone listening. So it's always nice to have a little bit of local interest that an international audience might not get. The latest book is High Love, You Just Dropped Your Glove. It's a McCloskey mystery, so if you're familiar with that detective, you'll be chomping at the bit to get a new story. Paul, thank you so much for calling in. Enjoy your stay, enjoy your trip.

0: travels, and we really appreciate your time. It's the usual, isn't it? It's available in all the usual places, yes, of course. as you might expect. We'll link it on our socials as well. Brilliant. Thank you so very much for calling in.
1: Thank you, Greg. Thanks a lot.
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0: Chris, are we doing news or just the pod?
3: We'll start off with the pod.
0: Right, okay then. So, would you like one subject in this week's pod?
3: Mm,
0: what
3: maybe
0: about
3: more?
0: Two? Should we settle on three?
3: Let's go for it.
0: All right, okay. What's on the show this week?
3: Right, well, first up, I've been speaking with a Donegal Town-based block layer, Kieran Cassidy, a native of Pedigo. Spent some time in the United States and Australia, back home now, involved in building homes. And he has set up a new online business venture called tradeswap.ie. Now, as the name suggests, it's a platform where people can offer a skill that perhaps they have in exchange for somebody else doing something else for them.
0: Is it sort of within industry, right? Because I'm, you know, so say a bricklayer and a spark or...
3: Well, primarily, but it's not going to be restricted to that. So it could even be somebody who's doing child minding.
0: Okay.
3: The way the website is set up, you'll put your details on it. Somebody will have a look. If they think, well, I'll be interested in that, let's come together. You will agree amongst yourselves what you're going to do, so he won't be responsible for that. It's a pretty straightforward process, and we have a clip here, and he explains what it's all about.
4: Basically, it's just a web-based platform where you can log in and swap maybe skills or trades with anybody. I suppose the best way to explain it would be to give you a real-world example. I'm currently doing a self-build in Donegal Town, and as you know, it's expensive nowadays, and it's difficult to get trades. And I had a carpenter in one day pricing work for me, and we got talking, and he was kind of in a similar situation at his own house. He wanted a bit of work done, some block laying, and so we kind of came to the agreement. I told him I would work at his house and do the block laying for him, and he could do the carpentry work at my house, and that I'll basically save us having to come up with the money to pay each other. We just used our time instead of money. And the website did cost me a few quid. I just thought I'd take a shot at it. If it doesn't work out, it is what it is. But down the track, it could be a small subscription. It could be advertising. Priority at the minute is just to get people on there and get them swapping. And it's free to use.
0: But it's quite interesting, actually. The example he gave was the obvious example. But what I notice that's interesting on the website, the drop-down menu, you could have someone that works in PR or marketing, yeah, right, and could talk, say, I can develop your website and set up your social media, but I need the outside of the house painted. Now, obviously, you have to come up with the value of each service or what have you. So it's not strictly, you know, a carpenter helping out a plumber and vice versa. So if you are, you know, maybe it's to design their logo or whatever it might be, maybe become their PT. I see a health and wellness there. You might say, you know, you do this for me and I'll be 3 months of PT. So it's an interesting idea. Mm. And I'll tell you what it really needs is just to take off.
3: Exactly, and that's why he's pushing it now. As he says, now, he may get a little bit of advertising. He may, down the road, there might be a small subscription, but you're going to pay that if you're getting a return and you feel you're benefiting from it as well. And lots of small subscriptions will add up. The website, it's very easy to navigate, and you can put in things like the radius. So if you're offering to do bike repairs, obviously you're not going to go down to Kerry or whatever, and he talks about this in the program as well. So you can put in within 40 kilometers or whatever. Yeah. So,
0: well done. I hope it's well worked. Check out tradeswap.ie, register an interest. It's early doors, but you never know. And as I say, you do when you set up something like that, you kind of get it established, get some traffic going, and then you start talking about how it's monetized. But anyway, it's an interesting idea, and it's quite interesting how he said, look, if it works, it works, or if it doesn't, it is what it is. Small Firms Association Director, you've also been yapping with him.
3: Yes, indeed. David Broderick, he is Small Firms Association Director. They've just carried out their annual survey, and they found that small businesses have seen a 44% cumulative increase in costs. That's on average over the past 3 years. So they are lobbying the government for better treatment for small firms in the next budget. Very much an emphasis on things like energy costs, tax reform, and also they're adamant that there should be no further increase in the minimum wage.
0: We hear quite a bit from the Donegal Local Development Company, a DLDC. They've published their annual report, which you cover on the podcast stroke program as well. And it's interesting because it kind of puts a bit of meat on the bones, you know, talking. It gives us an idea of, you know, the output from the input.
3: Absolutely. I've been speaking with the CEO of the Donegal Local Development Company, Padraig Fingleton. He's been talking about, you know, a lot of people have probably heard of DLDC, but they're not really aware of the support. It's like a helping hand. It's guiding people in the right direction. There's grant money there. There's leader money there. They've been involved with 71 local community groups in the last year. Now, a lot of the things can, it's not just bricks and mortar type stuff. They can be, these days, a lot of community groups, there's all sorts of rules and regulations and governance. So training people in areas like that. And they actually support 422 people in full-time, part-time and self-employment. So that's significant.
0: Yeah, indeed. Big money invested too, €3.4 million. You talked about the training, the workshops, the soft skill training, 2,421 people supported. That's actually really quite significant. That's a lot of stuff. Right, there's a Donegal recruitment firm in the news too.
3: Yes, Niche SSP, that's Specialist Starting Partners. They're based here in the county. They won a regional award for the Northwest at the National Enterprise Awards last week. And this is the fourth consecutive year that a Donegal business has been recognised at the National Enterprise Awards. So that just shows the strength of businesses here. That follows on from the success of Seabound up in Inishowen, Living Green and the Silver Strand Ropeworks.
0: And finally, Best Kept Business Competition for the Twin Towns. What's this about?
3: Yes, Bella Buffet and Stranorler Chamber, they're running a Best Kept Business Competition. Two categories, small and large businesses. The judging will be in August, so it takes into account overall presentation, cleanliness, displays and how well the premises.
0: Is it in the main street or all of Bella Buffet?
3: All of Bella
0: Buffet. It's going to be difficult because, you know, if you're off the main street, you have a bit more scope. And sometimes, if you're on the main street, a lot of what you present is out of your control.
3: That is true.
0: I would split that up further. I'd have an off and on main street now.
3: Well, maybe it will evolve.
0: Level that blooming playing field.
3: Good luck to all. And look, it's a great idea, a good initiative. And if a place looks better, everyone wins.
0: You're all right there. Okay, Chris, the podcast is released when?
3: It'll be going out just after lunch
0: today. All right. Check it out on our website, highlandradio.com, but also you can subscribe to it on Apple Podcasts or Spotify as well, which facilitates a chapter breakdown and transcript as well, which can be beneficial to people out there. And you can listen to it on the radio as well on Sunday, isn't that right?
3: That's right, after the 6 o'clock news on Sunday.
0: So if we're looking forward to maybe a Donegal game on Sunday, you can comfort yourself instead with Chris and the podcast. Isn't that right?
3: Absolutely.
0: Okay. Look after you. Are you watching the World Cup?
3: Absolutely, yeah. Enjoying it very much.
0: What element of it?
3: I watched a lot of the sort of 9 and 11 o'clock games, stayed up last night to watch the Scotland game.
0: I was going to stay up to watch it to the end, but when Brazil went 2-0 up, the telly went off. To be truthful. Like I thought maybe Scotland could score with a header early on and it could have made an exciting game as they held that for a draw, but Brazil showed their class, didn't they?
3: Big golf and plaster, yeah.
0: And in the space of 90 minutes, it went from its coming home to sack the manager.
3: Well,
0: do you know who I'm talking about?
3: Fickle fans.
0: Is there any teams that you have got an interest in that you really shouldn't have? Do you remember that World Cup where we all sort of took an interest in Cameroon?
3: Yes.
0: Then the Ivory Coast because it's our flag reversed.
3: Well,
0: is there a...
3: I suppose Cape Verde have been one of the stories so far, and the fact that there's a Shamrock Rovers link there with one of the players, that gives an added bit of interest to the whole thing. I've enjoyed watching the French. It'll be interesting to see how they...
0: When we get to the knockouts, it's a lot of games to get rid of 18. Jeez, how many teams get rid of... Anyway, a handful of teams. All right, Chris, thanks so much indeed.
3: Thank you.
0: Chris's podcast, Highland Radio's podcast, Business Matters, available for you after lunch. Caller says, I've been on to DDC, Donegal County Council, for over 5 years now, reflashing lights at the golf course crossroads. There's always collisions there every year, but might as well be talking to the wind. Again, just in relation to dependent on the road, there can be shared responsibility, or some of it can be outside the responsibility of the council as well. I'm not an apologist for the council. I'm just being realistic. Hi, Greg. This has been a day where there's been a lot of road stuff. And, you know, it's no harm getting it all out there because clearly there's a lot of frustration. Hi, Greg. I very nearly had a serious collision at 8:30 this morning in Kilmacrenan Village, all because of cars going through at around 50 miles per hour. On numerous occasions, your show has identified the dangers. Shame on all who are standing idly by, twiddling their thumbs regarding speed through this village. Of course, shame too on drivers who have no respect for speed limits or road safety in the first place. Thanks, Greg. It's all been said before. I know, but listen, we can't give in. We have to keep talking about it. Kilmacrenan is a particular black spot. We've had a couple of close shaves there. And no disrespect, by the way, if there's a fatality I've missed, but I can only really speak about my more recent knowledge. We've had a couple of really close shaves there where we could easily be talking about a couple of fatals in the last year or so. So it is I think the people that live there primarily need something done. I'm a cancer patient who has throat cancer, and hence I have a medical card. And I'm really sorry to hear that, and all the strength to you that you need at this time. But reading on your comment here, as a result of some treatment for the cancer, I have dental issues. I cannot get a dental appointment in the Inishowen area because I'm a medical card holder. Now, because of not being seen, I'm losing my teeth fast. I have no transport either, by the way. Last month, it took me 13 hours to travel to Galway to be seen by a dentist for 20 minutes. I can't do that journey on a regular basis to get dental treatment. It's very unfair on the likes of me that no practice will see dental patients, medical card patients. It should be like the GP situation. There should be government-appointed practices in every area. I get where you're coming from. I feel your frustration. I'll put it out there, by the way, that there are dentists in Donegal, I know, certainly at a time, were still accepting medical card patients. But if anyone out there can advise this listener that in the Shone area, they went to Galway for a 20-minute dental appointment, there must be somewhere more locally than that that will treat this person, so they don't have to travel so much. Released tomorrow, speaking of podcasts, at 11 a.m, the latest Greg Hughes podcast from Highland Radio. Our guest is Dinny McGinley, former TD, who's had a very interesting life and can reflect on time some time ago in West Donegal, his education, how he ended up in politics, some of the more controversial things that happened in terms of politics, candidate selection, and so on and so forth, and what he's doing with his time now. So it's an interesting chat. It's Dinny McGinley on the Greg Hughes podcast, released for you after the 11 o'clock news tomorrow on highlandradio.com, on Spotify, on Apple Podcasts, or wherever you get those podcasts. 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
1: I didn't mean what I said in the heat of the moment. Only words that I borrowed, ones I wish I'd swallowed. And now my face is gone red.

Good morning, welcome along to Tuesday, 30th of June, 6:30. This, how are you? A wee bit of drizzle this morning, cloudy with showery outbreaks of rain and drizzle at first. I think we're just getting a bit of drizzle as we speak. Conditions will brighten up, that's nice, through the day as showers develop from the west. Some will be heavy and thundery at times. Showers become more isolated towards the evening time, so it looks like it's going to clear up as the day goes on. Highest temperatures 15 to 20 degrees. Good morning.

Brand new heavies, you got a friend. Good morning, 23 minutes away from 7 on a Tuesday morning. Hope I find you well. Let's see who's up and about this morning. Thanks for popping over to Highland Radio's Facebook page. Hi to the gang. We've got Teresa Harkin on board, Maggie McDade Piper. Happy Tuesday to all the Highland family. Thank you, very good, Maggie. Good morning to you, Margaret Fahan. Glennis McGlinchey, good morning to you. Kevin Bradley, top of the morning. Sooty Anne-Marie, I think you're going to need that umbrella today for a little while. Sure, there's Eileen Bradley. Eileen, good morning to you. I'm not usually awake this morning. It's the full moon. There wasn't one last night, was there, Eileen? Full moon. Oh, I go a little bit of werewolf. Have a great Thursday, Eileen. Thanks for checking in. Caroline Lyons, MJ McGrath, good morning to you. Have a great day at the office. These are all posting these umbrellas today. Bernie Hughes, good morning to you. Aidy Doherty, thanks for checking in. Sarah Kelly, Bridget Boyce, Gráinne McDevitt, Anne Malloy, have a good day. Mary Gamble, yeah, you're going to need that umbrella. Danny McLaughlin, Drew Campbell, Linda Boyce, Michael Sullivan, Angela Bates, Joan Bainbridge, have a great Tuesday. Audrey Nealis, Sally Mack, Martin Rush, Yvonne Callan, happy Tuesday to you. Annette Cullen, good morning to you. We cup of tea be nice now. Do you fancy a cup? Anne O'Donnell, bring good morning to you. Christina Stapleton Hall, thanks for checking in. Kathleen McCarron, last couple, but Kathy McKinley, good morning to you. Here's Dermot Kennedy.

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0: Jesse Ware, I could get used to this about 14 minutes away from 7. Good morning. If you just joined us, we've got all the local news with Donal at 7 o'clock this Tuesday morning. Let's have a look at some of the papers that we have. First of all, we have the Irish Daily Mail. Labour City Mayor's website deleted after queries about the date of her husband's murder. Party officials said information incorrect and arose during update. Newly elected Mayor of Galway, Helen Ogbu, has deleted her website, which has had contradicted interviews she gave about her life when she arrived in Ireland. Labour councillor Miss Ogbu claimed that she came to Ireland with her family in 2006 seeking safety and a fresh start after the tragic loss of my husband. However, Miss Ogbu's husband was assassinated in 2010, not 2006. The Irish Daily Mail repeatedly contacted Miss Ogbu and the Labour Party on Friday evening about the discrepancy but received no response on Saturday. The website was taken down. That's the front page of the Irish Daily Mail. Irish Independent this Tuesday. We got 1,900 women turned away at domestic violence shelters. Almost 1,900 women were turned away from domestic violence refuge in the final 6 months of last year due to a shortage of beds, a new report has revealed. A one-day census of domestic violence services found that 1,872 women fleeing abuse could not be accommodated in the second half of last year because of insufficient refuge capacity, accommodation shortages, staffing challenges and wider resource limitations. And finally this morning, the Irish Times, we have, let's just dump it up, tributes paid to three killed Irish killed in Malaga crash. Victims who were on holiday were in a rented car. They're pictured on the front page of the paper this morning, the Irish Times. We have Amy McCullough, Michaela Newcomb and her partner Mark McCullough died in a crash in Malaga, Spain. Three Irish people have died and another serious in a serious condition in hospital following a car crash near Malaga in Spain. The group who left to go on holidays together late last week were travelling in a rented Mercedes when it crashed through a barrier and plunged down an embankment, according to Spanish police. That's some of the headlines. We've got all the local news with Donal at 7 o'clock. Good morning.
1: I'm looking for an answer. I just hope these words will help whoever's listening.

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1: Good morning, it's 7 o'clock. Donal Kavanagh at the news desk. Excise duty cuts to petrol and diesel will be extended until the 1st of September before being phased out over a number of months. Cabinet ministers meet this morning to sign off on the proposals which have been agreed by party leaders. With more, here's political correspondent Sean Defoe.
2: Last night, coalition party leaders met, including the Taoiseach Micheál Martin, Taoiseach Simon Harris and Independent Minister Sean Canney, and they decided to extend the current cuts to petrol and diesel by a month until the 1st of September 2026, so that 32 cent a litre reduction to diesel and 27 cent a litre reduction to petrol will stay for another month. After that, they will be phased out over a 4 month period, though it isn't clear yet whether that will be an equal cut on all 4 months, as in it will go down by 7 or 8 cent a month, or whether there will be a further intervention, with sources last night pointing out that between now and then would be budget 2027.
1: The government is proposing to make it easier for people in rural Ireland to build a second home on family land. Draft new planning guidelines going before Cabinet today would allow homeowners to build a one-off house on the same site to facilitate downsizing. Junior Planning Minister John Cummins says it forms part of a wider overhaul of planning policy for rural and Gaelic communities.
3: Today, the government is bringing forward fundamental changes to rural housing planning policy in order to make the rules clearer, fairer and more consistent right across the country. It's also about helping rural Ireland to remain alive and about making it easier for people to be able to stay close to their families and their communities and the places that they call home.
1: A West Donegal councillor is expressing concern as funding earmarked for the county's coastal and island communities has yet to be released. €1.3 million in funding from the Department of Rural and Community Development is intended to help for planning studies and building infrastructure for those areas. Well, Councillor Micheál Conamila-Asbach says the funding should be released earlier in the year to allow time for proper planning and work to take place. He says it's very late in the year and puts work at risk.
4: If the funding was announced around March, April, the staff that we have and who do fantastic work could carry out them works, because I've seen in the past where the money wasn't being able to be spent, need that because of bad weather or the tides didn't suit and the funding ended up going back, and that's not acceptable. Any wee bit of crumbs that the government do give us anyway, we should be holding on and holding on tight to it. But the very fact that the government is announcing so late in the year, it leaves me quite concerned.
1: Foyle MLA Sinead McLaughlin has hit out at a move by the Northern Ireland Civil Service to withdraw from Pride celebrations. Despite taking part in Pride in previous years, the Civil Service withdrew this year due to impartiality concerns from some politicians in Stormont. Senior officials within the Civil Service cited the current legal and case law context for withdrawing from events. Ms. McLaughlin addressed the chamber in Stormont, saying it's important that people know the civil service stands with them.
5: Too often in this place we have seen equality treated as something to be resisted rather than embraced. We should have moved beyond that by now. LGBTQ plus people are part of every community across Northern Ireland. They contribute to our economy, our public services and our civic life. They deserve to know that their civil service stands with them, not that it steps back when doing so becomes politically difficult. Pride has always been about visibility. It's been about dignity and it's about inclusion. The Northern Ireland Civil Service should be there proudly demonstrating that those values matter.
1: Atlantic Technological University has launched a new approach to admissions to better support applicants from Northern Ireland. The new measures will help those who have completed their studies apply through the CAO system. The initiative is part of the Technological University Transformation Funded Project. With more detail, here's Ryan Brawley.
6: The new measures follow research which found that more students in the North are combining A-levels with vocational qualifications. However, many face difficulties when applying through the CAO, as it's often unclear how those mixed qualifications are recognised and converted into points. In response, ATU has developed a new admission system that will recognise combinations of A-levels and vocational qualifications, including BTECs, under a clear scoring framework. The university says a two-year pilot scheme will help create fairer progression routes for students from Northern Ireland. It will also monitor student outcomes, share the findings nationally, and expand its outreach work with schools across the North.
1: And a note from Donegal County Council to facilitate road resurfacing work. The L1723 at Turriquin toward Mahary in West Donegal will be blocked today. Donegal County Council says during the works, diversions will be in place with signage to inform motorists as to what to do. And the weather forecast for this Tuesday morning, cloudy with showery outbreaks of rain and drizzle at first. Conditions will brighten though as the day goes on. Showers then developing from the west, some of them heavy and thundery at times. The showers will become more isolated again toward evening. Top temperatures over today of 15 to 20 degrees Celsius, coolest along west Atlantic coasts. Light to moderate southerly winds veering west to northwesterly. That's Highland Radio News. We're back with news headlines again at 7:30.
7: Thanks very much. Donal, are you handy about the house? Would you have an iron toolbox in the shed there somewhere?
1: Do we have a toolbox? We do. Am I handy? Absolutely not. I am useless.
7: It's in the news today. Knowing how to fix things around the house is just a pipe dream for some of us.
1: There are those who can talk and there are those who can do. And I am a talker.
7: But why do you think that is? Is it because you haven't tried? What have you tried and you gave up?
1: I've tried. Well, I mean, you know, I once tried to get something sorted on the U-bend under the sink. And I stressed the word
7: unblock,
1: once.
7: Unblock?
1: There was a problem and I tried to see if I could do something to sort the problem. And to say I exacerbated the problem rather than resolved it is putting it mildly.
7: I did the same one time, disconnected the U-bend underneath the sink and then I ran the tap and that was a bit silly because there was nothing catching the water underneath, you know?
1: No, I'm not.
7: But you learn from that.
1: You do. Yeah, no, I've never been good with my hands.
7: No.
1: Never.
7: You can play music?
1: I can bait a ukulele to death with me fists all right, but I wouldn't call myself a musician, to be honest. I mean, if it comes to any intricacies or beautiful melodies, forget that. You want someone to bash a ukulele in a pub, I'm your man.
7: But see, if you don't want to do jobs around the house, you just kind of be bad at them for a wee while and then don't be asking.
1: It was never deliberate. It was just, I would not be very good at that sort of thing. That's it's never been my thing.
7: But you're good at other things.
1: I'm good at other things. I mean, you know, I can talk. I talk, but I can't do.
7: You're good at that.
1: Well, I'm very good at that.
7: I better let you go. Thanks, Donal.
8: Summer's here, a perfect time to enjoy the beauty of our island. But with this comes responsibility. Littering and dog fouling blight our countryside, harm wildlife, and ruin our streets, parks, and beaches. It costs us all. 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So Ireland, let's play our part. 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It's our country, our waste. 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

Chaka Khan and Snoop Dogg, a boogie in my soul. 11 after 7, bit of drizzle this Tuesday morning. I hope you're well. Good morning to Francis Doherty. Hey, no wasting time for Carrie Gard this morning. First in before 7 o'clock. This is good morning, Lee. Hope all's good. Wonder if I could enter the secret sound this morning, please, Francis Doherty and Carrie Gard. See, it's over 2,100. A lot of money. Francis, you're in the mix. If you want to register, you're more than welcome. I hope you're well. Any students applying for third level? Well, it's in the news this morning. Students applying for college through the CAO are being reminded that they have until 5 o'clock tomorrow evening to change their course choices. That's July the 1st tomorrow, of course. And the change of mind deadline allows applicants to add, remove or reorder their preferences before offers are issued. And Higher Education Minister James Lawless has encouraged students to carefully review their options before the deadline. So best of luck with that. Good to have your company. Busy wee programme for you this morning. Bit of crack in there too.

0: 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Lee Gooch.
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0: to know that. Do you know when you hear a song? There you go. Oh, this is going to come up. You know when you hear a song so many times? There you go. Yeah. You know the wee parts to it. Lots of pictures of Wimbledon. It was kicked off yesterday then, wasn't it? SW19, that must be the postcode, is it? For it over there. And the players are mooching away at the towels. They're taking the towels with them. In the news today, SW19 is braced for another towel-pinching festival because last year the players walked off with around £20,000 worth of towels in just 4 days. 4 days! They must have been all washing their hair, going for baths or showers or something. One player was even filmed stuffing three into her bag. Oh, was it her then? It was a lady. Sorry, ladies. Into her bag while she was like she was packing for the weekend away. And Roger Federer admitted that he's got a big collection at home, which is the most polite way of saying, yeah, I've seen he took loads of towels over the years. Yeah, what, there must be really fluffy towels, or maybe they're branded, maybe, and they have a year on it. Maybe there's, I don't know. What do you think? And Niall Horan was there, and who else? Roland Keating was there with his partner, and the Beckhams were there. Mary Berry was sitting beside David Beckham's mother. And in showbiz news today, I don't know, there's a lot of talk about this wedding, but this is Taylor Swift and Travis. Apparently they might have got married already in Nashville. Yeah, I'll tell you more in showbiz. In the other news, they're talking about the football in the States. Well, you know how we would say football, but football would be American football in America, but they should be saying soccer. They're talking about the circus. America's finally realised, and they've caught up with the rest of the world, saying that football is actually brilliant, and World Cup viewer figures in the States have gone through the roof. Apparently broadcasters are basically doing cartwheels. Fox Sports smashed their own records during the group stages, and they're already expecting even bigger numbers from the knockouts when they've started. Have they started yet, have they? I haven't watched one match.
1: Hey, you need to get into soccer, Lee. Soccer.
0: Soccer.

0: The Hoosiers and Goodbye Mystery. 28 minutes after 7. I was going to say 27. Hey, we've got over 2,100 of that secret sound. If you want to register this morning, you can. You can text or WhatsApp 086 60 25. Just need your name and where you're from.
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0: Good morning. The time is 7:30. Going to pass you over to news desk to Donal Kavanagh. Good morning, Donal.
6: Thank you, Lee. Good morning. Excise duty cuts to petrol and diesel will be extended until the 1st of September before being phased out between then and the end of the year. Cabinet ministers meet this morning to sign off on the proposals, which were agreed last night by party leaders. The government is proposing to make it easier for people in rural Ireland to build a second home on family land. Draft new planning guidelines for rural and Gaeltacht areas go before cabinet today. They would allow homeowners to build a one-off site on the same site. Donegal County Council regularly passes motions calling for people to be allowed to build on family land, saying such a measure could be vital in the quest to save local schools and other facilities by allowing people stay in rural areas rather than live in towns. A West Donegal councillor, meanwhile, is expressing concern that funding earmarked for the county's coastal and island communities is not being released until too late in the year. €1.3 million in funding has been announced by the Department of Rural and Community Development for planning studies and building infrastructure for local areas. However, Councillor Micheál Colmaglagh-Asbuck says the fact that this funding is only being released around about now doesn't allow enough time for proper planning and work to take place. Foyle MLA Sinead McLaughlin has hit out at the move of the Northern Ireland Civil Service to withdraw from Pride celebrations, partly due to what's been described as impartiality concerns from some Stormont politicians. Senior officials in the Civil Service cited current legal and case law context for withdrawing from Pride events. Sinead McLaughlin says it's important people know the Civil Service stands with them. Students applying for college through the CAO are being reminded they have until 5 o'clock tomorrow evening to change their course choices. The change of mind deadline allows applicants add, remove or reorder their preferences before offers are issued later in the summer. And ATU has launched a new approach to admissions to better support applicants from the north. The new measure will allow those who have completed their studies apply through the CAO system. And the weather forecast, cloudy with showery outbreaks of rain and drizzle at first. Conditions brightening up through the day with showers developing from the west, some of them heavy and thundery at times. Top temperatures today 15 to 20 degrees Celsius. That's Highland Radio News. We're back with more at 8 o'clock.
0: Thanks, Donal. I would say you know a thing or two about movies. You know a thing or two about everything.
6: A bit.
0: Yeah, funniest film of all time. It's in the news today. Did you see it?
6: I have not seen that. No.
0: 1974.
6: 74.
0: Oh, this cowboy sitting around a campfire.
6: Blazing Saddles.
0: Oh, they're sitting around the fire.
6: Yes. Oh, yeah, that is a classic scene.
0: Do you know they're sitting around the fire there? And yeah. What did they be eating?
6: I think, if I recall, they're eating baked beans and stew.
0: They are. And what happens?
6: Wind is broken.
0: There's a few burps.
6: Amounts. Yes, indeed.
0: There's a burp for you there. Bad manners, them boys. They didn't even say, excuse me, do you know? Mm-hmm.
6: Yes.
0: Did you find that scene funny when you were watching? Oh, there you go.
6: See, what you must remember is in 1974, I would have been 10. Yeah. Which means when I would have watched Blazing Saddles, I was probably 12, 13 when I first
0: This is not Donald Cavanagh breaking a wind. This is actually the clip from the movie. It goes on quite a bit.
6: It does. Looking back, it actually goes on too long. But yes, I mean, those were the days when, you know, a fart joke was guaranteed to, you know, make...
0: Why do we find it so funny?
6: I don't know. I think it's just the embarrassment. If we do it in public, we're embarrassed.
0: Why does the boys think it's cool and the girls don't?
6: Because boys don't have the maturity, probably.
0: Right.
6: Okay. Let's be honest about it. You want to know the funniest film of all time is The Life of Brian.
0: The Life of Brian. Well, it's not in the top 10 laughs. We have Airplane at number 10, right?
6: I agree with Airplane. Absolutely.
0: Graduate.
6: Love Airplane.
0: It happened one night, I don't know, 1934. MASH, 1970. Right. Duck Soup, don't know what that was, 19.
6: Groucho Marx, the Marx Brothers. Yeah.
0: They were good guys.
6: Oh, they were very good. Yeah.
0: Annie Hall, 1977. What was that about?
6: It's a Woody Allen film. It's a good film, but it's not exactly laugh a minute.
0: There must be more funnier ones. Doctor Strangelove, 1964. God,
6: that is brilliant. Doctor Strangelove is brilliant.
0: Tootsie, 1982. We're down to the top three then.
6: Yeah, Tootsie's a great film. Right. Again, it is belly laughs, not really, but it's a very good film.
0: Some Like It Hot, 1959.
6: Yeah.
0: And Blazing Saddles, 1974. There's nothing in the noughties at all, or do you know?
6: I'm thinking of
0: the youngest film there is Airplane, 1980.
6: Yeah, there are some 82. Really good comedies that could be, you know, I would argue, look, more recent, There's Nothing by Adam Sandler, Ben Stiller. I mean, you look at films like Meet the Fockers, even there's something
0: or
6: about
0: what do you
6: Mary
0: call
6: them?
0: We were watching
6: like
0: Robin Williams.
6: You've taken the words out of my mouth. Mrs. Doubtfire, Good Morning Vietnam. I mean,
0: we better go. There's the jingles going there now. Thanks, Donald. Can chat them forever.

0: Rock DJ. Hailey, could you wish your wonderful friend Evelyn Griffin from Fanet a very happy birthday? Evelyn, happy birthday. She's an amazing lady. Lots of love from Maggie, Willie, and all the crazy gang. Thanks, Lee. Ah, oh, yeah, big church just after 8 o'clock. Any birthdays, anniversaries, let us know. You know what the story is now.
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0: You're saying, what's the story, where we're at? We have 2,110 euro. Yes, 2,110 euro for Secret Sound. Maybe you're just going to hear this for the very first time. He says, you know what? I'm going to phone that boy up there and get that money here. Have a listen. Tempting? What do you think? Don't be thinking. What do you think? What do you think it is when you first... It's not an air fryer. No. What do you think it is? Do you want to give us a call? Oh, go on ahead then. 074-9125000 from outside Donegal's double 0353-749-125000. You can text us or WhatsApp as well. Texas, that sounds... Keith Flexer pulled me up in Texas before. Yeah. He says it's text, he said.

0: Melbourne. Sing hallelujah, hallelujah. All right, then online too this morning. We've got Katrina Lynch and then Chilean. There you go. Well, let's go down to Dunfanaghy. We've got Claire Gallagher. Claire, very good morning to you. How are you?
1: Good morning to you, Lee. How are you?
0: Oh, there's a wee bit of a drizzle out there this morning. Did you see the drizzle? Did you see the drizzle? Has it stopped yet?
1: Likewise here.
0: But I think it's going to dry up a bit later, I think. Do you know? How did you cope that heat wave that we had last week? Was it too hot for you, or did you just...
1: Well, it was quite warm, but we enjoyed it, I have to say. We definitely did. We'll take more of that.
0: Yes. After a couple of days of rain and them showers, you'd be thinking, I'll take the heat any day. Yeah. All right, then. Come here.
1: Sure.
0: Let's see. You know, things are heating up with this secret sound. We've got over 2,100 and a tenner on top of that. Have a listen to this, Claire. Let me turn it up for you. Here we go. Now, Claire Gallagher and Dunfanaghy. I don't think I talked to you before, Claire, did I? Is this the first time, or is it?
1: No, I've never actually tried to get through before, so I feel very lucky that I did get through. But
0: right. Is this the first time you actually physically picked up the phone to get through and you got through?
1: I listen to you every morning when we're getting ready for school leave, but I never actually tried before, so here goes.
0: Ah, well, sure, I'm delighted for you. Let me play it again now. I'm mad for a winner here. Here we go. Now, Claire, what do you think?
1: Now that I hear it, it sounds different. But you know when, if you're in the hospital environment and the doctor stroke nurse, they may take the blood or something like that and they put it into a little tube and it goes down a funnel. I can only assume to the lab.
0: Oh,
1: that's what I think.
0: Right. Good. Are you any good at giving blood and stuff? I always kind of conk out. I always faint with doing that. I don't know what it is. I think about it too much, I think.
1: No, I'm not. But we would have spent a bit of time when my younger son was younger in different hospitals, and that sound just resonated with me, but maybe not.
0: Aye. God almighty. It's not easy when you're a bit young. But then sometimes when you're younger, you don't think nothing too much of it. But then it can be a bit tricky as well. Do you know? The needles and stuff.
1: For sure. The kids would be better than me, I have to say.
0: Oh, I go weak at the knees. I just go out for the count. I have to lie down because I'm going to be out now. You're going to be picking me up off the floor. And then I think that there's nurses and doctors that have, some of them just have the technique, do you know, that you just don't feel it sometimes, and then sometimes you just feel it, you go, ouch. And then, see.
1: That's it. Some of them just get it first go.
0: Oh,
1: and
0: they
1: some
0: do.
1: Take it a bit longer.
0: And then some of them use the best terminology ever, do you know, saying, it's only going to be a little tickle, a little scratch, or even a little, even in your head, if you say it's only going to be any nurses or doctors that are going to be taking blood today, just say this is going to be a little tickle. And if you think of tickle, then in your head, your brain's thinking it's going to be a tickle, and you're just not thinking it's going to be a big ouchy type of thing. So what am I?
1: So are you going to let me down gently now, Lee?
0: Well, I'm going to tickle you now, Claire. Enough of the tickles. Oh, it's not the tickle you wanted.
1: We'll try again now that I got through. You never know.
0: We were getting on so good as well. We could have had a happy ending there. Claire, thanks very much. Thanks for trying. Try another time.
1: Thank you, Lee.
0: All right. Thanks for listening. Bye.
1: Take care. Bye.
0: All right. Then let's head on over to Inchilin. Katrina Lynch, good on you, Katrina. How are you?
2: Good being yourself.
0: What do you like with the tickles yourself?
2: No, I don't like them at all.
0: No. Have you a funny bone? Have you a funny bone? If somebody had the tickle you, where's your funny bone then? If we had the tickle you, where would it be? Can you say?
2: Just right under the arm, Lee.
0: Right under the arm. All right, okay. You're driving now, so no tickles in the car, please.
2: Thank you very much. I walked down to the side of the road, just in case.
0: Oh, good on you. All right, let's have a listen to this. €2,110, Katrina, here we are. Now, Katrina, what do you think?
2: I think it's when you're putting the bread down under the toaster.
0: Simple as that. Katrina's not right. Enjoy your toast this morning if you make it.
2: No worries.
0: All right, come here. Enjoy the tickles. Thanks, Katrina. Have a nice day.
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4: 7 minutes away from 8 Tuesday morning. Hope it's going good for you. Hopefully it's dried up a wee bit out there. Let's see what's in Showbiz World today. Oh, Kingfisher, are you a fan? Break from touring for Kingfisher, says star Owen. Kingfisher star Owen has announced he's taken a step back from touring. Owen, also known as Fitz, alongside with Eddie and Owen, make up the chart-topping band, which has taken Ireland by storm in recent years and taken to social media. Fitz says, "Hi everyone, Fitz here. Just a quick update. I'm going to be taking a short break from touring. I'm all good and it's far from anything serious, but a step back is required all the same. The last year has been nothing short of incredible," and he's talking about the memories and the venues and that, and he goes on to say, "Unfortunately, with all of that comes a lot of pressure, and that has caught up with me, and I needed a little time to recover from that. And Kingfisher is the thing that I am most proud of in my life. So, and the second I'm up for it, I'll be back again. But for now, the boys will continue without me. Take care, everyone. I'll see you very soon." That was from Fitz. Do you know, he just, like I said, they had a busy year, all that turning pressure, and dude, it's constant go, go, go, go. Sometimes you need to just breathe, don't you? All right. What about this then? Taylor Swift and Travis Kalise were meant to tie the knot this weekend in front of about 100 guests, but they threw a huge celebration around 1,000 people in New York over the weekend. Now insiders think the pair have already got married already, and you know, probably that would be nice for them rather than just in the spotlight, secretly, quietly, possibly in Nashville. So we're just going to have to watch that space. In other news this morning, Emma Fear, Strictly hosts Bar 2. Hi, this is Emma Willis, has opened up about the worry as she gears up to front her debut series of Strictly. The TV presenter is set to take the helm of the BBC Ballroom competition alongside Josh and Joannas after Claudia Winkleman and Tess Daly announces their exit from the show. And speaking on BBC Radio 2, Emma admitted to Josh that she concerned that expectation surrounding the host's chemistry has been set too high. You'd be better going in as the underdog, and then everybody's pleasantly surprised, but when they expect big things, you would feel the pressure. Five away from eight, that's your showbiz.
0: The Naughty Alarm Clock with Lee Gooch. 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

0: Jonas Brothers, Love Me to Heaven. The time's just creeping up to 8 o'clock. We're going to pass you over to Dawn Cameron for all the local news.
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2: Thank you, Lee. Good morning. Excise duty cuts to petrol and diesel will be extended until the 1st of September before being phased out over the following months. Cabinet ministers meet this morning to sign off on the proposals, which were agreed by the party leaders last night. With more, here's Sean Defoe.
3: Last night, coalition party leaders met, including the Taoiseach Micheál Martin, Taoiseach Simon Harris and Independent Minister Sean Canny, and they decided to extend the current cuts to petrol and diesel by a month until the 1st of September 2020. So that 32 cent a litre reduction to diesel and 27 cent a litre reduction to petrol will stay for another month. After that, they will be phased out over a 4 month period, though it isn't clear yet whether that will be an equal cut on all 4 months, as in it will go down by 7 or 8 cent a month, or whether there will be a further intervention, with sources last night pointing out that between now and then would be budget 2027.
2: The government is proposing to make it easier for people in rural Ireland to build second homes on family-owned land. Draft new planning guidelines for rural and Gaeltacht areas go before Cabinet today. Donegal County Council regularly passes motions calling for people to be allowed to build on family land, saying such a measure could be vital in the quest to save local schools and other facilities by allowing people stay in rural areas rather than being forced to move to towns. Junior Planning Minister John Cummins says it forms part of a wider planning policy overhaul for rural and Gaeltacht communities.
4: Today, the government is bringing forward fundamental changes to rural housing planning policy in order to make the rules clearer, fairer and more consistent right across the country. It's also about helping rural Ireland to remain alive and about making it easier for people to be able to stay close to their families and their communities and the places that they call home.
2: A West Donegal councillor is expressing concern that funding earmarked for the county's coastal and island communities has not yet been released. 1.3 million euro is due from the Department of Rural and Community Development for planning studies and building infrastructure for West Donegal and similar areas. However, Councillor Micheál Coloimhila-Aspic believes it should be released a lot earlier in the year, which he says would allow time for proper planning and work. He said releasing the money this late in the year puts work at risk.
5: If the funding was announced around March, April, the staff that we have and who do fantastic work could carry out their works, because I've seen in the past where the money wasn't being able to be spent, need that because of bad weather or the tides didn't suit and the funding ended up going back, and that's not acceptable. Any wee bit of crumbs that the government do give us anyway, we should be holding on and holding on tight to it. But the very fact that the government is announcing so late in the year, it leaves me quite concerned.
2: The Assembly at Stormont has been told that it was wrong of the Northern Ireland Civil Service to withdraw from Pride celebrations. Despite taking part in Pride in previous years, the civil service withdrew this year due to impartiality concerns from some Stormont politicians. Senior officials within the service cited the current legal and case law context for the withdrawal. However, Foyle MLA Sinead McLaughlin told Stormont it's important that people know the civil service stands with them.
6: Too often in this place we have seen equality treated as something to be resisted rather than embraced. We should have moved beyond that by now. LGBTQ plus people are part of every community across Northern Ireland. They contribute to our economy, our public services and our civic life. They deserve to know that their civil service stands with them, not that it steps back when doing so becomes politically difficult. Pride has always been about visibility. It's been about dignity and it's about inclusion. The Northern Ireland Civil Service should be there proudly demonstrating that those values matter.
2: Students applying for college through the CAO are being reminded they have until 5 o'clock tomorrow evening to change their course choices. The change of mind deadline allows applicants to add, remove or reorder their preferences before offers are issued. Higher Education Minister James Lawless is encouraging students to carefully review their options before the deadline. Meanwhile, ATU has launched a new approach to admissions to better support applicants from Northern Ireland. The new measures, part of the Technological University Transformation Funded project, is intended to help those who've completed their studies apply through the CAO system. With more, here's Ryan Brawley.
7: The new measures follow research which found that more students in the north are combining A-levels with vocational qualifications. However, many face difficulties when applying through the CAO, as it's often unclear how those mixed qualifications are recognised and converted in into points. In response, ATU has developed a new admission system that will recognise combinations of A-levels and vocational qualifications, including BTECs, under a clear scoring framework. The university says a two-year pilot scheme will help create fairer progression routes for students from Northern Ireland. It will also monitor student outcomes, share the findings nationally, and expand its outreach work with schools across the north.
2: And the weather forecast, cloudy with outbreaks of rain and drizzle at first. Conditions brightening as the day goes on. Showers developing though from the west, some heavy and thundery. The showers will become more isolated toward evening in top temperatures of 15 to 20 degrees Celsius. Cooler along Atlantic coasts. Light to moderate southerly winds veering west to northwesterly. 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
0: Time for Tuesday Sports over to Dermot Doherty. 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
10: Good morning, Lee. Two major surprises at the World Cup overnight. Four-time winners Germany were stunned by Paraguay and Boston before the Netherlands crashed out of the competition when they were beaten by Morocco. Both matches decided on penalties. For Germany, Arsenal's Kai Havertz cancelled out the opener by Julio Enciso. One all was how it finished after extra time, with Paraguay winning the resulting penalty shootout by 4-3. The Netherlands also suffered a shootout defeat to 2022 semi-finalist Morocco after their game finished 1-1 after extra time. So, Morocco, the AFCON champions, will face tournament co-hosts Canada in the last 16. Five-time champions Brazil needed a late winner from Gabriel Martinelli to see off Japan with a 2-1 win in Houston. They'll now take on either Norway or Ivory Coast in the next round. The two sides square off in Dallas at 6 o'clock this evening. There's a 10 o'clock start for France against Sweden in New Jersey. The winner of that game faces Paraguay, and the overnight game sees co-host Mexico to battle with Ecuador at the Azteca Stadium, with that game at 2 a.m. Well, 50 MEPs have called for an investigation into FIFA chief Gianni Infantino's decision to award the inaugural Peace Prize to Donald Trump. In a letter signed by several Irish members of the European Parliament, they have requested the body's ethics committee to look at alleged breaches of the FIFA neutrality policy. The awarding of the Peace Prize has been labelled perhaps the most troubling development of the tournament. And Ringmahon Rangers have opted to give Bohemians a walkover in their men's FAI Cup second round tie next month. The Cork club were due to face the Premier Division side on July the 19th, the same day as the finals of both the All-Ireland Senior Hurling Championship and the World Cup. In a statement, Ringmahon confirmed their concerns over reduced attendances were a factor in their decision to withdraw from the competition. On to boxing, and Fight Night at the Valley 2, promoted by Jason Quigley of Shear Sports, will take place at the Finn Valley Centre this coming Saturday night. The event will showcase some of Ireland's top boxing talents and comes after a highly successful first instalment back in February. The headline act will be Danny Duffy from Rafoe Boxing Club. The Strabane native made his professional debut in Letterkenny last October. And ahead of this Saturday's event, a press briefing took place at Rafoe Boxing Club last night, where Highland's Kieran Cannon caught up with Jason Quigley, who's looking forward to another exciting night of boxing action.
11: It's back because for a real good reason. February was sold out, action-packed night, unbelievable atmosphere, and it was just so special. And to have the Finn Valley Centre rammed to the back rafters, the noise and the fights and everything, you know, it was really a fantastic night. Hey, and I'm back for a reason, because it was such a demand on it the last time. It was such a success the last time, and the fighters loved it. They loved the valley, they loved the experience in there, and I think it's going to be a real iconic venue in Irish boxing over the next couple of years.
10: There you go, that's Jason Quigley. Well, Serena Williams makes her grand return to singles tennis this afternoon at Wimbledon. The seven-time champion faces Australia's Maya Joint in the first round on centre court. Her last singles match was at the 2022 US Open. Also today, second seed Elena Rybakina is up against Francis-Louis Boisson. French Open champion Alexander Zverev is among those in first round of the men's singles. The German faces 21-year-old Belgian Alexander Bloks on court one this afternoon. And rugby preparations are continuing ahead of Ireland's first ever Nations Championship fixture this weekend. Andy Farrell's side meet Australia in Sydney this Saturday. They'll also take on Japan and New Zealand in the coming weeks as part of their Southern Hemisphere tour. And following a hugely successful 29th Northwest 10K run and walk held in May, the three benefiting charities each received just over €11,000 at last night's check presentation event in Letterkenny's Mount Errigal Hotel. In total, the 10K raised just over €33,000. The charities benefiting this year are the Letterkenny Autism Family Support Group, Alcohol Forum Ireland Donegal Branch, which is now rebranded to Well Ireland, and the No Barriers Foundation. And that's your sport, Lee.
0: Thanks, German.
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0: levitating the time, 14 minutes after 8 o'clock. Ooh, God, I better let you know about this. Thanks for your WhatsApps this morning. Lee, could you please let motorists know that there's a bad oil spill between Greencastle and Willville, and there's a car has gone off the road. Oh, sorry to hear that. So bad oil spill, so take care and approach along those roads at Greencastle and Mobility with the rain and that and probably the heat and you know yourself. So take care on that route this morning. Anything else to report, please let us know. Hi to Evelyn Griffin from Fanad. Very happy birthday today. She's an amazing lady. Lots of love comes in from Maggie, Willie and all the crazy gang. Well, thanks, Lee. Well, thank you for texting. All right, Mike Tyson, what age is he? He's the big 60 today. American professional boxer who competed from 1985 to 2005. He did good, didn't he? Came back again. What do you call that other guy, the social guy that he fought as well. James Martin, he's 54. He's the chef and television presenter, Saturday Kitchen, if you like your cooking. And we have the singer and member of Girls Aloud, Cheryl Tweedy. She is, I was going to say she's 54. No, she's not. She's 43.
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2: 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Emma.
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0: Lizzo, To Be Loved. The time is, I want to hit this. It's coming up to about 20 minutes after it starts streaming. Ah, sure, we're connecting there because I don't want to miss any action. Well, what can I say? Today is the final day of 30 days of good deeds, and it's coming to a close, I'm sorry to say, but hey, it's not going to go too far away, I don't think. What started as a big idea from a Donegal man, Troy Armour, has turned into something very special, raising over €31,000 thanks to yourself for good causes, including the Donegal Hospice, Foyle Hospice, Buncrannis Children's Charities, and support around period poverty. And Troy is the founder of the Macushla Foundation, and after 30 years in business, he wanted to give something back. And I'm delighted to be joined this morning by Troy Armour, founder of the Macushla Foundation, and also our very own Sean Quinn from Highland Radio, who's helped bring this campaign to listeners across Donegal, Derry and the North West. Troy and Sean, a very good morning to you all here, Sean. And Troy, good morning.
1: Hi, Lee. How's things? Hi, Sean.
2: Hi, Troy. How are you, Lee? Just technology's a fabulous thing here. I'm actually sitting in front of a screen watching this man. I don't even... Where are you? Where are you this morning?
1: Me?
2: Yeah.
1: I'm in Monaco this morning. I got home now. I've been on the road for 4 weeks, but I got home yesterday.
2: Good man.
0: And you look fresh as a button. We'll get a chat about that in a second. But Troy, 30 days of good deeds. It's the final day of June. How are you feeling? Because this has been on your mind for quite a while in 30 years in business.
1: It's been brilliant. I got so many messages from people, you know, and like that. Look, there's so many. I have clients too that have their clients doing it and different things, and they're sending me little videos. And some people have been very shy not to post up and all. So that was a learning for me over the whole month. But there's so many people that did do different bits and pieces. And the other thing too was it's just this feel good factor, you know. And for me, I've spent the last 2 weeks, you know, in the jungle. I don't know if I haven't got chatting really about it, but because that was the good deed that I decided to do, and I decided this back in January when I was setting this whole thing up, was United Nations had 20 young people from around the world that they were taking to Central America to learn about, you know, poverty, real poverty in the world, and the effects that, you know, climate change has and different things. And so I decided that I would give 2 weeks of my time to these young people. And I have to say, I'm full of energy, you know, about just young people in the world and you know, doing something good for people, what it can actually do.
0: What was the main things that you took away from that trip? Because I know when I went to South Africa many years ago, went twice to the Ray of Sunshine to help build schools and stuff with members from Highland Radio here. And I took a lot away from that. What did you take back? Like 30 years in business, do you think like we lose the run of ourselves here and just strip it all back?
1: That's the biggest thing. So, like, I met different tribes now. Like, so the first tribe that I met were actually, so they're completely remote, completely, right? So no technology, no connection to the outside world. And just to give you some example, because like, I have terrible Spanish, right? But I was saying to the guy, Pinter tu cabeza, right? Because I was like, you know, you paint your head, right? That was as much as I could say. Because he was 70, he had jet black hair, he had a full head of hair, he had no wrinkles, right? And I was going like, how's this possible? But basically their average age was 100. They lived to about 100. They eat natural fruits and vegetables, fish from the river, and there seemed to be no stress. And I left them going, God, who's got it right?
0: Yeah.
1: Who's got it right?
0: The luxuries and conveniences we have here. And then you're like, you know, as my dad would say years ago, if he can reach 70, that's 70, of course. But there we go over there, 100 years old.
1: Yeah. And then the second tribe, and just to give you a kind of a difference. So, and this is where, you know, there isn't a thing in the world. Like, so the second tribe I met then, so they used to live on 600 islands, right? And it's a varied, right? So they're all kind of families, right? Small islands, a bit like Clew Bay. And then what happened was that as the sea was rising because of the global warming and the glaciers melting and so on, their islands were no longer inhabitable. So the government lifted them off the islands, and they're kind of now in a shanty town. And they're people who, they missed out on all the civilization, you know, this kind of, because it gradually comes on you, but they're kind of lost, you know, like they belong in the land, but now they're having to fit into a Western world, and they don't understand the concept of, you know, this working every day and so on. And you could not help but feels sorry for them, you know. It's tough, very, very tough. And then you can see, you know, the bigger issue of, you know, climate and so on and how it affects different people. But look, it's there's so much you can do, you know. Like, I could have stayed for a year. Like, yeah. There's various different things that you could do, and unbelievable, I have to say.
0: Just, well, good on you, because you've come up with the idea of 30 Days of Good Deeds, Sean, didn't he? And he's given his time, and sometimes just giving your time can be the best thing ever to be given, Sean.
2: Yeah, absolutely. I mean, we started this, it must be, what, 5 months ago with the first conversation, and what Troy's just alluded to there is exactly, that's the man that Troy is. You know, he gave up his time, he's a busy businessman, but he went out and he's focused on helping others. And this is what this campaign has been about. It's been about helping, giving back, supporting, and a nice good deed, and raising money for three brilliant charities. And I commend you, Troy, for what you've done, your idea. And I'm sure you're going to have another 30 years in business, because you're...
0: Well, yeah. if he lives to 100, there's quite a few more.
2: He's a chance of doing it. Well, he might get to 98 now. He goes back again for another couple of weeks. He might get to the 100. But no, listen, we've been delighted to be a partner with you in this. It's been great fun. We started out in Monaco. It seemed like a long time ago, that long journey over. And it's gone from strength to strength, which is brilliant. So well done, Troy, and well done to everybody that's got involved.
1: Thanks, Sean, for being involved. Like, at the end of the day, when I came to you guys at Christmas... Look, it's a simple idea. It's a bigger message than the idea itself. You know, at the end of the day, if we just took 5 minutes out of our week, you know, and just acknowledge somebody or do something kind for somebody, that's basically what it was. It's time. It's time, yeah, more than money or ever. Do you know what I mean? It's just giving somebody your time and them feeling that from you, you know.
2: Yeah, I know myself now, like the millions of good deeds I did in June.
0: Well, you did a right few of them, all right.
2: No, I did a few, but do you know what? You do feel better for doing it. And I know that Lee was very good, that he let me go on holidays there for 9 days. And that was one of the best good deeds.
0: I'm not paying for your holidays or nothing like that.
2: I have the invoice for you today. So, but that was one of the best good deeds I could ever get. But now, joking aside, it's great to have a milestone of 31,000 euros raised.
1: There's a day left yet.
2: Can we get to 35, I wonder, today, or can we get to 40? Who knows? If you've got a spare fiver or a tenner, head on to highlandradio.com and click on the link.
0: Yeah, 30daysofgooddeeds.com as well. And what was I going to say to you, Troy? So 30 Days of Good Deeds, is this the start of something bigger now? Because, you know, you're feeling your way with this, and well done, and it's a great concept. Is it something that we're going to push on, are we?
1: It is, Lee. So originally, like, the idea came to me, I had it before this, right? And obviously, you know, I've been doing junk culture now for many years, and that is across the world. And so part of, there's a voting process in junk culture. So going forward, I think we're going to introduce it that, you know, young people will do good deeds as part of, you know, making the dress and so on. And that will take it out into the world. And just grow it, you know. Like, I read somewhere that, whenever Darkness and Delight started out, the first year there was 400 people did it, and then, you know, 7 years later it was like 150,000, and like that, you know, you just never know where things can go. But it takes that little spark at the start to go, I want to do something, and, you know, and then let's see from there where it can go. But this is not the end of it. Like, you know, I think this is something we can really spread.
0: Well, I look forward to talking to you again sometime soon. And Sean, what can we say? Well done to everybody involved, and thanks for donating and doing the good deeds.
2: Absolutely.
0: And just watch this space, and here's to the next, what is it, 40, 50, 60 years, Troy, is it? Many years are we?
2: He's extended his retirement.
1: I go back, I need to start drinking the water that guy's drinking anyway. But I have to say, no, it was a fascinating experience just to see, you know, when you take out all the stress that the world creates. Like, at the end of the day, it's just like two different worlds altogether. It's hard to believe we live on the same planet. But it is a reminder to people to slow down, take some time for yourself, you know. Like that, your health is the most important thing.
0: Yeah, your health Absolutely. Is your wealth. Well, Troy, I could chat to you forever. Thank you so much for inviting us to come along on the 30 Days of Good Deeds. It's been what a trip, can I say, from everybody, and Sean as well. Your final note?
2: No, it's been a great journey. Great to be part of it. And well done to Troy and all his team. And it's let's do it again. That's what I was saying. Do it again.
0: Watch this space. Troy Armour, thank you so much from the Kushla Foundation and our very own Sean Quinn. Thanks very much, boys.
2: Thanks, Lee.
3: With Lee Gooch on Highland Radio. 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
6: Player Clothing will close on Tuesday the 30th of June with final reductions up to 70% off. A big thanks to all my friends, customers, those that have worked with me for all the fun and love over the last 26 years. Thank you.
0: Good morning. The time is 8:31. Apologies for the news being late. We're going to pass you over to Donal Kavanagh for all the local news. Good morning, Donal.
7: Thank you, Lee. Good morning. Excise duty cuts to petrol and diesel will be extended a further month until the 1st of September. They'll then be phased out between then and the end of the year. Cabinet ministers meet this morning to formalise the process. It was signed off last night when the three party leaders met. The government, meanwhile, is advancing proposals today to make it easier for people in rural Ireland to build second homes on family land. Draft new planning guidelines are going before Cabinet before being published. They would allow homeowners to build a one-off house on the same site. Donegal County Council regularly passes motions calling for people to be allowed to build on family land. The councillors say such a measure could be vital in the quest to save local schools and other facilities. Junior Planning Minister John Cummins says it does form part of a wider overhaul of planning policy for rural and Gaelic areas. Foyle MLA Sinéad McLaughlin has hit out at the Northern Ireland Civil Service for withdrawing from Pride celebrations. Despite taking part in Pride in previous years, this year the civil service withdrew because of impartiality concerns from some Stormont politicians. Senior officials within the civil service cited the current legal and case law context for the withdrawal, but Ms. McLaughlin told the Stormont Chamber it's important that people know the civil service is standing with them. Concerns been expressed that funding from the Department of Rural and Community Development for planning studies and building infrastructure in West Donegal and the islands is only being released now. 1.3 million euro in funding is being made available. However, Councillor Micheál Colmigla-Aspic says it should be released much earlier in the year to allow time for proper planning and work. He says doing it this late in the year puts work at risk because of factors such as the weather. Today is the final day for students to decide how they want to proceed with the CAO. Tomorrow evening is the deadline for the change of mind applications. It allows applicants to add, remove or reorder their preferences before offers are issued. The Higher Education Minister James Lawless is urging students to carefully review their options today and to ensure any changes they want made are made before that deadline, which happens tomorrow. And the weather forecast: cloudy with showery outbreaks of rain and drizzle at first, conditions brightening over the course of the day. Showers will then develop from the west, some heavy and thundery. Top temperatures today, 15 to 20 degrees Celsius. That's Highland Radio News, back with news in full at 9 o'clock.
0: Thanks, Donal.

0: Oh, you're very welcome, Chaperone the Giver. Ah, yeah, come on. What? I need to give out some money soon. All right, before we do that, let's jump into fact of the day. Picasso, now he was a fine painter now. He wouldn't be painting your house, but he painted using ordinary house paint. There you have it. You probably knew that. The most stolen food in the world is cheese. What about this? Tuna. The tuna swim at a steady rate of nine miles per hour. They never stop moving. Never stop moving, even when they're sleeping. 15-year-old tuna can travel more than 1 million miles in this lifetime. That's some distance, isn't it? And what about this? On average, we have 3,000 thoughts every day. You just need one thought in a wee minute. That secret sound, we're going to play it for you. It's over 2100.
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0: Well, it's cloudy with showery outbreaks of rain, drizzly at first. Well, Hank, we had a bit of drizzly. It's going to brighten up through the day with showers developing from the west, some heavy and thundery as it goes along. Highest temperatures still quite warm today, 15 to 20 degrees. When I'm here now, happy 18th birthday to Rebecca Connolly and Knock and Balmafay. Lots of love from Nana Mary. Ah, Nana Mary.
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0: €2,110 we had Katrina Lynch from Inch Island putting the bread into the toaster. Kind of sounds like that, all right. Claire Gallagher with an eye. It's Claire with an eye. Very important, that eye. From Dunfanaghy, the funnel in the hospital that takes the bloods. We're talking about, give me the heebie-jeebies, talking about taking bloods and stuff. I usually faint. But have a listen. That's what Claire thought it was. What do you think it is? 2,100 and a tenner on top. €2,110. Do you fancy giving us a quick call on that? 074-91-25000. From outside of Donegal, it's 00353-749-125,000. Or if you prefer, you can give us a text or WhatsApp, 086-6025,000. A lot of numbers there, isn't it? But the main number is €2,110.

0: button on a button being pushed here this morning. Maybe not the right ones. 15 minutes away from 9. Good morning to you. While we're here now, could you wish our good friend, this is Owen McDonough. He's 18 today. Could you give him a big mention? And it comes in from his mum, Sarah from Rathmullen. So come here to you all. Have a great day. Owen, come here. 18 today, boy. Happy birthday. And happy 21st birthday today to Adam Worski from Balbuffy. Lots of love comes in from Granny Worski. See, Granny doesn't forget. And Auntie Caroline and Uncle Kieran as well. So Adam Worski, Balbuffy, 21 today. Have a great day. Right, let's go to the lines for Secret Sound. We've got €2,110. We're going to Ross Brecken on the line. We have Ethna McConnell. Ethna, good morning to you.
1: Morning, Lee. How are you?
0: Not so bad, not so bad. It's going all right. It's a bit drizzly out there this morning, but it's only weather, isn't it? Just weather appropriate.
1: Oh, that's it, yeah.
0: Mm-hmm. You sound like you're up and about, right? And a bit. You're not at home, and you don't sound like you're at home. You sound like you're somewhere else.
1: No, I'm about to go to an appointment here with my dad. So I'm in the car now, going to pick up my dad. So I'm.
0: Oh, good. I was just going to say hello to dad, but you're going to. Well, I'm not. What time's your appointment? Well, probably 9:30 or 10:00. Is it?
1: 9:10. So.
0: Oh, right. Chop, chop, Lee Gooch. Then, if you have to pick up dad. Well, best luck now. I'm going to play this for you. Here we go. Ethan, what do you think that is?
1: Well, Lee, my mum thinks it is knowing you're opening and closing a washing machine door.
0: And your mum's name is Isabel, is that right?
1: It is, yeah, Lee.
0: Good morning to Isabel. Opening and closing the washing machine door. It's not right, Ethna. Oh. Come here. But thanks for picking up the phone and best luck with your dad's appointment, all right? Thanks, Ethna.
1: That's grand, Lee. Thank you,
0: all
1: Lee.
0: All right. Hopefully everything goes well for you. So, all right, let's go now. To Breda. Oh, Breda, good morning to you from Annagry. How are you?
2: Good. Hi, Lee. Good morning. How are you?
0: I'm doing good. I'm just looking at your surname. Is it, let me see, Gralton, is it? How would you pronounce that?
2: It's Gralton, yeah.
0: Gralton. There. I haven't talked to a Gralton before, Brenda. Thanks very much. Breda. It's Breda. It's Breda, isn't it?
2: Breda, yeah. Breda Gralton. I believe it originated in Leitrim. My father-in-law's from Dublin.
0: Right. So very good. And how long have you been down in Annagry then, Breda?
2: Oh, I'm from Annagry, so...
0: Right. You're there. A while then.
2: Born and raised there, yeah.
0: Born and raised. Come here, what's it like down with you this morning? What's it like?
2: It's not too bad, actually. It's a wee bit wet, but...
0: It's all right.
2: It's dry at the moment, so... That's grand. It's not so bad.
0: I haven't chatted to
2: you
0: before.
2: We had a wee lie on there. We're only after getting up.
0: You're making me jealous. You had the wee lie on. Is this the run of it now for the summertime? Who all had the...
2: Well, no. I'm off. I'm just off today, but my wee boy is summer camp, so we'll be... Getting ready
0: lovely.
2: Shortly to drop into that.
0: And what's the name of your wee boy? How old is he? What's his name?
2: Finn. He goes to door school.
0: Good on him. And what age is Finn?
2: Finn is 8. He'll be 9 now in July.
0: Right. What's he doing now? Is he eating his cornflakes or something like that? His Cheerios or something?
2: No, he's chilling watching a cartoon at the minute.
0: Good on him. Little does he know there's Mammy chatting about him on the radio. Winning a load of money. Wasn't that for good?
2: Hopefully.
0: Isn't it happy? Would you like to be back at 8 years old, sitting there now watching cartoons, happy as Larry, and there's your mother in the kitchen fittering about, getting stuff ready?
2: Oh, I know. It's happy times.
0: It's happy times. Yeah, fun times. All right. Let's see, can we get some money? Let me play this for you. Here we go. Now, Breda.
2: I think it's when you're putting a book on a table and you're running your fingers along the pages and you're letting it all drop on the table.
0: Oh, do you have one in front of you there? You sound like you do. No.
2: Well, I do.
0: It's hard to do when you're on the phone. Yeah, I'm not going to ask you to do it because it'll be tricky. So, yeah, it's like the book and you're running your fingers through the pages and it kind of closes in that. Mm, Breda.
2: No, that's it.
0: A
2: tricky one.
0: It is a bit of a tricky one, you know. But it's
2: is
0: like,
2: this the longest it's been?
0: Break the record. Oh, right. Break the radio. There's been another one and it was a guy that was from Bonkran, I do believe. And it was over maybe 2,600. And he was a young fella in his early 20s. And he went to Canada with the money. And he sent me a postcard.
2: Very
0: and he says,
2: good.
0: Thanks to the Secret Sir, and I was able to go to Canada on a holiday. So hopefully this is going to go. They always do. Somebody's just going to come up. And I'll be gobsmacked when somebody out of the blue says, this is it. I'll go, ah, oh my God, my heart will just jump from like maybe 40 beats per minute to 2,055 beats per minute, Brenda. But anyway, sure, it will go. All right. Could be you the next
2: Thanks
0: time if you
2: much,
0: try.
2: Lee.
0: Hope Finn has a nice day at
2: Have
0: the camp.
2: Great
0: All right.
2: Day.
0: You too. Okay. Take care. All right. Secret Sound back again tomorrow, just after 7:30.
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She knows. I know. I remember now, take the go. I know. Stella Lefty, I know. It's creeping up to 5 minutes away from 9 o'clock. Greg Hughes is in the wings. He'll be with us very soon. Mizzen to Malin Head. Oh, we heard this so many times. Hey, but this is good. This is a nice one. Peddling for Hope and Inclusion in honour of my honour and memory of my brother Ronan Roddy. And this is kicking off tomorrow, and I just lost it here. I had the Facebook page opened up because I wanted to get all the right details. Look at that. Isn't that the way? See, I'm hitting all the wrong buttons. I pushed the wrong buttons. So what did the girl say? Sugar babes pushing all the buttons. All right, we are incredibly grateful, I should say, to Louise Roddy, who is taking on a huge challenge of cycling from Mizzen to Malin this July. I think it's kicking off tomorrow, covering 661 kilometres over 5 days, in memory of her brother, Ronan Roddy, while raising funds for Donegal Down Syndrome Associates. So we wish her the very, very best on her journey. Now, that's a challenge.

0: Calvin Harrison blessings. You know that saying that says count your blessings?
1: Count your blessings before the chickens hatch.
0: No, but no, don't say count your blessings before the chickens hatch.
1: Yes, that's
0: count, the don't count your eggs before the chickens hatch.
1: Too many, a bird in the hand is spoils
0: worth
1: the broth.
0: Two in the bush.
1: A bird in the hand spoils the broth.
0: No.
1: Yes.
0: Your arse about face, no harm. Back to what I was saying. What did they say about the blessings? Count your blessings. When
1: count
0: they say
1: your blessings.
0: Count, what now? What does that mean? Count your blessings.
1: Appreciate what you have.
0: Right? No, I know that, but actually, count your blessings.
1: But it's not quite. You're going far too literal on it,
0: right?
1: You know, enjoy today because you're not guaranteed tomorrow.
0: Yeah, I know that. That's the meaning, but it's just the blessings. I'm just wondering what. Maybe it's the gift of having today.
1: Reflect
0: it?
1: On your blessings. So if you count them, so what? I'm not asking you to say them, but
0: no,
1: if you give
0: like
1: me
0: gratitude
1: your top three,
0: to get everything.
1: Give me your top three blessings. You don't have to. Family, blah, blah, blah, right?
0: Health and all of that
1: of course,
0: type of stuff.
1: Yeah,
0: and
1: but
0: fitness
1: you see, you're
0: and
1: just
0: and
1: all
0: and
1: of that kind of stuff. So really, if you count them, go through them. I presume that's
0: right.
1: What it is.
0: Right, back to the birds in the bush.
1: Yes.
0: You only messing with me, weren't
1: no.
0: you? Give us another one then. Donal have a good one there.
1: Let me see.
0: Here, Donal, you're thinking away. He has about five
1: Too many...
0: Cooks.
1: Don't throw glass. Don't throw stones with too many chefs spoiling the broth.
0: No, that God, you are mixing them all up in badness.
1: No, I'm
0: no you
1: that's
0: are.
1: It,
0: you're
1: that's
0: joking.
1: A real one.
0: What is it? What is it? Glass houses. People don't. What is it? Glass
1: never
0: houses?
1: Throw a glass house from stones.
0: You're tight work. Why don't you just give it to me straight?
1: Yes, you're rare. Do you know you're as rare as turkey's
0: piece
1: eggs.
0: Of steak.
1: Turkey's eggs.
0: Piece of steak.
1: You ever had a turkey egg?
0: I don't. Do turkeys lay eggs?
1: I don't know. Have you had
0: turkey egg? I never heard of a turkey egg before.
1: Why?
0: Goose, I was sent a boy about the
1: no,
0: goose
1: no.
0: egg.
1: Turkey
0: he
1: egg.
0: He says it's a very
1: why
0: strong
1: is the
0: duck egg.
1: Why is the full of turkey eggs?
0: What is it? Does a turkey not have an egg? How come we don't eat turkey eggs? Right, fair enough.
1: That's what I'm asking you.
0: Got to be brave and big. A turkey's big and bushy, isn't it?
1: It's for commercial. There's nothing wrong with eating a turkey egg. It's just for commercial reasons. There's no point eating them.
0: No, but do we get turkey's eggs? Well,
1: yeah,
0: obviously
1: but
0: it was
1: apparently
0: the bird, isn't it?
1: They're quite nice, but they'd have to be about 40-year-old.
0: Do you ever
1: box.
0: Try a duck egg?
1: No.
0: They're very strong, tasty, aren't they?
1: Mm.
0: I never tried them.
1: Okay.
0: Yeah.
1: You go home now and have a turkey egg.
0: No, thank you. I'd rather have the turkey and stuff and stuff like that. You stuff yourself. Good luck.
1: You were saying that tuna never stops swimming. I have a tin of tuna at home. That
0: and
1: was,
0: it's sitting still, is it? Oh, you're
1: still,
0: wild
1: mate.
0: Funny today.
1: All right, good luck. Bye. I've pulled your mic. It's 9 o'clock. Let's get a news update. And we'll cross over now to Donal Kavanagh. Good morning, Donal.
2: Thank you, Greg. Good morning. Cabinet is set to approve an extension of the excise cuts on fuel this morning. They had been due to expire at the end of next month. With more, here's Ellen Butler.
3: Well, the Taoiseach and the Taoiseach had already promised there would be no cliff edge cut off to the reduction in excise duty. Pressure was mounting to give the public and industry certainty on the future of fuel supports. Following a meeting of Micheál Martin, Simon Harris and the leader of the independent group in government, Sean Canny, last night, they've announced the cuts will be extended until the 1st of September. It means motorists will continue to benefit from the 32 cent a litre reduction to diesel and 27 cent a litre reduction to petrol for another month. The excise cuts will then be phased out over the following 4 months. It's not yet clear what that phase-out process would look like, but government will be keeping a close eye on matters in the Middle East in the hope oil markets settle before the end of the year.
2: Building a home in rural Ireland could become much easier under new plans going to Cabinet today. Draft planning guidelines would allow homeowners to build a second one-off house on family land while simplifying planning rules and reducing red tape in rural and Gaeltacht areas. Donegal County Council regularly passes motions calling for people to be allowed to build on family land, saying such a measure could be vital in the quest to save local schools and other facilities by allowing people stay in their own home area rather than being forced to move away. The Minister of State for Planning and Local Government, John Cummins, says the proposal balances development with environmental protections.
4: We're going to expand the social and economic criteria to ensure that more people who want to live in rural Ireland can do so. We're also going to address anomalies in the system that prevent people from being able to right-size within their own communities. And importantly, local authorities are not going to be able to impose blanket bans on the likes of infill backland and ribbon development.
2: 5 o'clock tomorrow evening is the deadline for CAO applicants to change their course choices. The change of mind deadline allows applicants add, remove or reorder their preferences before offers are issued. The Higher Education Minister, James Lawless, is encouraging students to very carefully review their options before the deadline. And the jury in the Noah Donoghue inquest is expected to be sent out later today to formally start its considerations. It comes after almost 6 months of evidence about the teenager's death at the coroner's court in Belfast. With more, here's Rory McKee.
5: Noah Donoghue was 14 when his naked body was found in the storm drain tunnel in North Belfast in June 2020, 6 days after leaving home by bike to meet friends in the Cave Hill area. He was last seen on CCTV on Northwood Road on the evening of June the 21st, 2020. Among the key questions for the jury to consider is if any police errors in the search for Noah contributed to his death.
2: Weather forecast cloudy with showery outbreaks of rain and drizzle. Conditions brightening as the day goes on. Showers developing from the west later. Some heavy and thundery. Those will become isolated toward evening in top temperatures of 15 to 20 degrees Celsius. Coolest along the west Atlantic coast. Light to moderate southerly winds veering west to northwesterly. 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We're back with news again at 10 o'clock.
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1: Hello and a very good morning. It's 4 minutes past nine on this Tuesday, the 30th of June, 2026. Thanks so much for listening. How are you all keeping? I really do hope you're very well indeed. We're in good form here. It's a bit overcast in the northwest, but that's grand. Weather's going to improve towards the weekend. As long as you're healthy, isn't that it? Right, we've an awful lot coming up on the programme. Caroline Orr is back after a short break, so we want to really hassle her with messages and texts and comments just to get the cobwebs cleared. Here's how you get in touch. WhatsApps and texts, 086-6025000, 086-6025000. The phone line there for you, Katie, answering calls with Caroline today, 07491 25000. Or if you want to email, it's comments at highlandradio.com. 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So there's no excuse not to get involved. Kathy already on. Good morning to you, Kathy. Thank you so much for watching. Lots in the papers today, different stories, some covered in the news, so we'll dig into them a little bit further. Just to remind you, by the way, coming up after 10 o'clock, we've got Community Garda Information, where we bring you the very latest appeals and information from An Garda Síochána here. Very interesting, obviously, in that if you can help with investigations, but also, too, you know, it can give you a trend of what's going on. We've got some advice, so if there's a particular illegal activity in certain areas, you can be made aware of that, of course. And also to a lot of scams. Be really careful now over the next couple of days, will you? And I don't want to sound preachy, but there's new rules coming in, and I mentioned them yesterday about a new €3 charge for certain items from outside the EU being imported into this country. So, you know, potentially your Shein, your Temu stuff. Now, some of that's dispatched from European factories, so it won't affect you. But what's going to happen is you will start getting scam text saying, we have your order, but you are due to pay a €3 fee to release it, a customs fee. And you're going to be thinking, all right, well, I heard that on the radio. There is a customs fee and I need this stuff, so I better send it. They will never look for you to click through a link on text. That's the simple thing. So if you get an SMS or an email purporting to be from Revenue or on post, sometimes you will have a fee that has to be paid, but it will never be a click-through. It'll never be a click-through to follow this link and then go on to Revenue or on post website. It's done via the app or directly with them. So never click through. That's the message, really. I think that's the catch-all. Never click through. But you will see these scams coming because there are teams of people that are looking to take our money. And it's not the €3 that you miss out, because if you give them the details to take €3, they can take much more. So, as I say, we're just in a period where scammers will start exploiting a complicated change in imports, and we just need to be extra careful that we don't get caught out. I think one of the biggest scams that goes about is the deals purporting to be from Lidl or Aldi or other discount stores, whereby the address appears to be exactly the same and people are buying stuff from them all of the time. The Irish Independent, almost 1,900 women were turned away from domestic violence refuges in the final 6 months of last year due to a shortage of beds, a new report has revealed. A one-day census of domestic violence services found that 1,872 women fleeing abuse could not be accommodated in the second half of last year because of insufficient refuge capacity, accommodation shortages, staffing challenges and wider resource limitations. And this is a space where I think we need far more investment. The snapshot survey of 38 domestic and gender-based violence support services on January 28th this year showed that 850 adults and 324 children engaged with services in a single day. Now, if that's not an epidemic, I don't know what is. The report also found there were 29 women engaging with domestic abuse services who were pregnant, and it was compiled by Safe Ireland. It is definitely a space that more needs to be done in. Some good news, and, you know, government gets quite a lot of criticism, and they probably still will in relation to this, but they introduced, obviously, measures to try and reduce the cost of fuel as the war in Iran saw prices go well through €2. Thankfully, they're starting to retreat somewhat now, the prices, but we still have these excise duty cuts. The state has to bring in money, right? They're going to stay in place effectively until the autumn. Now, people will be critical of it and say that, you know, coming into the winter when people maybe are using home heating oil and cars more, they'll start to see increases. But they have to be, they could have been returned at the end of July, but it's being deferred. I don't know what you think about this. As opposed to look at it objectively, as we should, the government is somewhat damned if they do and damned if they don't in this situation, but it gives people a bit of breathing room maybe to plan. But to read on here, the excise duty cuts to petrol and diesel will be extended until September before they are slowly axed. Government chiefs last night decided to keep the current reductions to help with the cost of fuel in place until later this year. The current cuts were due to expire on July 31st, but coalition leaders have decided to extend the excise reduction on petrol and diesel until September 1st. After this date, the previous rates will be gradually restored over the following 4 months. So there you go, that's what you have to deal with. Obviously, they're down hundreds of millions of euro as a result. But, you know, we are seeing diesel now 164 in places, petrol about 171 in places too. So those prices are coming down, and the raw product, a barrel of oil, is still under $80, which is, 25, close on 30% below its peak. We're looking at a major overhaul of one-off house guidelines. It's going to the ministers today. What does this mean? I was speaking to a couple who were trying to get planning permission for ages, and the problem was getting an entrance out onto a road that fed to the N56, and they tried everything over the course of years. Eventually, because they had the means and wanted a roof over the house, they ended up purchasing another site and proceeded to build on that site, and good luck with them with their new house. But if these laws had changed way back when, they probably would not have had to have purchased that additional site. But a major overhaul of one-off housing guidelines will be brought before ministers today. This is in the Irish Daily Mail. New homes are set to be approved through a set of new social and economic criteria and override restrictive planning policies that limit the success of applications. The overhaul will also increase the number of homes that are permitted to be built in one area and ban limits by local councils after years of pressure from rural dwellers over planning refusals. One-off rural homes are houses approved in areas where the land is not previously zoned for residential use, such as on a farm or fields. The issue became a political topic after changes to government policy placed limits on who was eligible to build in certain areas. Minister for Housing James Brown will today bring forward new rules which will override existing local policies and guidelines first introduced over two decades ago. It's likely the guidelines will be approved by ministers this morning as the government has signalled support for changes since the beginning of last year. So we'll have a look at these actual proposals. There's no point over-speculating. There is some details there in relation to building in rural and Gaeltacht areas, but will bring you accurate information as to what has changed. I think what we will see, actually, and the planning authorities and the planning authority in Donegal is probably going to see a plethora of resubmissions, so they're going to be overwhelmed, I would imagine. I wouldn't be surprised. Ireland are going to play Israel in Serbia. Many people feel this is unfair on the footballers, forcing them to play a country in a game of football, a country that has been found to be complicit in genocide or responsible for a genocide that has been found to be actively targeting Palestinian children, like literally a policy to kill Palestinian children, and were expecting a team of probably fathers and sons and brothers and uncles to actually go over and play them in a game of football, play against a country that's been found to actively target and kill children. But anyway, the Football Association of Ireland has confirmed Ireland's UEFA Nations League fixture against Israel on October 4th has been moved from Dublin to Bactopola in Serbia. While the FAI initially planned to host Israel in Dublin, they decided to move the game to a neutral venue earlier this month, citing operational challenges in hosting the fixture. Ireland's most recent home game, a friendly against Qatar at the end of May, was interrupted by multiple tennis ball protests from a group calling for the FAI to boycott the Israel fixtures entirely. That game's going to be played behind closed doors, so no one will be travelling to see it anyway. So that takes that dilemma off the table for some. What do you think? Should the game go ahead or give

0: of any future fuel protests, and they say that the army will support Gardaí if fuel protests cause further blockades, this particularly during Ireland's EU presidency, Defence Minister Helen McEntee has said. Now, I don't see any scenario, thankfully, at the moment where we would see fuel protests again into the future, but she's been asked the hypothetical question and she's answered. You will know early this year, chaos erupted when some of the country's ports and refineries were blocked as prices skyrocketed due to the US Iran war. Protesters were further angered when Justice Minister Jim O'Callaghan announced the army was requested to assist as the blockade of critical infrastructure would not be permitted. Talking of critical infrastructure, Ukraine currently is in 40 days of action where they're conducting what they call long-range sanctions. I don't watch news much. I glance through some news websites and obviously I look at the papers for this item, but I don't see much report of what reports of what they're doing. And every night, pretty much, they're sending 400, 500, 600 drones into Russia, into Crimea, and there is no fuel, literally no fuel in Moscow, other major cities, and in much of Russia, because, and the reason I connect it to that last story, we blocked two or three of ours and there were shortages in days. The Ukrainians are blowing up refineries, they're blowing up depots, they're blowing up transit links, and there is absolute chaos in Russia because they don't have fuel. Crimea, which is a Russian holiday hotspot, is pretty much emptied out now because of what Ukraine is doing. They're using rockets, drones, propeller-driven drones, jet-propelled drones. So I'm not sure how much coverage it's getting, but it's really quite remarkable. And I'm not saying good or bad. That's up to you guys. I'm not saying that one either way. But it's remarkable that they have brought Russia and Russian society to its knees in a couple of weeks. It's really quite remarkable. Even Putin admitted in an interview, which ended up being edited, that they are struggling against Ukraine at the moment. And what about this? A lot of people, I think, unfairly are critical of teachers. They work very hard in front of classes of 30 plus. You know, and sometimes by the time they get their holidays, I think they're really well earned. But will there be jobs into the future? Because there is a trial. Now, it's not taking place here, but it's in America. Robot teaching assistants are coming to New York schools as part of a new trial program. The initiative launched by Realbotics Corp is being rolled out at Salamanca City Central School District on the Seneca Nation Reservation in New York. It combines the company's AI-powered educational platform, Optio, while with the deployment of a humanoid robot designed to interact with pupils in the classroom. Optio has been developed as an AI teaching assistant and an at-home tutor. The Realbotics M-series humanoid robot is capable of engaging in natural conversation, displaying facial expressions, and responding to pupils in real time. So it's like a physical AI that's there in the school. Is that the future? I don't know. Don't even want to think about it. Here's how you get in touch.
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0: of Ireland's electricity grid, Airgrid, powering up communities, powering up Ireland. The time is...
1: The time now is 20 past nine exactly. We're joined by Chrissia Lynch, co-chair of Ames ERA. Good morning to you. It is Chrissia, isn't it? Or is it?
2: Good morning, Greg.
1: Chrissia.
2: How are you?
1: I'm doing good, thank you. Right, now, what was this review all about, gathering data on intervention rates for pregnant women? What is the aim of this study, this research?
2: Okay, so first of all, I guess this isn't research per se. This is publicly available data. Yeah. And what we would really like to do is ensure that people who are pregnant in Ireland are aware of what's going on in their local hospitals. And the HSE release this data every month for that very purpose, so that people can find out what's happening. And it informs people so that they can ask questions if they feel that they want to have a particular type of birth. So, for example, some people will be looking for induction. They will be looking for interventions. Other people might be looking for a cesarean section. So that they know that these types of things that are available. And on the other hand, some people are not looking for those things. So again, they can be informed that if they want to not have them, they may need to advocate for themselves. So I guess it's really a public awareness exercise.
1: So when you look through the HSE's maternity patient safety standards for Letterkenny University Hospital, the hospital for the majority of Donegal, what did the data show?
2: Well, the data showed that it was the fourth highest of all the maternity units for that particular month with respect to first-time mother cesarean section rates. So the rates for Letterkenny were 51% for a first-time mother, so to have a cesarean section. For a second or third or fourth-time mother, the rate was 38.7%. And for mothers being induced, the rate for first-time mothers in Letterkenny was 49%. So those rates are quite high. They, like I say, they were the fourth highest in the country, but not the highest. There was other hospitals who were in the 60s, but there were also other hospitals who were in the 20s and in the 30s. So when the rates are that high, we have to ask ourselves, I guess, two questions. Why does it matter? That's the first question. Does it matter? And the second question is, you know, why does it happen? So I guess as a patient advocacy organization, we're speaking on behalf of women. And, you know, it does matter for women, because if you're having a cesarean section, it means that you're entering into the postnatal and becoming a mother for the first time, with all the issues that that brings, because it's such an uncertain and vulnerable time for people. And a lot of people aren't supported by, you know, their aunts and their parents in the way that they might have been before in the old days. So it's an uncertain time, and you're approaching it now having had major abdominal surgery. For example, for a rural area like Donegal or other parts of the Northwest, you know, you're usually reliant on your car, so you wouldn't be able to drive for the first 6 weeks. We know that people who have had more difficult and challenging birth experiences are more likely to have postnatal depression, and that has an effect not just on the woman, but on her baby and her whole family.
1: What does that figure, though, how do we know, or do we know, is that women choosing, saying, I'd prefer a C-section, or is it clinical advice saying, look, it might be best to get a C-section, or do we have a different approach here in how we would have that conversation or tease out options? Like, I mean, obviously we just have that base figure, but do we know what it means? Can we extrapolate from it?
2: Well, the HSE knows exactly what different categories there are. There are 10 different categories. We're not going to bore everyone with the 10 different categories, but there are 10 different categories. And those include people who are choosing a cesarean section. Those include people who, for example, are having twins and have issues. That includes people who have absolutely no issues and go into labor on their own. That includes people who have no issues but are induced. So there are all these different categories. And what we do know is that when we have rates increasing like this, because it wasn't 50% about 4 or 5 years ago, Greg, it was a lot less. It was less than 30. So it's been a dramatic increase. So we know that the increase comes in two categories, and they aren't the categories of people choosing it. They are the categories of people who start off labor, whether it be an induced labor or a spontaneous labor, and they are well and their baby is well. But then, due to quite intensive interventions, they end up either they are unwell in their labour, or their baby starts to show signs of distress. Mm. And then obviously a cesarean section is the best course of action. So that's one of the categories we know that's involved. And the other category that we know is involved is people who have had a cesarean section the first time. Maybe they chose it, maybe they didn't, maybe they had a breech baby, whatever. The second time round, there are very few options for them to attempt a vaginal birth. So we know that in some units, the culture of the unit is such that, yes, okay, you had a difficult experience first time. Yes, okay, you know, you went, your baby went in distress, or you had that weird presentation and we had to do a cesarean. But this time we're going to support you into having a vaginal birth. So we know that when just the second time mom rates are high, so that's
1: could
2: not
1: we,
2: happening.
1: Could we see a situation, hypothetically, wherever it might be, that it could be... It could be just a culture, it seems a strong word to say, but a culture of you know, being over cautious, trying to avoid problematic vaginal births, if you get where I'm coming from. And then that daisy chains and rolls over. So people might say, just an abundance of caution. If there's any concern, let's go C-section.
2: Well, you're absolutely hitting the nail on the head there. There was an interesting piece of research that came out of Trinity College a couple of years ago, and they looked at a whole variety of different reasons that are informing the increase. And one of the things that they focused on heavily was the culture of litigation that we have in Ireland, that, you know, people are practicing defensive medicine, and that's unhelpful. It's unhelpful for women, and it's also unhelpful for people who are practicing, because they don't get to develop their skills in vaginal birth. You know, we've practically lost the skill of breech birth in Ireland, literally lost it, because the first course of action is go to cesarean section, because if I have to stand up in court, I can say I did a cesarean section. And if anything did happen to that baby or that mother, everybody would concur that I followed the best course of action. So yes, that you're absolutely right. There is a culture, but there's also things like not having the time to wait. And a lot of people will end up with a cesarean section because their labor is just simply very slow. They go into a cesarean section, their baby is fine and they're fine, but their labor is slow. So why are we not waiting? We're not waiting because we don't have resources. We don't have enough midwives there. We don't have enough doctors there. Yeah. I mean, both of those categories, midwives and doctors, we're very short on them in Ireland. I mean, people think it's just midwives, but it's doctors as well. Yeah. And we need the resources, and the HSE really need to put the resources into maternity care so that, you know, there's a rewarding experience for those that are working in that area, but also so that mothers and babies are the healthiest that they can be when they come out of the experience.
1: Yeah, it'd be really interesting to see a correlation between the scrutiny of a hospital's maternity services and the rate of C-sections. I'm speculating here, but it might be interesting. In terms of inducements, inductions, 49% at Letterkenny University Hospital. Again, is there anything in relation to that figure for us locally compared to other hospitals that we can conclude anything from, Chrissa?
2: Well, it is higher than a lot of other hospitals. But really, one of the things that comes across from women when they speak about their induction experiences. And when we posted this on our social media, funny enough, we posted the rates for a lot of different hospitals. And the one hospital that had the most discourse was actually Letterkenny. Mm. You know, women had the most to say about their experiences. And I do want to say that many women came on and said they had great experiences in Letterkenny. I don't want people thinking that, oh, I'm going into Letterkenny and I might not have a good experience. No, many people do have good experiences. But one of the issues that was spoken about from women was that they said that they felt that they were pressurized into induction. They felt that they didn't really have any choice. And so my advice, if you take something away from this and you're listening and you're pregnant, is that we have a national induction guideline, which was produced in 2023. And in that guideline, it absolutely states that it's up to you whether you're induced or not. And if you decide you don't want to be induced at 39, 40 or 41 weeks, then the hospital are mandated to support you in checking you and checking your baby and having a kind of a partnership of care so that you feel well supported in making your choice. Yeah. And I think that's one area that we really need to work on.
1: It is kind of interesting though, but I mean, you know, obviously, well, not obviously, but I've been through this myself with partner, but also, you know, other relatives. And you know, you'll be up to high dough with a baby because you want to make sure everything's okay. But sometimes I think the way the information is related in terms of size and how the pregnancy is going, I think it can make people feel quite fearful, to the point whereby by the time it gets to this point where the baby's on the way, just to have it at home, C-section, induction, whatever you think, go ahead.
2: Well, I think you're, again, putting the nail on the head. We'll have to have you on the podcast as a partner, because, you know, that's really exactly what happens is that, you know, people go to antenatal classes and they're like, okay, I have these options and I know that I can decline this and I know I can accept that and I know this had this benefit and I know that this has this risk. But if somebody mentions words such as, you know, high risk, big baby, and sometimes people even do say, you know, your baby could die if you don't do this. I mean, the first thing people are going to do is just say, well, do whatever you need to do.
1: And
2: just
1: do it
2: now.
1: And you know what else happens too? They pick a date. They pick a date for when they believe a baby was conceived and it doesn't shift. So you could be told, you could be told the whole way through that pregnancy, the baby's a bit small, it's a bit small. And for some reason, maybe there is good reason, they won't revise the date. And then that determines whether you're induced or deemed premature or overdue. Is that something that you hear? Because it's another thing that I've engaged with, and it puts the living daylights up people.
2: Greg, you're doing my job for me. You have to come on as a committee member onto AIMS. This is exactly what happens. It's exactly what happens. So in the them old days, you know, women weren't given a date and it was like a cast date in stone. Here's the news is that only 4% of women will give birth on their quote due date unquote. Most people don't. It's a window, you know, birth, labor, producing a baby, growing a baby. It's still a natural process. And there are still secrets that we haven't uncovered, that science hasn't uncovered to it. We know there's a window. We know the window is from 37 weeks to 42 weeks. Around that time, a baby is cooked. Some women will deliver their babies at 37 weeks and those babies will be fine. Other people will deliver their babies at 41 weeks and 5 days, or even at 42. There were people on our Facebook page yesterday who were saying they delivered babies at 43, 44 weeks because the date they were given was wrong.
1: Yeah, and it's probably 7 or 8 pounds.
2: Exactly, 7.5 pounds. Mm. So the date is there. Why is the date there? The date there is really not to help the woman at all. The date is there to help administration and to help management.
1: But when you're told, you know, then your baby's big or small and you're up to high dough anyway, like it's, you know, it takes out sort of that human, okay, well, maybe the initial date, I think we'll review that because this baby looks to be at 37, you know, 22 weeks or 33 or whatever it might be. It would be great to see that sort of, that acquired knowledge used to often alleviate unnecessary anxiety.
2: And you see, that's what happens is people do get anxious. It's a natural state of affairs. You know, when you're coming to the point of bringing a new human being into the world, and even if you're the partner, there is a level of anxiety and there is a level of vulnerability. And nobody can say that there isn't. I defy anyone to say that there isn't, because there is. And unfortunately, sometimes that can be played on to maneuver people into making certain choices. So the answer to that is to ensure that you have access to good support, maybe not from the hospital, maybe have a doula, maybe have, you know, someone who can support you in your pregnancy yoga class, maybe have antenatal classes that are outside the hospital, just to get an alternative perspective. You know yourself that when you're trying to make a decision and you're in with all the other people and the pressure is on, if you just take a walk outside and you realize, oh, hang on, that's all part of what's going on in that room. There are actually other perspectives. And, you know, having that kind of alternative perspective and that alternative approach and being informed, I guess that's a really big thing. We have quite a lot of information on our website, aimsera.ie, about, you know, options, about making a birth preference sheet, about knowing what your rights are, about knowing what you can ask for, what questions you can ask, how to process information. And, you know, unless it's an absolute emergency, and we know that only 6%, if that, of cesarean sections are absolute emergencies, unless it's an absolute emergency, you can always have an hour, a day, 2 days, you know, half a day. And just because somebody puts your name down for an induction on an induction list, there's no requirement for you to turn up. It's like having your name on a dentist list. You know, if you suddenly decide, no, I just can't face the fact I'm going to have a filling, it's all too much for me, then, you know, you're not going to go. You're going to say, well, I'm not coming for that. It's no different from that. But people are often very frightened about making decisions that might somehow reveal them as being, you know, a bad patient or, you know, put a black mark against them. No, all that you're asking for there is you're asking for more of a partnership and discussing what's going on. And people are asking to be heard. And that is a constant thing that we find in the maternity services, both in this area and many others, is not being listened to.
1: Yeah. And there's a practical implication too for some of the dating that we talked of in that, you know, mums often are sent up and down to Galway for scans. It's just an accident of our geography here. Not an accident, sorry. It's just a reality of it as well. One other thing, maybe this is completely separate, and I don't want to put you on the spot, but there's also, isn't there, when you're induced, because the baby's coming out when it was not necessarily expecting to come out, there's a medication given to the mother, is there not, to ensure the baby is, to help the baby's lungs post-birth. Is that correct?
2: Right. That's usually given to babies who are pre-37 weeks. So what's interesting, I mean, induction itself has different stages and phases. So there's the first part of an induction to just ensure that the cervix is open enough to break the person's waters. And then there's a second part to an induction after that, which involves a chemical cocktail of basically forcing the uterus to contract at a high dose rate. But if a baby needs to be induced, or if somebody goes into labor spontaneously and it's before 37 weeks, then there will be a medication, a steroid actually, given to the mother to help mature the baby's lungs.
1: Yep.
2: And sometimes I think it looks like that baby's going into labor, but maybe it doesn't.
1: Yeah, I think it just, the reason I want to throw that out there is because, you know, we talk about self-advocacy in other areas of medicine. And, you know, sometimes maybe that steroid's not given and can cause complications. So it's no harm just for people to know all the options. And they can get all information and links to that podcast that you mentioned, Ames Era, and that's EIRE, of course, Ames Era, more details and supports and all that kind of stuff. Listen, it's been wonderful speaking to you. Thank you so much for joining us.
2: And you too, Greg. Thanks a million. Take care.
1: Goodbye. Right, let's take a break.
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1: A caller says, Women's Scotland, the Scotland women's team played Israel a month ago. There wasn't a word. If you look at what the USA did to Afghanistan, many people were killed, but nothing was said, and they had not been banned from sports. If we go down a route, I suppose, whereby we sort of say, well, the USA and Afghanistan, and you're quite right. But I mean, there's something very current, and we have a great deal of knowledge and ongoing knowledge of what Israel has done, and the UN independently has found what they have done. We're in this space now, so what do we do now? You know, because the US, I mean, are we really looking to the USA for sort of advice in this area? You know, or is there a moral stand you can take? I don't know. What do you think? Morning, Greg. Maybe Israel shouldn't be allowed to qualify for European competitions. Well, that's not going to happen because Israel is incredibly powerful and has and wields great influence. That's the reality, even over Ireland. So That's why they're not banned from something as silly as the Eurovision. That's why they're not banned from sports, because the United States would kick up an absolute stink if they were to. But I'll read on the comment here. Morning, Greg. Maybe Israel should be allowed to qualify for European competition. It's hardly our fault that they don't get on with their geographical neighbours. How are they allowed to use Europe for tournament qualification? And how come their club teams are in the European Champions League? They aren't European. FIFA has made a rod for its own back. On the issue of school transport and tied into changes to fuel breaks that we've received, a caller says that suits the government because look at the many school buses that will be back on the road in September and cars doing the daily school run. Yes, that's quite interesting. But there's a lot of traffic during the summer as well. But no, I take your point. Right, the government is being urged to invest €8.23 million in community dementia supports. This amid a rising demand. Carol Malloy is Alzheimer's Society of Ireland Operations Manager for the Northwest. And we're at that time, Carol, aren't we, whereby, you know, the budget is just around the corner and now's the time to be pitching this. I know it's not a brand new conversation, but, you know, you want it really to get to the ears of those that make the calls, right?
7: Absolutely, absolutely. Like, the demand for dementia services is just growing rapidly, Greg, you know, and the services are under pressure. So this is the right time now for investment, you know, from the government, just to provide, you know, the access to supports at the right time for people living in the community, you know. Like, we're just all about helping people live well with dementia and stay at home longer. So definitely this is the right time to call for the investment from the government.
1: Listen, thankfully people are living longer and will continue to do so. But it's about the quality of life, I suppose, as well. We know, don't we, and you'll go through the figures for us, we know where this is going in terms of the percentage of the population or the number of the population with dementia now and where we might be in 20-odd years. We don't want to be chasing this every budget, do we? This is the type of issue where the figures are there and the government need to get out in front of it from your perspective, I'm sure.
7: Oh, absolutely, absolutely. Like, it's estimated at the moment there's 64,000 people living with dementia in Ireland. But, you know, the figures are showing now that by 2045, that figure could have risen to anything around 150,000. There's around 11,000 new cases every year. You know, and 63% of those people are living at home and they're relying really heavily on the community supports. You know, so it's just vital. Like, we have a lot of support at the moment in Donegal, but it's not enough. You know, we have six dementia day centres at the moment, in Glenties, Gwydor, Clohan, Buncrana, Newtown, Cunningham and Clonmany. But we need more. You know, if you look at the logistics of County Donegal, you know, that's not enough for everybody to have access to a day centre. It's the same with the home care, and we have a daycare at home service. Like, we have quite a lot of hours, but it's still not enough. You know, we have people waiting on service. We have people in rural areas that we need to get to, that we need to be able to provide service to. So it's so important now that the government just look to the future, you know, to make sure that there's enough care in place for everybody. Mm. You know, and behind every person living with dementia, that there's a family there as well. You know, it's not just the person living with dementia. It's affecting so many other people. And they're doing their best to cope, but often they have quite limited support.
1: Yeah, and of course, they're caring for their loved ones. Yeah, they're caring for their loved ones, Carol. But of course, too, they are potentially doing the role of the state. You know, the caring has been thrust upon them, such as the nature of this disease. You know, and that means supporting them, understanding how much their lives has changed, and ensuring that they maybe get some time to themselves to help them better with their own health, mental and physical, in the role of a carer as someone with dementia. And I'm talking obviously there about respite. So that feeds into the benefit for families and carers if they're related or not.
7: Yeah, I mean, the benefits are there for the person living with dementia when they attend a service or they have a service coming into their own home, but it also provides that much needed rest break for the person that's caring for them. You know, it's a hard job. It can be 24/7, and to have that little piece of their own time every week is so vital. It's so important to people. It just makes that role of caring that little bit easier to know that every week, you know, they're going to have that break for themselves. Just for some headspace and time to do the things that they need to do. Like we do provide a lot of supports as well for the family. You know, we have our dementia advisor service, and it's available throughout County Donegal. So people can tap into that service, and that offers support and guidance, you know, for the person living with dementia and the family. And we also offer family carer training, which is really good. It's a 7-week course that people can apply for. It's free. And it just, I suppose it just goes from through all the different stages of caring for somebody. And it provides a support network as well. So they meet other people in a similar situation, so they don't feel so isolated. And it just becomes like a kind of network for people, because it can be quite a lonely time for people when they're caring for someone. You know, they can become quite isolated from their communities. So it's just good to get to meet people that are in a very similar situation. But yeah, like if people are looking for information on our services, they can contact. We have a helpline. It's 1-800-341-341. Or they can go onto our website, alzheimer.ie, and all of the information about all the services in Donegal and also the family carer training, how to access your local dementia advisor. Everything is on the website. So if anybody's out there now looking for some help, please reach out to us, you know.
1: So important.
7: We can help. Yeah,
1: because there's great stuff there already. A lot of people associate dementia with older people, maybe those over 65, and I suppose understandably, because that perhaps is the majority of cases. But we do see younger onset dementia. I presume the service or the support might be somewhat different, is it? And does this call for additional funding look to target that particular space as well, to make more targeted services for younger onset dementia?
7: Absolutely, yeah. I mean, people can be affected with dementia in their 30s, 40s, 50s. It's not something that is specifically to people who are over 65. But as you say, Greg, probably the majority of people with dementia are over 65. But we also need to cater for service for those under 65. And in recent years, the Alzheimer's Society have started off with activity clubs, cognitive stimulation therapy, maintenance cognitive stimulation therapy, which is more sort of suitable, I suppose, for somebody under 65. And again, there's a call to the government this year to invest more into those services so that we can offer them, I suppose, nationally and try and make them accessible for everybody.
1: Yeah, and for what the Alzheimer's Society of Ireland do, and for the money they save the state for various reasons, which money that isn't spent is hard to track, but I hope our government do see the benefits of this. The 8.23 million additional funding request in the scale of the health budget is minuscule. I hope it's not so little that it's overlooked. My point being that, you know, obviously you're delivering good value for money, so hopefully this demand will be met.
7: Yeah, hopefully this year, hopefully the government will invest this year, you know, to keep people at home and you know, not looking into a long-term care option for, you know, is definitely saving money. So the more the government can invest, as you say, it's a small amount in relation to the overall health budget. To invest that small amount will keep so many more people living well at home and provide the supports that the carers need and the person living with dementia will need to help them stay at home for as long as possible.
1: All right, listen, thank you so much, Carol. As I say, you know, and that's the great thing, hopefully, about democracy, because we've got 38-odd councillors locally that can go, right, I think I'll back this and try and progress it at a local level. And we've got 5 TDs who could have influence either as part of government, as opposition. It's lovely if we see democracy from the ground up working like that and supporting great organisations like yours. Thanks, Carol.
7: Thanks so much, Greg.
1: Slán.
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1: Right, let's have a look at that weather forecast and... a cloudy start, of course, with showery rain. Rain will clear eastwards with sunshine and showers following. Temperatures of 16 to 18 degrees. We're joined on the programme by Frank Dorian, solicitor. Good morning, Frank. Thanks for your time.
13: Good morning, Frank. Thank you.
1: Just to catch us all up, if you could talk to us briefly about the freezing or cutting of fees for solicitors and the campaign to have them restored or to track inflation. And I suppose then that will lead us on to the sort of actions of the Justice Minister or his proposals right now, because there's been a long campaign for a restoration. And instead of that, we're entering into a new flat fee rate for each case. So just catch the listener up to date, Frank, if you don't mind.
13: Okay, well, the history of this is that in 2008, legal aid and criminal legal aid payments to solicitors were cut as a result of the recession at the time. And that position endured for 16 years, 18 years, actually. And last year, the system was restored to the pre-2008 level. And that probably gave rise to some kind of a spike in the payments to the government. In that 18-year period, things had moved on. The manner in which cases were dealt with, the care and consideration given to them on both sides had increased. And consequently, the reaction of the Minister for Justice was to try to impose a flat rate for each case, regardless of the complexity or the duration of that case. And that essentially means a sort of a bargain basement legal aid scheme being imposed on the legal profession without any consultation or with any proper dialogue, without any proper dialogue.
1: Yeah, it's an interesting tactic, isn't it? Because you sort of counter one campaign or movement with a more controversial one.
13: Yeah, well, the position we find ourselves in is that this thing has been delivered to us as a fait accompli, and the only response that we can make in any meaningful way is to withdraw our services. Now, my profession takes what they do very seriously, and in my experience, they do it very well. And to withdraw our services does slow down the system. It creates a logjam, which will have to be dealt with by us in the future. And it causes inconvenience, but unfortunately, we have no option. We have no other means of addressing this problem.
1: Now, obviously, in some cases, this might actually benefit solicitors, but I am imagining more complex cases, maybe those involving, you know, people with an addiction or a mental illness, or where children might be involved, where, you know, there could be, for the benefit of the client, there could be, you know, multiple deferrals or adjournments, sorry, you know, with a view to getting the best outcome for the person and their future, in fact. And it's those cases, I think, and you could argue those could be the most vulnerable people, or those with most of their life ahead of them if they plan to travel abroad or what have you, that could be impacted by this type of flat fee measure.
13: Yes, well, doesn't that actually make the case for dealing with the cases on a case-by-case basis in a much more careful manner?
1: But do you accept how I framed it? Is that some of your key concerns?
13: Well, it's easy to say that it's based on the idea that we're representing vulnerable people all the time. The point is that we're providing professional service to people in need. We're providing a voice to people who are not capable of dealing with the matter themselves in that environment. And consequently, we should be paid having regard to the complexity and duration of the case. It should be noted, however, that if the case came before the court at the moment and it was dealt with on the first day, we receive a much lesser fee than that which is now being offered.
1: Okay. Is it how the payments are structured, i.e. is there a flat rate that the Justice Minister could concede that could avert this, or is it that flat rate system that's the problem?
13: It's the flat rate system itself that's the problem. For example, a colleague of ours was in court yesterday. There was a client in custody. This was the sixth adjournment. The minister's flat rate is modelled on a maximum of 5 adjournments. Every single one of those adjournments yesterday was at the behest of the state. Not one by the accused, not one by the solicitor, yet he has appeared 6 times.
1: What do you think the implications could be for the legal system here and how it might affect people accused of crimes?
13: I'm not so sure how enduring an effect it'll have, because they are, at the end of the day, cases being dealt with in a court of summary jurisdiction. But what it will give rise to is a backlog and a logjam, which is going to be very difficult to clear.
1: Yeah, okay. And what are we likely to see now in terms of action in this dispute to try and press the case with the minister?
13: Well, firstly, you know, these decisions aren't made lightly by members of the legal profession. We are, at the end of the day, professional lawyers who recognise our obligation to our clients. We may well arrive at an impasse, a logjam, but what is being sought by the Law Society, our representative body, is dialogue with the minister. Now, the Law Society has been writing and trying to engage with the Department of Justice for months in this matter, and were greeted with silence. And last night, at about 5 minutes to 6, a message came through from the department that the minister is proceeding anyway. So confronted with that level of intransigence and that refusal to engage with us, we have no option other than to withdraw our services.
1: Mm. And what does that mean, just for me and listeners, what does that mean in terms of the courts in Donegal here?
13: It means widespread adjournment of cases, business not being dealt with. It also means solicitors not being paid on an ongoing basis.
1: Okay, right. Well,
13: that has a knock-on effect. We are, at the end of the day, running a business. But to simply surrender to this at this point in time would be have a devastating effect on many, many practices across the country. This pattern has been well established, and we acquiesced in the reduction of fees over an 18-year period. We're now being criticised for trying to maintain what was a very reasonable position. It should also be pointed out that the solicitors' profession have not sought an increase in fees from the Department of Justice. This is not a price war with the department. They came up with this. They delivered it to us and said, take it or leave it. And the answer is that we can't take it because it's unmanageable and it's unfair.
1: And as you say, you know, 16 years.
13: 18 years,
1: I beg your pardon. And of course, now we're seeing a peak with some restoration there. Okay, listen, thanks very much, Frank, for your time. That's Frank Dorian, solicitor there. 086 60 25,000, if you have a view in relation to that. I don't think the players should play the game against Israel at all, especially for the players from Donegal that live so close to Northern Ireland and the history. I think they should just say no in and of itself. I think it's unfair that the players might have to do that. But anyway, we shall see. We're going to take a break. Of course, we'll be back after the news at 10.
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17: Good morning with the Highland Radio News at 10 o'clock. I'm Ryan Brawley. Cabinet is set to approve an extension of the excise cuts on fuel this morning. They had been due to expire at the end of July. Ellen Butler has more.
18: While the Taoiseach and the Taoiseach had already promised there would be no cliff edge cut off to the reduction in excise duty, pressure was mounting to give the public and industry certainty on the future of fuel supports. Following a meeting of Micheál Martin, Simon Harris and the leader of the independent group in government, Sean Canny, last night, they've announced the cuts will be extended until the 1st of September. It means motorists will continue to benefit from the 32 cent a litre reduction to diesel and 27 cent a litre reduction to petrol for another month. The excise cuts will then be phased out over the following 4 months. It's not yet clear what that phase-out process would look like, but government will be keeping a close eye on matters in the Middle East in the hope oil markets settle before the end of the year.
17: Building a home in rural and Gaeltacht areas could soon become much easier under new plans going to Cabinet today. Draft planning guidelines would allow homeowners to build a second one-off house on family land while simplifying planning rules and reducing red tape. Former Glantys Municipal District Cathaoirleach Councillor Michael McClafferty says if this initiative is to be meaningful, it must make some provision for building on the N56. He says in July 2024 he sought a comprehensive meeting with the department and others to discuss these issues, but it never happened.
19: I would have asked for a meeting in Lifford with all the various there from Dublin. Either they come to us in Donegal or we go to them. That meeting never happened. But anyway, be that as it may, we hope today some good news comes out of it and we hope that it's not dragged out to the ends of the earth, that we get an answer, and we get an answer before the summer holidays, because it's huge, huge pressure on people here of Donegal.
17: A recent meeting of the West Northwest Regional Health Forum has found incomplete data regarding public dental screening in primary school. HSE dental screening is mandatory for sixth class pupils as a means of preventative dental care. In response to a question from Councillor Declan Meehan, comprehensive figures from the Donegal Integrated Health Area could not be provided. Councillor Meehan says it is frustrating to highlight an issue when given an incomplete picture.
20: There wasn't comprehensive data provided for Donegal. There was more comprehensive data provided for each of the other internal healthcare areas in the different counties. The data was incomplete for Donegal. So again, it's very frustrating when you're trying to raise an issue, to highlight it and to advocate for more resources politically and publicly, when you're given an incomplete picture and you have to wait sometimes over a month for a follow-up with additional data to answer the question that was asked.
17: The Into the West Rail Campaign Group says the exclusion of Donegal from last week's announcement of €230 million of shared island funding for rail represents a huge missed opportunity for the county. Steve Bradley says initially the campaign sought funding for a comprehensive feasibility study into the restoration of a Derry to Letterkenny rail line. But instead, what was announced was a significant amount of money, which in part replaces money already committed by Stormont for the maintenance of the region's existing rail network. Mr. Bradley says the lack of reference to Donegal in the announcement is disappointing.
21: The two councils in the Northwest, Donegal County Council and Derry Strabane District Council, sent a physical delegation to the Oireachtas last year, where they sat down with ministers and made the case for, you know, Derry Portadown and Letterkenny to Derry, and the fact that a feasibility study was needed. So they can't claim that they didn't know but this is a piece of work which is essential. And the fact that so much money is going towards maintenance in the north and to Belfast to Dublin Railway, it almost feels like a deliberate snub of rail and Donegal.
17: A man's been charged with attempted murder in connection with recent unrest in Belfast. Widespread disorder broke out following an assault on a man in the city in early June. The PSNI says it's now charged a 29-year-old man with riot, attempted murder and two counts of arson, endangering life with intent. He is due before Belfast Magistrates Court later today. The jury in the Noah Donoghue inquest is expected to be sent out later to formally start its considerations. It comes after almost 6 months of evidence about the teenager's death at Belfast Coroner's Court. Rory McKee has this report.
0: Noah Donoghue was 14 when his naked body was found in the storm drain tunnel in North Belfast in June 2020, 6 days after leaving home by bike to meet friends in the Cave Hill area. He was last seen on CCTV on Northwood Road on the evening of June the 21st, 2020. Among the key questions for the jury to consider is if any police errors in the search for Noah contributed to his death.
17: And the weather, cloudy with showery breaks of rain and drizzle at first. Conditions will brighten up through the day as showers develop from the west. Some will be heavy and thundery at times. Showers becoming more isolated towards the evening. Highest temperatures today, 15 to 20 degrees. Cooler along the Atlantic coast. Light to moderate southerly winds veering to northwesterly. And that's all for the newsroom for now. We'll be back with headlines at 11 o'clock.
2: The obituary notices for this Tuesday morning, the 30th of June. The death has occurred of Jason Cannon, Mina Voy, Ballybofey. Reposing in McCool's funeral home, Ballybofey, today and tomorrow from 6 p.m. to 9 p.m. Funeral from there on Thursday afternoon at 12:30 for burial in St. Patrick's Churchyard, Drumkeen at 1 o'clock. The death has taken place of Michael Nicholas Sapa Muff. Michael will repose at his home today and tomorrow from 12 noon until 10 p.m. Funeral from there on Thursday morning at 10:30 for 11 o'clock Requiem Mass in Sacred Heart Church, Muff, followed by interment in the adjoining cemetery. Family time, please, before the funeral. And the death has taken place of John McGrenra, Terman and Kilmacrennan. Reposing at Eternal Light Chapel of Rest, Carnamugga, Letterkenny, today from 5 p.m. to 8 p.m, followed by removal to the family home, which is strictly private, please, at the request of the deceased. Funeral to St. Columbus Church, Kilmacrennan, tomorrow for 11 o'clock Requiem Mass. Burial afterwards in St. Columbus Church Graveyard, Terman. Donations in lieu of flowers to Coronary Care, Letterkenny University Hospital, or the Donegal Hospice. For family information and more details regarding wakes and funerals, please go to highlandradio.com. Highland
22: 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Let's greet the day by placing a piece of gum in your mouth. Now chew. You're standing in a vast desert. The air is minty. Chew. In the distance, the day arrives.
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22: 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You say, hello, day, we meet again. Chew, you shake hands. Chew, the day has a strong grip. Chew, but yours is stronger. Extra gum. Chew, good.
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1: In relation to the courts, a caller says, this is shocking. My son has a case pending and for 6 years it's been postponed. And in the meantime, he's grown up and wants to get on with his life, but can't. A difficult situation. And it'd be very interesting to see how the new payment system might have impacted his case. I had my baby 18 days over. I asked, was he overdue? She said he was that overdue. You could peel him like an orange. They changed my dates with him so many times. The ones doing the scans were telling me I wasn't pregnant when I found out I was pregnant. Yeah. When was that, if you don't mind? It'd be just kind of interesting to get a timeline. Like, was that last year or, you know, a number of years ago, just to get a sense of, if things have changed. The 7-week course on Alzheimer's was so helpful. The amount of training given to provide knowledge and understanding of the disease was excellent. The phone line support is amazing. When I, as a carer, get overwhelmed, please pass on my thanks to the Alzheimer's Society of Ireland staff. Well, no problem whatsoever. And thanks. It's sometimes easier to pick up the phone and make a complaint. Not you, but us. And it's lovely to get in messages like that as well. There's no way that Ireland should have to play Israel, believes a listener. Why are Israel allowed to take part if Russia are not? Most of the Israeli team have been in the IDF as it's compulsory to join the army there. Another, the GEA are not much better than the soccer boys. Birds of a feather flock together. Shame on them. I think the GEA is taking quite a bit of a stance. I suppose, too, their principal sponsor has Israeli connections, so maybe I was just about to talk a lot of nonsense. On the issue of shopping tax, regarding costs on imported items, is this not just tariffs? Yes, of course it's tariffs. The caller says, the whole of Europe complained that these tariffs were not right, and now I'll pay €3 on small items, many of them, that cost very little, leaving the item with tariffs of 50%, even 75%. How come it's okay now for us to pay way more than the much complained about 15% the USA put on Irish European products? There's a couple of things, actually, and it actually gets worse. Well, it could get worse, it could get better. Some of your items that you're filling your shopping basket with might be shipped from Europe, which means you wouldn't face the tariffs. So it depends on where the factory is based. So some of it's in Europe, some of it might be in China. Secondly, right, so say you buy, I'll just use a woman for an example. Say you buy 3 outfits or 4 outfits or 5 outfits and they're delivered from outside the EU. This often happens, right? You get a delivery, you try them all on. Some of the sizes don't match or what have you. Each one of those items would have €3 on them. But here's the catch. You might be in the habit of returning the items or exchanging the items that don't fit or you don't like. And it's kind of, you know, almost like an in-house fitting room. You don't get the €3 refunded. There you go. So, and they've purposely done that, they say. Revenue say they've purposely done that with a view to circular economy and all that jazz. What do you think about that? Right, now, Councillor Paul Canning, just a councillor now. You've been downgraded. Good morning, Paul.
3: Good morning to you and good morning to your listeners.
1: Okay, we talked to you just before you handed over the chain and... Now, you hopefully have a bit more time, but also you're an architect, and that's the hat we're putting on you, because we're being told that building a home in rural Ireland could be easier. These plans are going before Cabinet. By the time they get to this stage, you know, they're not going to be contested there. So what do we know, and what might get easier for us here in Donegal in terms of building?
3: In relation to Donegal... Greg, I don't think it will get any easier in Donegal because, in fairness to Donegal, they all of the councillors have put on a big shift in relation to the development plan. So they're nearly looking at it or hearing about it. They're nearly using the template that we use here for rural Ireland in relation to allowing people build within their family land, etc. The big issue we have is the N56, and we have put in strong representation in that. Now, I don't know any detail as of yet, but as you always know, the devil is in the detail in relation to these, and a lot of the time it's the planners have different interpretation of what comes out, and it's getting all that narrowed down and getting it right. So it'll be interesting to see, but we do have a lot of our planning policies in relation to rural Ireland is not a bad policy at the minute.
1: If they were to relax building on the N56, would that have an instant impact, or would we have to refine the local development plan to accommodate that? Because as you say, that's the big bugbear out there for a lot of people.
3: It would be a one-liner, and it would be what we tried previous to this. We tried to get it that if there's an existing entrance onto a national primary, the intensification of that entrance, if we were improving the entrance itself and making the visibility easier for people to get in and out, that we tried to get that over the line in areas that you had a road going out to the straight of the road, and we thought that would have carried, but obviously it didn't carry. But again, It's the interpretation of what is an intensification. If a son or a daughter that is living in a house already using that road, and then they decide to build their own house because they're bringing another person to the area, or they class that as intensification, even though that person could actually live in the house with the in-laws. So it's all of that has to be put to bed, and I think we have an opportunity now. We didn't have a document, but this document will come out, and as you say, it's a draft document, but it could be what I have written. I have written idea, but we will still be asking questions at a national level. There was, up until that, there was, within our group, there was a team that were putting into this nationally, that Eamon O'Keefe had led up. We will still, and Niall Blaney was part of that team, we will still be putting in our submissions and questions asked, and maybe get the caveat in relation to the draft plan again.
1: So yeah, but in terms of local need, there were situations in the past, correct me if I'm wrong, but this is how it was paraphrased to me, that, you know, you would be refused permission to build on, say, family land, for an example, if you had just moved back, or there were other houses in the area that might have been available for sale, or you hadn't been able to prove you were a local. All these types of barriers, there is some suggestion that if they were there in Donegal, and you can correct me if they're not, that they would be relaxed to allow better use of land and different types of land.

0: of it, and also the treatment of effluent. Mm. And if you're in a especially high scenic community,
1: in that scenario you gave, say there was a job I wanted in Newtown Cunningham, I've never lived there. Is the criteria, well, we have to see the detail. My understanding is the criteria is being widened where I could, that would be a sufficient need that would look, that would, I could get a favourable planning decision. You know what I mean? I've no connection there, but my job is there, so I could demonstrate, you know, a financial interest. I don't know if that's the way of phrasing it, but you know what I mean? That it would be a benefit for my work, for an example. That would be considered now where it might not have been previously.
0: Yeah, it depends on the work as well, what type of work it is. And it also, you will have the option then, well, did you live in Newton Cunningham as a village before you go into the rural no. setting?
1: So,
0: because
1: yeah.
0: it's the rural setting is still going to be for the local person from the area.
1: Mm. Do you know what this is, conversation has proven to me, and it's neither your fault or mine? The planning system is incredibly complex, and this is not going to make it incredibly simple by any stretch of the imagination, because there are so many different avenues currently there. We're just going to really have to wait and see the final document and review if
0: we're
1: it
0: gonna,
1: does
0: yeah we're
1: materially
0: gonna have to wait
1: impact
0: and see
1: things.
0: we're going to have to see, yeah, and we're going to have to go through, as I say, the interpretation is all important. But I would, you know, we, and a lot of the time, you know, we've in the county, we are getting our planning right. In my opinion, you know, there is areas that is overdeveloped, and there is, as I say, urban sprawl, and there is areas where unfilled sites are being used and the work. So we're not, you know, we're not 100 miles away. If we could get the N56 sorted, I would be happy enough with the development plan. But again, it depends on what comes down the tracks from these planning guidelines. But they are speaking, they're using language that if you're within 10 kilometres of where you were born or reared, or where your grandparents or your parents were born or reared, that you will be able to build in that area. Now, we always used a rule of thumb.
1: And they're relaxing it even more, actually, in the Gaeltacht. Sorry, Paul, just to add to that, and you can include that.
0: Yes.
1: They're relaxing that even more so in the Gaeltacht area in terms of time. As well, which would affect, you know, Chrysler as much as Downings, as much as Gwydor.
0: Aye, you know, and that, all of that. But again, you know, we can have the conversation at the end of the week when we go through the details.
1: Yeah, for sure.
0: As to what could happen and what may happen, you know. But I would be of the opinion, you know, what is written is written, because of all of the assessments and the environmental protection have already been covered. So I don't see them changing a lot from this draft. There might be a caveat put in answering questions and interpretation, but I don't see them changing any of the policies that will be put in front of the Oireachtas today.
1: All right, we'll watch on with interest. Thank you very much indeed. That's Councillor Paul Canning, who's also, of course, an architect. A quick message before the break. I like to listen to your show daily via the internet. Lovely to hear. I was recently in Bundoran on holiday. Could you play a request for me? It's a song called Beautiful Bundoran. We can't do that because I don't play music because I don't have time, but someone else will later. But I just want to say hello to you, Francis Heron in Ochterard in County Galway. It's good to have you on board. We'll not let on to Fionnuala down there. Our former CEO, who's now the CEO of Galway, that we've got one of his. But good to have you on board. Right. Community Garda information with Garda Grainne after these.
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3: 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You're playing on the brown sheet for the daily prize of €1,200. The reference number is S12. It's game number 27. The numbers are 66, 17, 13, 86, 29, 24, 19, 27, 2, and finally, 81. 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
5: Tuesday, the 30th of June, 26. It's 22 minutes past 10. It's time for this week's edition of Community Garda Information. And our guest is Garda Grainne Doherty. Grainne, thanks so much for calling up.
6: Thanks for having me, Greg. Good morning.
5: Great to have you with us. Right, a lot to get through today. A lot of appeals out there as well. And we'll start with investigations into an alleged assault in Killigordon.
6: Yes, Gardaí are investigating an incident that occurred on Saturday, the 27th of June, at the grounds where the Finn Valley show was taking place in the Killigordon area. So around 3 p.m. on that date, a male teenager sustained an injury, dental damage, after he's believed to have been struck by a pellet or something similar from a toy gun. We appeal to anybody who might have witnessed this incident, who was present at the Finn Valley show and seen what occurred, to get in touch with Gardaí in Ballyshannon on 071-985-8530. And we're just asking, maybe in particular, parents of youths who attended the show, just to have a chat to them in relation to this incident and just to notify us if they have any relevant information, if they witnessed what happened. Anybody with any mobile phone footage from around the grounds of the show around that time is also asked to make it available to us, please.
5: Yeah, thankfully a rare one. And I'm not saying the injuries aren't significant, but that could have been a real nasty one. Okay. Yeah. An assault on Main Street in Buncrana being investigated.
6: Yeah, Gardaí are investigating an alleged assault. This occurred at Main Street, Buncrana, in the early hours of Sunday, the 28th of June, so in around 3:30 a.m. A man is reported to have been assaulted by another man at that location. He attended Letterkenny University Hospital following the incident to receive treatment for serious but non-life-threatening injuries. So we're appealing to anybody who might have been in that area with a dash cam, maybe taxi drivers particularly, who may have been around the Main Street area at that time of the morning, to make the footage available to us. If anybody witnessed this incident, we're asking them to please contact Gardaí in Buncrana on 932-0540.
5: Right. Now, unfortunately, our next appeal, we're going to Leck Graveyard.
6: Yes, so we're appealing for information in relation to an incident of criminal damage. This occurred in Leck Graveyard in Letterkenny between Monday the 15th of June and Tuesday the 23rd of June. So a grave within the graveyard was damaged at some stage between those dates. So the headstone appears to have been struck by a vehicle or perhaps a trailer. It was dislodged from its position just at the top of the grave and moved. Damage was also caused to the curbing surrounding the grave. So we're appealing to anybody who might have any relevant information in relation to this incident to contact Gardaí in Letterkenny on 074-9167-100. And maybe it's possible, look, maybe it was somebody that was in the graveyard turning and had a trailer or, you know, had
5: swing, yeah.
6: And may just not even really, you know, be aware that this damage was caused. If they were in between those dates, maybe just get in contact with us also.
5: And I don't know the ins and outs of it, but I would say if there are people affected by this, they might be pleased to hear that it may have been an accident and to be able to move forward in that regard. Okay. Now, we're going to criminal damage in Kilmacrenan this time at the weekend.
6: Yes, so we're appealing for the assistance of the public in connection with an incident of criminal damage. This occurred in the area of Ard na Glasha, Kilmacrenan. This happened in the early hours of Saturday the 27th of June between approximately 4:50 a.m. and 5:05 a.m, so a very short time period there. Two Hitachi diggers were parked up at the back of the estate on a building site, and the glass was smashed on the diggers. We're appealing to anybody who might have travelled in that area or within the surrounding area between 4:30 a.m. and 5:30 a.m. with a dash cam to make that footage available to us. And again, if anybody observed any suspicious activity, people or vehicles in that area between those times, we're asking them to please contact Milford Gardaí on 91 53060 or the Garda Confidential line on 1800 666 111.
5: As is the case, it seems, every year as we head into and are in the midst of summer, we seem to see an increase in thefts from vehicles. And we have a couple of appeals in that regard. We'll start, will we, at Lisfannan Beach?
6: Yes, so this theft incident occurred at the car park there at Lisfannan Beach in Buncrana on Wednesday the 24th of June between approximately 6:30 p.m. and 7:15 p.m. So the driver and their passenger went for a walk. They returned to find that their vehicle had been entered and a black Google Pixel 8a mobile phone was stolen from within their car. No damage was caused to the car. We're appealing to anybody who might have travelled in that area with a dash cam between those times to make the footage available to us, and also anybody that might have observed any type of suspicious activity in that area and around the car park at Lisfannan Beach that evening to contact Gardaí in Buncrana on 9320540. And we do always appeal to the public. You know, if you ever see anybody checking out cars, snooping around cars, checking, looking in windows, trying car doors, please do alert Gardaí immediately. Yeah,
5: if it looks in any way suspicious at all. And another vehicle targeted, this time Letterkenny.
6: Yeah, so this incident of theft happened at Upper Main Street, Letterkenny, on Thursday, the 25th of June, between approximately 5:55 a.m. and 6:15 a.m. So a van was parked at that location and it was entered, and a black Samsung mobile phone was stolen from the glove box and no damage was caused. We're appealing to anybody again who might have travelled along Main Street, Letterkenny, between 5:30 a.m. and 6:30 a.m. on that date with a dash cam to make that footage available to us. And any relevant information should be passed to Letterkenny on 9167 100.
5: And I suppose it is an opportune time to remind people of how to keep their stuff as secure as possible.
6: Yeah, and look, we're blue in the face advising people about locking their cars, and we do advise them. And I would just like to say we're not proportioning any blame in relation to these incidents, of course.
5: And people think I'll be back in 2 minutes, and people are all full of the joys of spring, maybe heading into a field, up a mountain, onto a beach. It's human nature, and we don't want to constantly fear that maybe our car might be targeted, but we can't ignore instances like this, and we have to be more cautious. So what should we be doing?
6: Yeah, well, to be realistic, you're always going to have opportunistic thieves. They're going to be out and about.
5: Well, if you're targeting cars, where do you go? You go to a car park.
6: Exactly.
5: You go to a car park where people, generally speaking, are away from their car for at least half an hour.
6: Yeah.
5: You don't go to a beach and you're in and out of the car park in a couple of minutes. So if you're in the business of stealing other people's stuff, you go to the car. If there's 10 cars in a line, you know two of us are not closing the car. Because
6: even if a window's left down the car, you know, enough that a person can reach in into a glove compartment in the car. Yeah. So just, we're advising all car, van, any type of vehicle owners, always ensure that your vehicle is secure and locked when left unattended, regardless of whether you're leaving it for 5 hours or 5 minutes. Lock it up. Don't leave valuables such as electronics, jewellery or cash in your vehicle. And as we said already, don't make life easy for these people. They are out there. They're out there on the prowl, and they're going to, as you say, if they check 10 cars and they strike luck and one car is open and they get cash out of it, then that's their day's work done. You're making life easy for them. Don't do that. Make sure your car is always locked up. And just in relation, actually, as both mobile phones were stolen in these incidents, so just we're advising everybody, please take note of your phone's IMEI number. I know it's on your mobile phone box when you get your phone, but the vast majority of people ditch the box.
5: The
6: you know, they throw it in the bin when they get their phone. So if you press *#06# on your phone, the IMEI number will appear on your screen. Just, you know, take note of that number. Just in case you ever lose your phone, if your phone's stolen, if this phone's ever recovered or found, then it helps us return it
5: but
6: to you in a more timely.
5: But I think also it can be used to deactivate the phone to make it useless to the person stealing it as well.
6: Yeah, yeah.
5: Which I'd get great pleasure from if it were me. And people, unfortunately, don't back up their photos on their phone. You know, they change the phone, and there's always enough free upload cloud storage with Google or wherever it might be to back up your stuff. It's really important you back things up. But anyway, get the EMEI *#06#. Keep a note of that.
6: Yeah,
5: in the unlikely event that your phone's stolen. The Gardaí have that information. Right, we have an appeal too in relation to an Inishowen road traffic collision. In fact, there's a couple. We'll start in Buncrana.
6: Yeah, so this road traffic collision occurred at Main Street, Buncrana. Now, this is a few weeks ago at Main Street, Buncrana on Tuesday, the 2nd of June, between 11 a.m. and 12 p.m. So this investigation is ongoing and efforts are being made. You know, CCTV is being checked. A car that was parked at that location at Main Street, Buncrana, was parked across the road from Ferris Lane in a disabled bay. So it's believed to have been struck by a passing van and trailer. Damage was caused to the passenger side of the car and to the wing mirror also. So we're just asking anybody who may have travelled in that area between those times with a dash cam to make that footage available to us. If a van driver believes that they may have been in that area that day with a trailer, and yet again, it's also highly possible that they don't even realise that damage was caused. So we're asking anybody with relevant information to contact Buncrana Gardaí on 932-0540.
5: Okay, that was late morning on Tuesday the 2nd of June, but that investigation, of course, is ongoing. Quigley's Point next.
6: Yes, another road traffic collision. This occurred on the R238 at Three Trees, Quigley's Point, on Wednesday the 24th of June, so shortly after 1 p.m. This collision occurred between a car and a motorcycle. The driver of the car was not injured. The motorcyclist was taken to hospital to receive medical treatment for non-life-threatening injuries. We're appealing to anybody who may have travelled along that route, so the road between Muff and Quigley's Point, and at 1 p.m. that road would have been extremely busy, you'd imagine. If anybody had a dash cam and made that journey along that route, we're asking them to please make that footage available to us. And if anybody witnessed this collision who Gardaí have not yet spoken to, we're also asking them to contact Buncrana Gardaí on 932-0540.
5: Now, the Donegal Youth Awards, it's open right now for nominations, but not for long, unbelievably.
6: No, I know.
5: Tomorrow's July.
6: Yeah, so the closing date is looming. So just a final reminder today, really, a final push. So nominations for the Donegal Gardaí Youth Awards have to be received by midday on Tuesday, July 7th. So the Gardaí Youth Awards are being held in conjunction with Supermax and the Abbey Hotel in Donegal Town. So they're between people for young people between the ages of 13 and 21. So we're just asking people, just a final push now, get your thinking cap on. You know, if there's a young person or a group of young people that you know who deserve recognition for good work that they have done or are doing, please get your form into us.
5: So some examples, like last year, a young guy who was involved in the rescue of a person who'd gotten to difficulty. There was another group of young people who were going into residential care settings and engaging there. There was lots of different stuff. Young people advocating for neurodivergence. It is in itself a broad spectrum. So it's anyone in your life, a young person who would get a boost for as part of. So nominating them, by the way, is actually the recognition. So they will be recognised and invited to this event that Garda Grainne is going to tell us about. So the nomination of them is recognising them for what they're doing. Maybe they've become, you know, the go-to carer for an older person in the family, or you know, there is, maybe they did a bake sale. We had a young person too who was raising money through baking last year. Or
6: there's
5: the
6: such
5: year
6: a
5: before,
6: variety of reasons
5: so
6: why you can nominate.
5: Could be anything. And as I said before, A, gives them a boost, and B, it's a great night out. And C, also too, I've said this before, it's a lovely thing to have on your CV as well, that you were recognised by An Garda Síochána for your efforts in your community. So 13 to 21. You know these young people. Listen to Grainne now and make sure that they get the credit that they deserve. So, nomination forms.
6: Yeah, the nomination forms can be downloaded from the Garda website at www.garda.ie. Call to any Garda station. They have a supply of them at the stations. If anybody wants to contact me, Garda Grainne Doherty at Letterkenny Station, and if some people maybe aren't au fait with using, websites and online
5: world. So
6: they can give me a ring. I can print one out and send it to them by post, whatever suits. The important thing is do it, fill it in if you have someone in mind. You can send your completed forms by email to dg.gardayouthawards@garda.ie, by post to me at Letterkenny Garda Station, or drop it into your local station even and they'll get it to me. Whatever way suits you best.
5: Yeah, okay. Now, with these, the events then take place later in the year in Donegal Town.
6: Yeah, possibly September. Yeah, we're going to have
5: Supermax staying on board. The Abbey Hotel, the food is absolutely delicious. Yeah. They're lovely down there.
6: Yeah, and it's a fantastic night out, as you've already said. And it's important, too, to mention that everybody that gets nominated will be invited
5: to
6: this
5: work,
6: night.
5: Though? Because it's growing in popularity every year.
6: It is, and we have quite a few nominations in this year already now, I must say.
5: You might have to knock a wall through down there. Actually, they have a partition, it'll be grand. Now, one other thing, you don't have any scams on this week, but that doesn't mean they're not there. I was saying to the listeners a little earlier on, we're seeing these €3 tariffs coming in.
6: Yeah.
5: You know, the same people that are doing these scams we talk of previous are going to repurpose it. Just never click through a link to pay, because people are going to be saying, you know, we've got your goods, you need to pay your €3, click through this link. You know, Revenue never ask for money directly like that. And on post, they certainly don't send you a link to click through to pay. So just to be extra careful. We will end up talking about it, I'm sure, Grainne.
6: Yeah.
5: But we hope not.
6: I know I did get an email back a number of months ago from AnPost, and it was in the AnPost thread of genuine message. You know, the
5: it's
6: usual,
5: the text,
6: within
5: yep,
6: the genuine
5: the clever,
6: thread
5: yep.
6: of messages. And I had gone back, I got a message to say that there was a revenue charge to try and flat out ordering online, so I believed it. But I'm always ordering online. But I looked at the message. There was no link within the message. It just said that a revenue charge was applicable on my most recent order.
5: Yeah.
6: So it said go to the AnPost website. And then I scrolled back a bit and there had been a few scam messages within the same thread to say that a revenue charge, but they contained a link.
5: Yes, exactly.
6: So what I did was I just went to the AnPost website, I put in my order number and there was actually a revenue charge,
5: of
6: but
5: course,
6: there was no link in the message.
5: Well, that's why you don't click through the link, because Revenue or AnPost do not send a click-through link.
6: No.
5: That's the one critical thing you can do to avoid it. Don't click a link to link to payment, because it's not €3 they're taking off you. Have you got post due now? Yeah, are you waiting?
6: I
5: on
6: always
5: anything?
6: Have post due.
5: Yeah,
6: yeah. The delivery vans of a path warned me.
5: I'm embarrassed now. I've something landed in a couple of hours. Another blooming robot thing. But anyway, listen, that's my problem. Thanks, Brian. Yeah.
6: Thank you very much.
5: And come here. The debutantes have done very well over the last couple of weeks,
6: haven't
5: they?
6: They've done brilliantly,
5: right? They've stepped up and...
6: That's great. It's not an easy task, either.
5: No.
6: It's not easy. I know my first day up here, I was extremely nervous. But you get okay.
5: Good stuff.
6: I
5: mentioned it to them, but pass it on to them.
6: They did very well now.
5: So much. Okay, that was Community Garda information for this Tuesday, the 30th of June, 2026. Now, don't forget it's back live with you after the 10 o'clock news next Tuesday here in Highland Radio. If you missed any of that, it's available on the podcast and me and Grainne will post it on our respective Facebook pages, the Highland page and Garda Síochána O'Connor page, a little later on if you want to watch back and get any additional information that you may have missed.
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5: Okay, so conditions?
14: Hi, it's Declan Ernie here. We're down to the last 25 places for the Hooligan in the Sun, September 24th.
5: Sorry about that, Declan. I'll come back to you in a second. I jumped the gun there. Right, so the weather. Conditions will brighten up through the day as showers develop from the west. Some will be heavy and thundery at times. Showers will become more isolated towards evening. Highest temperatures of 15 to 20 degrees. I think you recorded that advert in the toilet. But anyway, we'll listen back in a bit. We're talking about music, actually, because the Letterkenny Blues and Roots Festival is upcoming. Mark Black, who's very familiar to listeners, of course, as are both of our guests. Mark, good morning to you. You're festival director.
15: Good morning, Greg. How are you?
5: I'm doing fantastic. How are you keeping?
15: I'm keeping very well. Thank you very much.
5: Okay.
15: And, thanks for having us on.
5: No, it's brilliant. And we're going to be hearing from Jack McHale of Delta Fuse soon. Good morning to you, Jack.
16: Morning.
5: Thanks very much for joining us. In fact, Jack's going to be performing live. Right, the festival's running from Wednesday to Sunday, July 5th. It's the sixth year. Firstly, 6 years is a lot in this space to be able to keep this going.
15: Yeah, fingers crossed. I think we've done a great job so far.
5: Keeping it on the road,
15: Greg. And yeah, we started in 2019, a little bit of a hiccup or two through in the COVID years, but we're still going strong, and this is our sixth year, yeah.
5: Now, there's 70-odd gigs over the course of the festival in all manner of places. Just give us a sense of what people can look forward to. We can't go through the 70, obviously, but it just goes to show the length and breadth of talent.
15: Absolutely, yeah. So kicking off on the Wednesday, we have our opening tribute night to a former committee member and passed away a few years ago, Dermot Donoghue. And so it's not a celebration of kind of his old band, the Delta Boys, with friends. And we do that for charity, for the hospice and for motor neuron research. That's kind of kicking it off on the Wednesday. But throughout the weekend, Greg, there's music in about 15 venues throughout the town. Most of the pubs have music on. We've got some street entertainment going on Saturday. There's a few gigs happening out around the main street on Saturday afternoon, bringing a kind of a festival flavour to the place. And carrying on into Sunday, there's just a stack of gigs from, normally they kick around on lunchtime in the daytime. We have a few out at the Kinnegar Brewery, just slightly outside of town as well, which is a really unique space for a gig as well. And the likes of Ingrain and Theatres hosting a lunchtime show on Saturday also.
5: Yeah, it's fantastic for people living in and around the area, and for those that have travelled know when it's on, but there's going to be people landing and didn't know it was on, and they're in for some treat, aren't they? because there's something on all the time, everywhere around the town, and a wee bit outside it too.
15: There is. Well, that's what festivals are all about. It's not about going out in the evening time and finding music. It's about going out and checking out if there's any atmosphere happening from around midday or even 2 or 3 in the afternoon. You might wander into a venue and find some nice bit of music going on happening at 4 in the afternoon or 3 in the afternoon, and you know, that's what festivals are all about. It's about discovering new music and kind of bringing that atmosphere to Letterkenny also.
5: So Letterkenny Blues and Roots, that's a broad genre.
15: It is, yeah. Yeah, we've got blues, we've got jazz, we've got a bit of reggae and ska. We've got nice folk music, you know. There's a bit of rock. There's a little bit for everybody in there, you know. Some venues are traditionally known for particularly hosting particular types of music, and you know, we often let the venues decide themselves what they want to do in terms of what their own demographic is for their own audience also.
5: So there's gigs in Mount Errigal Hotel, Sister Sarah's, the Orchard Bar on Green, on the Warehouse, Central Bar, Blake's Bar, Cottage Bar, Dylan's Hotel, Brewery Bar, McGinley's Bar, Sonny McSwine's, the Townhouse, the Radisson Hotel, and is that place that you mentioned the on the list outside of town a wee bit?
15: Oh, the Kinnegar Brewery.
5: The Kinnegar Brewery there, yeah, as well. Yeah. Great buy-in from venues.
15: Absolutely. Everybody has always been on board from the beginning, right from 2019, since we set up the festival, Greg. And it's and you know, now we're attracting bands that are coming from the UK, from Norway, from France. We had last year bands over from Canada, and now the US always features, and you know, plenty of course of our own homegrown Irish talent, like, you know, Delta Fuse, like Jack here, and also great, great local bands, great regional bands from Northern Ireland also as well.
5: Let's say there's some very interesting late night jam sessions that one around the place.
15: There's a few.
5: I would say, Jack, it must be great as a musician as well to be part of something like this. Hopefully you're around to be able to, I know you're performing, but around to be able to take some of the sights and sounds in from the festival.
16: Oh, 100%, yeah. Well, Mark always gives me a good bit of heads up anyway when the festival's going to be and about the gigs, and then we tend to book that time off, play the gigs, and then see a whole pile of other bands, and Mark's doing a great job. I mean, there's just, as you said, there's people from all over come to it, and then, like, there was a band over from Canada last year, as he was saying, and then we went over to Canada to play with them as well.
5: Wow, so brilliant.
16: You know, you're getting so much out of the festival as well if you're coming here playing music, because you're meeting so many people, and I think Letterkenny's kind of built for it as well, with just the main street. You can access everything up and down. So it's a fantastic festival, like, you know, and it'll only get better and better. Like.
5: And the Whiskey Flowers from the UK are coming over. Jack Austin, Despy, Lot 49, Duke Street, Kings, and then, of course, our amazing local Irish acts. Do you just go and sample, like, almost a buffet of talent, Jack, or are there particular gigs that you're saying, right, I have to get along to that one?
16: I think it's the sample part. You kind of go in and out to a good few of them, especially when you're staying down. You'll just try and stay out and see as much as you can. You never know what you're going to walk into. As Mark says, there could be ska, soul, funk, blues. It's brilliant, like, you know.
5: And I think the thing is, you know, don't be too prescriptive. Allow yourself to be surprised by different genres and stuff, because you never know.
15: Yeah.
5: And people's interpretations and take on stuff. So it's over there 1st, 2nd, 3rd, 4th and 5th. There's so much going on. There are going to be people, Mark, and how exciting for them that you plan what you're going to do when and where, because there's a great list of venues and gigs and what have you, and you can go from one place to the other, a musical pub crawl.
15: That's right. You'll certainly enjoy yourself around Letterkenny doing that with that approach. There's the gig guide's up online. It's on our socials, on our Facebook, on our Instagram, and you'll find the whole list of activities from Wednesday through to the Sunday evening. And follow the time slots and don't stick to one place. Move around and check out as much music as you can, would be my advice. You know,
5: yeah,
15: you never
5: I
15: know
5: so.
15: What new little sound bites you're going to find, or what bands you're going to find from wherever. So,
5: well, it's the type of thing and the type of act that you could find yourself stumbling across the best band you've ever heard. You know, that experience where you walk in and it's like, you know, you've half a few drinks, next thing you think they could play at my wedding.
15: Yeah.
5: Grania Duffy, Mr. Castle Band, Lee Headley Band, Stone Cold Hobos, Evergreen Brothers, Irish acts that are performing, and so many more as well. Where are your gigs, Jack? I love to put musicians on the spot early on in the morning. It's not the weekend, it's a weekday, so I'm sure you'd be grand, but I'm sure you can list off what you're doing.
16: I'll be about in Sister Sayers in the townhouse, so you'll catch my gigs in there on the Friday and the Saturday night.
5: Okay, good stuff.
16: So there'll be plenty of kind of blues and soul I'll be doing with John Layton and Mark O'Doherty, two dairy heads on the organ and drums. It'll be great crack, guy.
5: Listen,
16: good rocking.
5: A passive audience is fantastic, right? But is it a different vibe or a different buzz when, you know, you've people seeking out the music that you're performing, if that makes sense, right? So sometimes you can play and some people are there for the music, some people are just chatting. Do you get more focus from an audience, and is it more enjoyable as a performer?
16: You definitely do, yeah. Like, I mean, I've been playing the town for years, since I was no age, and it's always been great, but when the festival comes up, you get so many people from all around, like, you know, there'll be ones coming over from Europe and all different stuff in the UK, and then they're there to see the music, or they've come because they've heard you through these streaming platforms or anything like that, you know. So, I think there's a lot more focus that goes on, and then the promotion that Mark does is brilliant, you know. They're constantly posting about it, so there's definitely more of a focus and more of a love for the music, and it's not just maybe a rake of stag parties, you know.
5: Pay the wages.
16: But then there is some stag parties that come on, they're like, brilliant, maybe they'll play the wedding or whatever.
5: How many times can you sing the Kings of Leon or Dominic Messon? Right, so you're going to sing Leave Home in the Night. What's this track?
16: This is one of our own. This is one of Delta Fuse's songs, one that I wrote for the last album. A blues song. It's kind of based on the country hill blues in America. So we did this recorder up in Donegal. And Bert, so it was the hills of Donegal meets country blues. So
5: sounds like a match made in heaven. Go ahead.
16: Grand.

0: Wow, fantastic stuff. Not good enough to get a clap out of Mark, but...
1: I've been trying to get his approval for a long time.
0: He can't clap you in case you tell me messing. Can we have brilliant stuff? How do you get that much noise out of that guitar? What's different about that? Is it how you're playing it? You know, is it, are the strings looser, or how are you getting that much noise out of that guitar?
2: I think I just beat the hell out of it.
0: Is it? Yeah. Because I'm not a massive fan of strumming, even though I can't play. You know, it can be a bit, but that's so much in that. That sounds fantastic.
2: Well, thanks very much.
0: As you can tell, I know nothing about music.
1: It's funny, Greg. You know, you said as testament that Jackie's come up a long way since we first discovered him on the streets of the Letterkenny Busking Festival years and years ago.
2: That's right.
1: As a young man. And
0: has he kept his head though, Mark?
1: He's kept his head. He always keeps his heart close to home still.
0: Well, listen, that is just a sample of what you can look forward to. That's one man and a guitar making a lot of fantastic sound there. He'll be performing with Delta Fuse, of course, at the weekend. And there are gigs everywhere you look and on the street in Letterkenny. It is the Letterkenny Blues and Roots Festival. Well done, Mark, to you and those behind it, actually. You know, because the point I was trying to make, and I probably didn't make it clumsily, it's great to have an idea, and it's great to have the first year. But to be able to come back and to increase in size and, you know, have people return year after year from all over the place, that is a true achievement of doing something that's a success. And it's a new thing for Letterkenny, and God knows how much it's worth to the local economy. So it's good for musicians, good for the town, good for the surrounding areas. So fair play, Mark.
1: Thank you. And a big shout out to all the help from all the committee and volunteers that do help us, and the sponsors, of course, that help us get this thing on the road.
0: Yeah, for sure. Well done. And the poster's great too. All right, lads. Thanks very much indeed. Mark Black, Festival Director for Letterkenny Blues and Roots Festival. The website, just in case people want to plan what they're going to see throughout the course of the next few days.
1: Visit on our socials on Facebook, Letterkenny Blues and Roots Festival, or same on Instagram also.
0: And if people want to hear more from you, Jack, is it under the Delta Fuse banner? You know, you talked about being on the socials and all that kind of stuff.
2: Yeah, you'll find all the stuff, all our originals and stuff.
0: You haven't retired yet off the Spotify streams, no?
2: No, there's plenty of stuff going around and all the controversy and stuff like that.
0: But you know what? It's about getting the music out to an audience. I mean, you could literally have someone that could come up to you from Germany and say, you know, I listen to you all the time. You know, and that's the value to you.
2: Well, this is the thing. I wish it wasn't that way, but sometimes you have to. But there's still plenty of CD sales going, so that's good.
0: That's it too, yeah. And vinyl, get in on that too.
2: 100%, vinyl sales are
0: going through the roof. Brilliant stuff, retro. Lads. Thanks very much indeed. Right, we get to finish off with a few comments here. Apparently, there's a bad oil spill from around Optium Roundabout, right up to the mountain top and onto the Calhame Road. So whatever happens there, someone's overfilled the tank or something, perhaps. Be careful. On housing, does this new law mean the council will build SI houses that are council houses in rural areas? The truth is we don't know yet exactly what the situation is. So what we're going to do is wait to digest that, and we'll bring you concrete details when we get them. Hi, Greg. You were talking about pregnancies, etc. this morning on your show. Well, years ago, there was no fancy machines. I went for an appointment and I was told I was having twins by feeling my tummy. That was the way it was then. After many weeks, it was discovered. It was one big baby, over 10 pounds in weight, Greg. That was in the 70s. Thankfully, things have gotten better now, indeed, in terms of baby survivals and stuff. It's an interesting situation. I wonder how it felt to be told that, rather than prepping for twins, you were having one bigger baby. And lastly, just before we go, 34 years last week, I had my first baby in Letterkenny under a gynaecologist by the name of Mr. McCauley. I think he may no longer be with us. He was such a great gynaecologist, but there is always a but. I near lost my baby, a big shock of trauma with an emergency section. Thankfully, a big, strong baby now, but spent a lot of his time in hospital because of the trauma he had, a swallowing meconium. I think that might be. All right, listen, I'm glad to hear things are going well now. Okay, that's where we leave it on the show for today. We'll be back with you tomorrow morning at 9 o'clock. Stay safe, though, and stay tuned. John Bresson's Around the Northwest next.
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8: Good morning. It's 11 o'clock. The headlines on Highland with Donal Kavanagh. The PSNI have confirmed the body of a woman was located in the Gay Island area of Lough Erne yesterday. Police say that while formal identification has not taken place, the family of Castle Derg woman Lindsay Rankin, who's been missing since Friday, June 5th, has been informed. Gardaí are investigating an incident at Lick Graveyard in Letterkenny in which damage was caused to a grave. They say the headstone appears to have been struck by a vehicle or trailer. It was dislodged from its position at the top of the grave. Damage was also caused to the curb surrounding the grave. Anyone with information is being asked to contact Letterkenny Garda Station. It happened at some point between Monday, June 15th and Tuesday last, June 23rd. The Into the West Railway Campaign Group says the exclusion of Donegal from last week's announcement of €230 million in shared funding from the Shared Island Fund for Rail presents a missed opportunity for the county. Chair Steve Bradley says initially the campaign sought funding for a comprehensive feasibility study into the restoration of a Derry-Letterkenny rail line, but instead what was announced was a significant amount of money which replaces money already committed by Stormont for the maintenance of the region's existing rail network. He says the lack of any reference to Donegal is disappointing. Building a home in rural and Gaeltacht areas could soon become more easier under new plans, which are being considered today by Cabinet and are due to be published later. Draft planning guidelines would allow homeowners build a second one-off house on family land while simplifying planning rules and reducing red tape in Gaeltacht areas and rural areas. The former Glenties Municipal District, Coherlach, Councillor Michael McLafferty, says if this initiative is to be meaningful, it must make some provision for building on the N56. Gardaí and Donegal are encouraging people to take care of their mobile phones, particularly in their vehicles. It follows the theft of two mobiles from vehicles last week. One from a parked car at Lisfannan Beach on Wednesday evening last. The other from a car which was parked on Upper Main Street in Letterkenny. A van, on Upper Main Street in Letterkenny on Thursday morning last. Gardaí say motorists should ensure that their vehicles are locked and anything in the vehicle is out of sight. It's 2 minutes past 11. We're back with headlines again at 12 noon. Check all the day's news on highlandradio.com. But for now, from the news team, have a very good morning.
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Oh, what a great tune to kick off today's show. That's a lady called Amanda Marshall and Fall from Grace. Good morning. How are we doing today? I'm delighted, as always, to be in here. My pleasure. Sitting in for John Breslin on Around the Northwest. I'm with you until 1 o'clock. A big thank you to Greg Hughes for another great show there. Thanks, Greg. And so, what's going on today? You need to let me know. Put me in vision of what is happening in your world today. Hope things are going well and that you're having a great day. Lots of bits and pieces to chat to you about. And of course, I would love to hear from you if you want to get in touch, even just to say, hey, Anne-Marie. That'd be good. 086 60 25000 is the number in here if you want to message or WhatsApp. Or you can also call 074 91 25000. We have Bronwyn and Geraldine taking calls today, which is great. So, what's happening? Tuesday. I know. Yeah, Monday, distant memory. We're going to continue with some more great music. This is The Outfield and Your Love.

Oh, it's a great tune, isn't it? Yes, The Outfield and Your Love. Great piece of music there. Good morning, it's Anne-Marie here with you till 1 o'clock in for John Breslin on Around the Northwest. As always, my absolute pleasure to be here. Good morning to Angela and Davey in Donegal Town. Folks, how are you doing? So nice to see your name coming up there. Just want to say hi, Anne-Marie. Well, that's lovely. Isn't that nice? And if, like Angela and Davey, you want to say hi, 086 60 25,000 is the number in here. You know, the music is going to be good. I've got some silly stories and a bit of chat coming up, so please, why don't you stay tuned with me, and let me know how your plates are spinning today and that you've got all your ducks in a row. Call me, Blondie. You can also call 074, see what I did there, 91 25,000.

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3: Oh yes, that'd be right. My name is Anne-Marie McDevitt and I'm with you. Filling in for John Breslin on Around the Northwest from now until 1 o'clock. Delighted, yes. Now, news around Donegal. Nicola Dunyan of the Four Masters GAA Donegal Town has been crowned Ulster's GAA Community Hero. The AirGrid campaign recognises the role GAA volunteers play in enriching and sustaining communities around the country. Nicola, who works as the head of Department of Tourism and Sport at ATU Donegal, embodies the spirit of the community and volunteerism, and the award, that's the what the award seeks to recognise. So Sinead Dooley, AirGrid's head of public engagement, said AirGrid was delighted to receive such a large number of truly deserving entries, all demonstrating the exceptional amount of time and energy volunteers in the GAA help with their clubs and communities to flourish. Our congratulations to Nicola Dunyan of the Four Masters GAA. Her commitment is inspiring and AirGrid is proud to be able to recognise and award such dedication. Like the GAA, AirGrid is dedicated to empowering and supporting communities to thrive across the country. Wow, that is amazing. What an accolade, Nicola Dunyan of the Four Masters GAA. From everybody here at Highland Radio, Nicola, we give you great congratulations on that as well. Nice one. Like to hear things like that. Anne-Marie, could you say a happy birthday to Sally Kelly in Clonmany? This comes in from brother Paul and Paul's fiance Elaine. How nice. What nice to get birthday messages in. Isn't it nice when somebody thinks so much of you that they will text in to have a nice little message read out for your birthday? Bit of snow patrol, you're all I have.

Snow Patrol, You Are All That I Have. I like that little twinkly bit at the end. Nice little touch. Good morning, John Wallace. How are you doing? I'll get to your track shortly. And it's so nice to see your name coming up. Anne-Marie here till 1 o'clock. Let me know what's going on in your world today. 086 60 25000 is the number in here. Also, you can call 074 91 25000. Yes, let me know how things are with you today. Now, it seems here that the average office worker is fully productive for just 2 hours and 53 minutes during a typical working day, according to a new piece of research that has just come out. So meetings, emails and constant interruptions are among the biggest factors reducing productivity. The findings suggest much of the traditional 9-to-5 working is spent dealing with tasks that distract from meaningful work rather than completing it. So many employees reported losing valuable time to the workplace admin and unexpected interruptions. The study is adding to the growing debate around flexible working hours, remote jobs, and shorter working days. As more companies reassess how and where people work, the research raises fresh questions about whether the standard of office schedules is still fit for purpose. So with businesses continuing to experiment with hybrid working and four-day weeks, the findings could add further momentum to calls for a more flexible approach to the modern workplace. Now, if you're in an office this minute and you're listening to Highland Radio, yes, go you. That's what I say. Do you find that, is that accurate? Like, if you had to actually log what is productive work, would you say that they're correct in saying that just 2 hours, 53 minutes is the actual amount of time out of a 7 or 8 hour day that you actually do work connected with your work? I'm sure a lot of things go into the working day, and like that can change the mood of the day and the flavor of the day, because like you could go into your office expecting a very, very straightforward work filled day, and you know you've got to get on top of things, and then all of a sudden things change drastically. So yeah, I suppose there is truth in that. But if you're in an office today, let me know who's in the office. If you're dawdling around having the crack and not doing any work or enjoying the tunes, let me know. 086 60 25000 is the number in here. Bit of Ollie Moores. And if you're in the office, why don't you just have a little break now? Just have a little dance and, you know, get a bit of, you know, energy going, a bit of momentum going.

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7: Oh yes, that'll be me, Anne-Marie. I'm with you until 1 o'clock. Yes, so what has happened to the weather? So if you were one of the people who last week was rolling around crying, going, oh, it's too hot. You need to stop that because look what's happened. Now, I know I can look out the window now and see it's brightening up a little bit, but we had rain. It got a little bit colder last night. So the universe is listening. So we need to stop this. Oh, it's so hot. Oh my God, it's just too hot after 2 days of sunshine. Do you not remember what May was like when we were saturated every time we went out? So come on, little collective. If we get in a nice, tidy kind of group where we're all, you know, looking for a bit of sunshine, nothing scalding or crazy, you know yourself, but just nice. And if it does, if we do have 1 or 2 days that just really blow the roof with the heat, just say nothing because we tempt it and the universe is listening. And it's like, oh, they're all roasted. Send them rain. That's what they're like. That's when they're happiest, is when it's raining. No, we need some nice weather back. And yeah, kids are all on holidays now. And I do think that definitely the weather improves people's mood. Like, people are nice when the weather is good, don't you think? I think so too. So yeah, we'll channel a little bit of nice weather and we will hope for the best. And remember your sunscreen. I went out walking one of the days last week, one of those hot days, like an idiot. I probably went out at the hottest time of the day. I had factor 50 on my shoulders and I still burned. So you do need to be careful. The sun can be very, very strong. Now, talking of strong, I am taking a track called Strong from a band called London Grammar. This is a great piece of music. I want you to sit and enjoy.

0: That's nice, isn't it? That's a band called London Grammar and Strong.
1: For the first time in 40 years, the annual Letterkenny Horse and Pony Races are on a Wednesday night. It's Wednesday, the 1st of July, at the Big Isle Manor Cunningham, with the first race off at 6. Make it an evening for all the family at the races on Wednesday the 1st at the Big Isle.
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0: Okay, so today's weather, mostly cloudy with outbreaks of rain and drizzle. This will give way to scattered showers and occasional sunshine this afternoon, with the showers becoming mainly confined to the north and east this evening. Some of the showers will be heavy and there is a chance of isolated thunderstorms. Oh my gosh, not again. Ah! So highest temperatures of 16 to 21 degrees, warmest in the southeast with light to moderate southwest winds. Did you get all that?
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0: Absolutely correct. Hello to Gary D. How nice to see your name coming up there, Gary. Now, this is quite a long one. You're telling me that you were raging because you missed The Cure on Sunday night at Belsonic in Belfast. By all accounts, they put on a brilliant show. Could you play something from them? I can do that. You're Paul Weller last week. You're Michael Bublé tomorrow night at Belsonic again. I can't keep up. Goodness me, how nice is that to have so many live gigs to go? There's nothing beats a concert, I think. And you say it's good to hear me on. Listen, thank you for that, Gary. I do appreciate that. A nice one there. So you've got Paul Weller last week. Paul Weller's great, great performer and has really stood the test of time with his music and his albums as well as that. You know, Michael Bublé, ah, listen, is it Christmas? What a smooth singer. Something classy about Michael Bublé. But for The Cure, I believe they did, as you say, put on an absolute stellar performance. Now, the thing is with The Cure, they're not everybody's cup of tea. I can get that. But they have some amazing hits. And I believe that sometimes they get a little bit kind of annoyed with playing the hits. Like, oh, that's not all we do. I can understand that too, you know, because obviously a band like The Cure, whose career have spanned many generations at this stage, I suppose you have changed as a person in your 50s and 60s and the songs you wrote when you were possibly in your 20s. I understand it, but at the same stage, nostalgia is an amazing thing, and a song can always bring you back to a place in time and remember an event or remember an emotion or anything in connection with a song. So I'm going to go with Just Like Heaven. This is The Cure.

Oh, yeah, sounds great, doesn't it? That's The Cure, Just Like Heaven, especially for Gary D. And you say it's a good choice. Yeah, I like that one too. Were you expecting Love Cats? What another great tune too. Hi, Amory. Could you give a big shout out for my lovely son, Owen McDonough, who is 18 today. Owen is from Rathmullen, and this comes in from Mummy Sarah. And many thanks, and I love your show. Oh, thank you so much. How nice of you to say that, Sarah. I do appreciate that. And Owen is 18. Woo, Owen. That's such a big milestone to get to. And everybody here at Highland Radio, we wish you an amazing day, night, and whatever it is you happen to be doing. Hope there's something nice planned for you, whatever it is, and that you enjoy it. Now, so last night I took myself, yesterday evening, took myself off to see Toy Story 5. Yeah, I know. So there was a lot of kids in the cinema with their parents and me. I didn't have any kids with me. But out of curiosity, and I've heard a lot of reviews about it, so I thought, yeah, you know what, I've seen the other four, so I need to go and see Toy Story 5. So if you're not too sure who or what Toy Story is, it's obviously an American animated adventure comedy drama film produced by Pixar Animation Studios for Walt Disney Pictures. Now, so this is the fifth installment in the Pixar's story, Toy Story film series, sequel to the Toy Story 4. The ensemble voice cast feature Tom Hanks, Tim Allen, and Joan Cusack. They are the most recognizable characters in this. So they kind of reprise their role. It's set 2 years after the events of the fourth film, and it follows Jesse, who is voiced by Cusack, Woody, who is Hanks, and Buzz Lightyear, who is Allen, as they and all the other toys deal with the presence of Lilypad, who is a tablet, and the new favorite thing of their little girl, Bonnie. So basically, it takes us on a little journey where, it's very, very resonant of what is going on today. It's basically, it kind of goes around the thing that the day of the toys has, been forgotten and gone, because it's the sort of thing where kids are engrossed in their screens, they're engrossed in everything else that they do, and they're not interested in playing with toys anymore. And it's so sad. And you see it kind of spinning out in front of you on the screen, and Pixar has an amazing way of doing it. So I'm not going to spoil it, but then obviously people have heard a lot about it, and the mission is to get Bonnie back playing with her toys. So her parents have bought her a little device called Lilypad because they think that she finds it difficult to make actual friends, as in physical presence of friends. So they think, well, maybe if she has one of these little devices, she'll make friends online that will lead to physical friendships. And it does, to an extent, and then it just doesn't play out too well for little Bonnie, you know? And so, of course, the Toy Story Army get involved, and they have to rescue her from Lilypad. And if you've seen it, I'd be interested to know what you thought about it. Now, I have to say, out of the series of the Toy Story films, the third one was my favourite. Now, if you know what I'm talking about, like the ending of the third one, oh my days, I wasn't right for a week after that. That's the one where the toys were nearly all incinerated at the end and they're all holding hands. Oh my Lord, like I said, I had pain in my stomach for a week after watching that film. But Toy Story 5 is a great film. It really, really is. I did enjoy it. Now, I have to say, I expected more because the hype is amazing, but you take it for what it is, and I thoroughly, thoroughly enjoyed it. Really, really nice film. Go and see it. If you're into the Toy Story series, by all means, go. And then I was telling somebody, a friend of mine, that I had been to see it, and they instantly sent me this thing from social media where a guy has put up that he is in watching Toy Story with his family members. He put it up after, and he said, the kid next to me in Toy Story 5 started throwing a tantrum, so his parents handed him an iPad loaded with YouTube brain rot. This movie is literally about screens rotting kids' brains. I have never seen a movie prove its own point faster. So he was in a cinema where a kid was throwing a tantrum, and the parents handed that child an iPad to keep it quiet while the other kids were watching the film. It's quite ironic, isn't it? So at the end of the film, I sat and listened to the song that was played at the closing credits, which happens to be I Knew It, I Knew You by Taylor Swift. It's a great song. So I sat there while everybody was gone and they're sweeping around my feet just so I could listen to the tune. So I'll share it with you today if you don't know this tune.

nice track, isn't it? Taylor Swift, I knew it, I knew you. Love that. Hello, and yeah, welcome to the show, Mary McKenna from Mary McKenney from Von Cranner, who was at Def Leppard concert on Friday night. I saw footage of that. It looked amazing in Belfast and had the best night. I am sure you did. Can I play a track from Def Leppard? I certainly can, you know.

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5: Thanks, Anne-Marie. Good afternoon. Police in the north have confirmed that a body of a woman has been located in the Gay Island area of Lough Erne yesterday. They say that while formal identification has not been carried out, the family of Castlederg woman Lindsay Rankin, who has been missing since the 5th of June, has been informed. Cabinet is expected to look at plans to allow more one-off housing in the countryside today. The drafts would allow homeowners to build one-off housing on the same site to facilitate downsizing. Glenties councillor Michael McClafferty says for the initiative to be meaningful, there must be provision for building on the N56. Investigations are ongoing into an incident of assault which occurred on Saturday last at the Finn Valley Show in Killigordon. At around 3 p.m, a male teenager suffered dental damage after he was believed to have been struck by a pellet or a similar object from a toy gun. An appeal has been made for anyone who may have witnessed the incident to contact Ballyshannon Garda Station. At a recent meeting of the Regional Health Forum, the HSE were unable to provide comprehensive data on dental screening in primary schools. Dental screening is currently mandatory for sixth class pupils as a means of preventative care. Councillor Declan Meehan sought figures for each county in the forum and was provided with information for all except Donegal. He says it was frustrating to be giving an incomplete picture. The jury in the inquest into the death of Belfast schoolboy Noah Donoghue has been sent out to consider its findings. The 14-year-old was found naked in a storm drain in June 2020 after being missing for 6 days. Jurors are tasked with agreeing on 10 questions, including whether police errors contributed to his death. The coroners told them they are under no pressure of time. And Gardaí are investigating an alleged assault which occurred on Sunday last. This happened at Main Street, Buncrana, at around 3:30 a.m. A man is reported to have been assaulted by another man at that location at that time. He attended Letterkenny University Hospital following the incident to receive treatment for serious but non-life-threatening injuries. Gardaí appealed for anyone who may have been in the area at that time with a dash cam to make it available. Those who witnessed the incident are also urged to contact Buncrana Garda Station. And that's all for the newsroom for now. We'll be back with the lunchtime news, sport and obituary notices at 1 o'clock.
0: Thanks, Ryan.
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Yeah, a bit of Hard to Handle by the Black Crowes there, kicking off the second hour of the show. Hey, it's Anne-Marie here. I'm with you until 1 o'clock. So why don't you stay with me? Why not? Yeah, for John Breslin on Around the Northwest. John's back tomorrow, as far as I understand. Now, I'm looking out the window there. It's kind of a bit grey. It's kind of a bit sort of dull. But look, what can we do? We're trying to channel a bit of nice weather. So we're all going to do it together. Won't tell anybody. We're just going to have the nice thoughts for the good days ahead. Now, I was chatting to somebody yesterday about small children and kids. It kind of prompted from the Toy Story thing. Now, if you have little ones about, or once they kind of get out of the baby stage, where, or even if you don't have your own little ones, you've seen it in friends or whatever, you know, cousins, family members. And once they get out of the kind of baby stage and they're walking and talking and they're understanding things, but their understanding is, I suppose, kind of limited. And the one thing that kind of gets them a lot is age and time span, you know, when things happen and people's ages and stuff like that, you know, that kind of thing. It's like if you ask a small child, you know, like, you know, they get to the stage where they start to know their numbers, and you'd say, so how old is mummy? And they'll say, she's 17. And you say, yeah, that's right. Yeah, yeah. And how old is daddy? Oh, daddy's 82. And you're like, yeah, that's right. So you know what I'm saying? They kind of understand numbers, but they're not really too sure of where to put them and what's appropriate. And then they start, when they go to school, then they're starting to learn a bit of history, a bit of stuff about space, stuff that's gone before, a little bit of, you know, words are coming up and things that, you know, are starting to come into their vocabulary and things like that. And one of the times my son, he was at a stage where he was learning about the Titanic, and it was the Titanic this, the Titanic that, the Titanic the other. He was just engrossed in it. And he was like, so, Mom, did you know anybody on the Titanic? And I said, no, I didn't know anybody. And he says, yeah, but the last place he left from was Belfast. And we have friends in Belfast. And I said, no, I didn't. Yeah, but what about our friends? What about Karen's friends? Did Karen know anybody who was on the Titanic? And I says, no. I says, Karen didn't know anybody. Karen's my friend in Belfast. I don't think she knew anybody who was on it. So that kind of thing. So they get to the stage where stuff, they kind of hear stuff, they see stuff, and they don't necessarily understand the stuff, but they're extremely entertaining in the things that they say. So I'm shouting it out to you there. If you've got any entertaining stories about little ones, either yours or, I mean, the teachers must have no end of stories. So school is over now, so you can text them in. Now, a couple of ones of my son, you know, he said to me, Mom, like, you know, when there was dinosaurs, like, did you ever see a real dinosaur? And I said, no. He says, like, were they about when you were young? And I said, no. I said, there were no dinosaurs when I was. He says, oh, they would have been cool. He says, like this. And I says, yeah, they probably would have been. And he's like, yeah, but Mom, you wouldn't have been afraid because you're not afraid of anything. And I was like, I'd have been afraid of a dinosaur. But, you know, that kind of stuff, when they kind of like time and frame and ages and stuff like that. And he asked me before, he says, you know, when you were young, Mom, did you write with a feather? I was like, no, I never wrote with a feather either. You know, and my daughter one time, she asked me, when you were at school, like, did your school have a roof on it? Yeah. So that kind of stuff, you know, they don't worry about hurting your feelings, you know, no. And then I remember back in my band days, not going back to the children, but back in my band days, I remember somebody who was obsessed with Elvis, and they asked me, had I seen Elvis in Vegas in 1966? And I was like, no, how old do you think I am? I wasn't born in 1966, a couple of years later, but I wasn't born then. But yeah, it's weird, isn't it? So let me know if you've got any stories about your kids saying funny things with relation to time, age, or events. 086-6025000 is the number in here. I'd love to hear it. John Wallace, how are you doing, my friend? You're looking for the rising Bruce Springsteen. Here we go.

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1: 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You're playing on the brown sheet for the Dilly Prize of €1,200. The reference number is S12. It's game number 27. The numbers are 66, 17, 13, 86, 29, 24, 19, 27, 2, and finally 81. 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

Oh, what a tune. In excess, a new sensation. Now, Michael Hutchence, he appears quite a bit in the documentary that was on Netflix there, the Kylie Minogue story. And of course, you know, it features her relationship with Michael Hutchence and at the time, and how it shocked the world, shocked the nation, the whole lot, because nobody would ever have put these two together. But she credits him to opening her eyes to a lot of stuff about the music industry and things like that. And she hit on one thing where he told her about, like, they were selling out arenas worldwide, and he said to her about there was a concert that they were doing. I can't remember the particular arena, but it sold out. And you've got to remember that this is over 30 years ago, and the revenue in ticket sales had taken over $1 million, and his share for that night was $5,000. Imagine, that's hard to believe. And he couldn't believe that Kylie was on the money that she was on, you know, in

in the pop kind of world compared to the world. And she wasn't selling arenas nothing at the time, and he was. Amazing, isn't it, too? Things have changed a lot. Or have they? Is the artist always the one at the bottom of the pile? Hard to know. I'm going to say hello to Noelle and Kathleen, two lovely ladies that I met yesterday while I was shopping down in Letterkenny, and they recognised me from the socials because of my hair. They're like, you're there, Mick Deverley. I said, yes. And we had a nice little chat. It was so nice to chat to the ladies, and they enjoyed the show, and they're tuned in again today. And I have a tune lined up for you ladies. And but I must say before that, the CAO applicants have until 5 o'clock on Wednesday, that's tomorrow, to make their full final changes to college course choices. So Higher Education Minister James Lawless issued a reminder today that CAO Change of Mind facility is due to close, after which applicants can no longer add, remove or reorder their choice, of course. So students and other applicants are urged to review their CAO form, and even if they don't intend to make any changes, to ensure that all the personal details and are in order and are their preference is correct. Important time. Okay, so I'm going to take this tune for Noelle and Kathleen, and this is one of my faves. You know how I say I have 500 favourite songs? I do. It's not even a lie.

Oh, what a tune. Patience and Take That. Love it. Do you remember the video? Yeah, I remember it. It was a good one. Now, here's the thing. Must tell you about on a Saturday night, I have a show that goes out between 11 p.m. and 1 a.m. Sunday morning called Amplify with Anne-Marie. It's quite edgy. The music is edgy. You know the music's going to be good. You know, I'm such a music head. Love it, love it, love it. And there is such a great gang that tune into this show. They make my Saturday night into Sunday morning. We have such fun. So if you're around or if you're about or if you're out and about in a taxi working or if you're at a workplace, you're able to access the radio or whatever, or access internet, and you want to swing by, why don't you, on every Saturday night, 11 p.m. until 1 a.m. Sunday morning. I'd be delighted to have you. So that is my official invite to you to come on out on the Saturday night and listen to Highland Radio. Don't go to bed, for goodness sake. Sleep is for wimps, isn't it? That's all very well till you're tired. Danny, hello. How are you doing, my friend? You're saying that you're enjoying the choice of tunes. Oh, thank you very much. Thank you. And it's so nice of you to say so. Danny, I've taken a note of that number that you've put down there, and you're looking for Mental as Anything. What a great tune. I haven't heard this in a while.

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Oh, it's a good tune, isn't it? That's American Authors, Best Day of My Life. I hope somebody is having the best day of their life today. Anne-Marie here with you until 1 o'clock. It's on the horizon, you know, so I'm trying to cram in as much as I possibly can between now and then. And if you just want to say, hey, Anne-Marie, how's it going? 086 60 25,000 is the number to text or WhatsApp in here. I'd love to see your message coming up. Okay, so a new study finds an unwashed pillowcase is dirtier than the toilet seat. We've heard this one before, haven't we? So according to a new study about the same thing, it has been revealed that an unwashed pillowcase can harbour up to 3 million bacteria in just 1 week. So that's around 17,000 times more than your typical toilet seat. So the study provided a breakdown of the potential pathogens lurking within the bedding. I'm never going to bed again. Oh my goodness. So it found allergens, fungi, oh, nice. Dead skin, and are likely to be present, thus attracting dust mites that feed on skin cells. Yum. So also TikTok user at Simone B has posted a video of a pillowcase corner being placed in a petri dish. This demonstrates the bacteria and fungal growth that can occur if the pillowcase is not washed. The clip showed people should be changing their pillowcases more often than just once a week. So in order to avoid coming into contact with potentially disease-causing bacteria, so past studies have revealed that unclean bed sheets can contain dangerous bacteria. So people are advised to switch out their pillows frequently and their sheets need to be changed at the minimum weekly. So despite this, some people still wait up to a month before changing their bed linen. Oh, lads and lasses, that is grim. Grim reading is nasty. So, I've spoken about this before. I have a real thing about bed linen and nice clean bed linen and pillowcases and all of that stuff. I don't know what would you, is it some kind of an ism? I don't know. But I just love it. I think for me, I like the simple stuff. I like the shower, the nice clean pajamas, the nice clean bed linen. I love all that. So if you are waiting a month or so before you change it, don't invite me around to your house for a sleepover. Please, please, please. Or I'm bringing my own bed. Never mind the bed linen. Woo, that is bad. Grim reading there. Now, talking of things that aren't grim, this is a great tune.

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5: Okay, so it's mostly cloudy today without breaks of rain and drizzle. This will give way to scattered showers and occasional sunshine this afternoon, with the scattered showers becoming mainly confined to the north and east this evening.
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5: Oh yes, time is starting to beat me, but I'm still here. I'm hanging on in here. Hello there to Sean in Letterkenny. Sean says, hey Anne-Marie, could you please play Nick Kershaw? Wouldn't it be good? I love your show. Beautiful accent. Oh, so is this what flirting looks like? I don't know. Sean, are you flirting with me? You know what? I can definitely play this. This happened to be the first tune that I ever played on Highland Radio, so it is an absolute favourite of mine. Wouldn't it be good? Nick Kershaw. Yes, love it. Thanks for the shout, Sean.

Oh, such a great tune, isn't it? I love it. Nick Kershaw, and wouldn't it be good? That comes in especially for Sean in Letterkenny. A big shout out. Also, lovely lady sent me in some great messages here from Debbie Sweeney. Thank you so much for such a nice message. I really appreciate it. And also to Joan in Strabane. How nice to get your message. Really appreciate that too as well. So nice. Also, I'm going to finish out the show with a track from Doobie Brothers featuring Michael McDonald. That comes in especially... especially for Fab Freddy. This is what we're looking for. You know, I'll be back again on Saturday night. Bye-bye, butterfly. See you then.

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9: Good afternoon with the Highland Radio News at 1 o'clock. I'm Ryan Brawley. A look at the headlines this afternoon. Deputy Pat the Cope Gallagher has welcomed a new draft planning statement for housing in rural and Gaeltacht areas. The new Cathaoirleach of Inishowen Municipal District is Councillor Martin Farran, with outgoing Cathaoirleach Councillor Martin McDermott elected as his deputy. A West Donegal councillor has expressed concern as funding earmarked for the county's islands has yet to be released, and a recent meeting of the West Northwest Regional Health Forum has found incomplete public data regarding public dental screening in primary schools. All these stories in full and more coming up, and we'll have a full update of all the sport with Donal Kavanagh at around 1:15. But first, Deputy Pat the Cope Gallagher has welcomed a new draft planning statement for housing in rural and Gaeltacht areas. The guidelines would allow homeowners to build a second one-off house on family land to facilitate downsizing while simplifying planning rules and reducing red tape. Deputy Gallagher believes this will bring families more certainty.
10: One of the key benefits will be the introduction of a new policy approach which will be applied consistently across the county and indeed the country. And that will provide more certainty for people wishing to build a new house in a rural area and the avoidance of prescriptive local policies that see different standards applied between neighbouring counties.
9: And the big issue for people in Donegal is the M56. Does the draft provide provision for building?
10: Unfortunately, the Minister for Housing, who's dealing with these guidelines, is not responsible for access onto national roads. And I raise this consistently with the Minister for Transport and indeed with the Minister for Housing, and I am expecting that there'll be some guidelines in relation to that at a very early date. I believe that they should have been issued in tandem with these, but they haven't been, and we know the road, and it's been raised continuously by councillors leaving from Donegal right round the coast back into Letterkenny. All lands off that road are sterilised, and we're not looking for planning permission to come out on corners. We're looking for planning permission and access where they're safe to do so and where there's ample vision lines. So it's vitally important now that we close close off this gap now, and the Minister announces these at an early date.
9: Housing Minister James Brown says people should be allowed to live in their own community.
11: Well, I think the first thing any government has to do is ensure that its policies are sensible, are common sense for the people who live in the country. And perhaps there has been too much of a focus on rules and regulations. And what I want to do is bring it back to the needs of ordinary people in this country. And it is about reducing the costs on people as well, because as I say, the system there so far at the moment is too confusing.
9: The new Cathaoirleach of Inishowen Municipal District is Councillor Martin Farran, with outgoing Cathaoirleach Councillor Martin McDermott elected as his deputy. Accepting the position, Councillor Farran stressed the importance of the Inishowen Peninsula within Donegal, saying he would be prioritising the defective blocks issue. Councillor Farran says all members of the municipal district put on the Inishowen jersey and take the peninsula's concerns to Lifford, and he wants to see that continue through his period in the chair. A West Donegal councillor has expressed concern as funding earmarked for the county's islands has yet to be released. €1.3 million of funding from the Department of Rural and Community Development helps for planning and building infrastructure on the islands and coastal communities. Councillor Mihal Colmogil-Asbug says this funding should be released earlier in the year to allow for proper planning and work. He says as the days get shorter, issues can arise.
12: I've been calling for this funding to be announced way, way, way before this time of year. If the funding was announced around March, April, the staff that we have and who do fantastic work could carry out them works, because I've seen in the past where the money wasn't being able to be spent, need that because of bad weather or the tides didn't suit and the funding ended up going back, and that's not acceptable. Any wee bit of crumbs that the government do give us anyway, we should be holding on and holding on tight to it. But the very fact that the government is announcing so late in the year, it leaves me quite concerned. If you talk to anybody in the island community or the coastal community who badly need the infrastructure built, they would say to you that the funding, if it comes, it's coming too late. Now, there's no doubt about it. There has been funding over the years, but not nowhere near the amount of funding that we need. So we need funding for instance, Gola, I guess, Inish Vicadorin or Inish Fria or Uaya or any of the islands in Inish Bofin that we are working on, but we need the funding announced far, far, far earlier. And the other thing that we badly need is, and we've been consistently asking the department for, is an engineer, to fund an engineer so we can carry out other works, bigger major projects like we see on the Western Corridor.
9: A recent meeting of the West Northwest Regional Health Forum has found incomplete public data regarding public dental screening in primary schools. In response to a question from Councillor Declan Meehan, comprehensive figures from Donegal could not be provided. As of right now, HSE dental screening is mandatory for sixth class pupils as a means of preventative dental care. Councillor Meehan says it is frustrating to highlight an issue when given an incomplete picture.
13: I asked for data which would compare each county across the west and northwest regions of the HSE, and what we were provided with was incomplete data. We weren't given the numbers for Donegal, but what we can see across the western seaboard is that the HSE has a lack of resources in this area, which means that only sixth class pupils are being screened under the dental programme, and with the exception of in County Roscommon, where first and second class pupils are also being screened. So this is something that obviously needs more resources in it. The public dental system is one which is extremely important, and the school-based appointments which identify issues early in children regarding their teeth is something that is critical and needs to be resourced.
9: When receiving the data, was there comprehensive data for each county except Donegal, or was there a region in Donegal included?
13: No, again, there wasn't comprehensive data provided for Donegal. There was more comprehensive data provided for each of the other internal healthcare areas in the different counties. The data was incomplete for Donegal. So again, it's very frustrating when you're trying to raise an issue, to highlight it and to advocate for more resources politically and publicly, when you're given an incomplete picture and you have to wait sometimes over a month for a follow-up with additional data to answer the question that was asked.
9: Motorists will get the benefit of cuts to excise duties on fuel for another month, but opposition parties say simply postponing the increase in taxes isn't good enough. Ellen Butler has this report.
14: Following calls for clarity on the future of fuel supports due to expire at the end of next month, the government has announced an extension until the 1st of September. It means the reduction of 32 cent to a litre of diesel and 27 cent to a litre of petrol will continue for the time being, but the usual tax will be gradually reapplied in the last 4 months of the year. Taoiseach Micheál Martin says more long-term supports can be expected in the budget.
15: We will hopefully be in a position to reduce tax in the forthcoming budget and other measures that would help families get through the winter period.
14: Sinn Féin's Matt Carty says the excise cuts should be extended until budget time at the very least.
16: To suggest that while the Dáil is in recess that the costs of petrol and diesel will start to increase again, that is completely untenable and unacceptable.
14: Asked if the possibility of further fuil protests was taken into consideration, Taoiseach and Finance Minister Simon Harris says people should judge the government on its actions.
17: You've had Facebook videos and everything else saying the government's going to hike your diesel at 32 cents, get the tractors ready. That was never the case. So, I would ask people to judge the government on what it says and does.
14: The full details of how exactly the cuts will be phased out are to be revealed later. Ellen Butler in Leinster House.
9: Following an incident of criminal damage which occurred at Leck Graveyard in Letterkenny, Gardaí are appealing for information. This incident occurred between Monday the 15th of June and Tuesday the 23rd. A grave in the graveyard was damaged at some stage between those dates. Gardaí say the headstone appears to have been struck by a vehicle or a trailer and it was dislodged from its position at the top of the grave. Damage was also caused to the kerb surrounding the grave. Those with information are encouraged to contact Letterkenny Garda Station. The Into the West Real Campaign Group says the exclusion of Donegal from last week's announcement of €230 million of shared island funding for Real represents a huge missed opportunity for the county. Steve Bradley says initially the campaign sought funding for a comprehensive feasibility study into the restoration of a Derry to Letterkenny rail line, but instead what was announced was a significant amount of money which, in part, replaces money already committed by Stormont for the maintenance of the region's existing rail network. Mr Bradley says the lack of reference to Donegal in the announcement is disappointing.
18: The Derry Port of Down reopening, which is part of the North West Corridor along with Letterkenny to Derry, did a feasibility study 2 years ago, funded by London, and it had £500,000. But it's a really tiny fraction of what was committed to rail in this announcement last week. In total, €230 million was put aside for rail, a large chunk of that in the north, not a penny for feasibility study into reopening Letterkenny to Derry by rail.
19: And is it your fear that that says something about the mindset of those making these decisions?
18: It really does. They can't claim they weren't aware of the need for Letterkenny to Derry. We've been pushing on this for 2 years now. The two councils in the northwest, Donegal County Council and Derry Strabane District Council, sent a physical delegation to the Oireachtas last year, where they sat down with ministers and made the case for, you know, Derry Port of Down and Letterkenny to Derry and the fact that a feasibility study was needed. So they can't claim that they didn't know that this is a piece of work which is essential. And the fact that so much money was put aside for rail, that so much of it is going towards maintenance in the north and to Belfast to Dublin Railway, which has had almost €1 billion now given to it in terms of new trains, greater frequency and electrification. The fact that in amongst all of that, they couldn't find a few hundred thousand euros to get the boulder rolling on Letterkenny to Derry rail, it almost feels like a deliberate snub of rail and Donegal.
9: Gardaí in Buncrana have renewed an appeal for information after a motorcyclist was injured last week in Inishowen. It happened on the R238 at Three Trees, Quigley's Point, shortly after 1 p.m. on Wednesday last, June the 24th. The driver of the car was not injured. The motorcyclist was taken to hospital to receive medical treatment for non-life-threatening injuries. Gardaí are urging anyone who travelled between Muff and Quigley's Point at around 1 p.m. on that date with a dashcam to make footage available to them. Gardaí are investigating two alleged assaults which took place across the weekend. In both instances, Gardaí appealed for those with information to contact them. With more, here's Donal Kavanagh.
19: The first incident occurred on Saturday last at the Finn Valley Show in Killigordon at around 3 o'clock. A male teenager sustained dental damage after he's believed to have been struck by a pellet or a similar object from a toy gun. In this instance, a particular appeal has been made to the parents of children who attended the show to notify Gardaí in Ballyshannon if they were present when the incident occurred and if they have relevant information. Meanwhile, in the early hours of Sunday morning last, an alleged assault occurred on Main Street in Buncrana. At around 3:30 that morning, a man's reported to have been assaulted by another man. He attended Letterkenny University Hospital following the incident to receive treatment for serious but non-life-threatening injuries. Gardaí are urging anyone who may have been in the area at that time with a dash cam to make that footage available to Buncrana Garda Station.
9: The jury in the inquest into the death of Belfast teenager Noah Donoghue has been sent out to consider its findings. It comes after almost 6 months of evidence at Belfast Coroner's Court. Rory McKee has this report.
20: The jury of 8 men and 2 women began deliberations shortly after 10:15 this morning. They're charged with reaching unanimous verdicts on 10 questions, including whether police errors contributed to Noah's death. The 14-year-old was found naked in a storm drain in June 2020 after being missing for 6 days. Coroner Mr Justice Rooney told the jury they're under no pressure of time and must decide the case solely on the evidence heard in court.
9: Gardaí are urging motorists to ensure their vehicles are locked at all times, no matter how short the time the owner is likely to be away. It follows the theft of mobile phones from 2 vehicles in the county last week. The first was a Google Pixel 8a taken from a car at Lisfannan Beach car park on Wednesday evening last. The second, a black Samsung phone, was taken from a van on Letterkenny's Upper Main Street on Thursday morning. On today's Greg Hughes Show, Garda Grainne Doherty had this advice.
21: We're advising all caravan, any type of vehicle owners, always ensure that your vehicle is secure and locked when left unattended. Regardless of whether you're leaving it for 5 hours or 5 minutes, lock it up. Don't leave valuables such as electronics, jewellery or cash in your vehicle. Don't make life easy for these people. They are out there, they're out there on the prowl. They check 10 cars and they strike luck and 1 car is open and they get cash out of it, then that's their day's work done. You're making life easy for them. Don't do that. Make sure your car is always locked up. And just in relation, actually, it's both mobile phones were stolen in these incidents. So just we're advising everybody, please take note of your phone's IMEI number. I know it's on your mobile phone box when you get your phone, but the vast majority of people ditch the box. You know, they throw it in the bin when they get their phone. If you press *#06# on your phone, the IMEI number will appear on your screen. Just, you know, take note of that number. Just in case you ever lose your phone, if your phone's stolen, if this phone's ever recovered or found, then it helps us return it.
9: It is 14 minutes past one here in Highland Radio. All the sport with Donal after these.
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19: Thank you very much indeed, Ryan. Serena Williams admits she never expected to be back playing singles tennis at Wimbledon. The 7-time champion will end a near 4-year hiatus later in her first round encounter with Australia's Maya Joyn.

0: Zverev is among those in the first round of the men's singles. The German faces 24-year-old Belgian Alexander Bloch on court one this afternoon. To the World Cup and the round of 32, action continues later today. Norway and Côte d'Ivoire square off in Dallas at 6 o'clock this evening. There's a 10 o'clock start to France against Sweden in New Jersey. And then later it will... Last night, Germany and the Netherlands were both stunned by penalty shootout defeats to Paraguay and Morocco, respectively. Ringmahon Rangers have opted to give Bohemians a walkover in their men's FAI second round tie next month. The Cork club were due to face the Premier Division side on July 19th, the same day as the finals of both the All-Ireland Senior Hurling Championship and the World Cup. In a statement, Ringmahon confirmed that logistical challenges and player availability issues were factors in their decision to withdraw from the competition. The IRFU has confirmed the appointment of four new members of their women's rugby leadership group across the four provinces. 2013 Grand Slam winners Niamh Briggs and Larissa Muldoon have been appointed as women's rugby leads at Munster and Connacht, respectively. Former Wolfhounds coach Neil Alcorn takes on the role at Ulster, while the Leinster appointee is the province's former development coach Derek Maybury. Some local news now, and Fight Night at the Valley 2, promoted by Jason Quigley of Sheer Sports, will take place at the Finn Valley Centre this coming Saturday night. The event will showcase some of Ireland's top boxing talents. It comes after a highly successful first instalment in February. The headline act will be Danny Duffy from Rafoe Boxing Club. The Strabane native made his professional debut in Letterkenny last October. Following a hugely successful 29th Northwest 10K run and walk in May, the three benefiting charities each received just over €11,000 at last night's check presentation event in Letterkenny's Mountairigal Hotel. In total, the 10K raised just over €33,000. The benefiting charities are Letterkenny Autism Family Support Group, Alcohol Forum Ireland, Donegal Branch, now rebranded to Well Ireland, and the No Barriers Foundation. And finally, Sion Swifts Football Club has confirmed the purchase of the Bray Field football pitches, marking what they say is a significant milestone in the club's ongoing development. Their neighbours, Sion Mills Cricket Club, have secured the purchase of the home field cricket pitches. The clubs say they look forward to working closely together to enhance and develop this shared sporting area for the benefit of the people of Sion Mills and the wider community. Sion Swifts say they're currently progressing plans to develop the Bray site into a state-of-the-art facility that meets NIFL standards. And that's your sport. For now, more sport this evening at around 5:45. Right.
1: Thank you very much, Donal. Police in the north have confirmed that a body of a woman has been located in the Gay Island area of Lough Erne yesterday. They say that while formal identification has not been carried out, the family of Castlederg woman Lindsay Rankin, who has been missing since the 5th of June, has been informed. Foyle MLA Sinead McLaughlin has hit out at the move of the Northern Ireland Civil Service to withdraw from Pride celebrations. Despite taking part in Pride in previous years, the Civil Service withdrew due to impartiality concerns from Stormont politicians. Senior officials within the Civil Service cited the current legal and case law context for withdrawing from Pride events. Ms McLaughlin addressed the Stormont Chamber, saying government cannot be used to impose one particular worldview.
2: The civil service does not decide government policy. Ministers do. The Minister of Finance has responsibility for the Northern Ireland Civil Service. This is ultimately a policy decision, and with that comes political responsibility. I am asking Minister O'Dowd today to look again at this decision and please, please reverse it. Finally, this is about the kind of society we want to build. Government should never be used to impose one particular moral or religious worldview on everyone else. It's the role, our role is to serve citizens equally, regardless of who they are or who they love. Too often in this place, we have seen equality treated as something to be resisted rather than embraced. We should have moved beyond that by now. LGBTQ plus people are part of every community across Northern Ireland. They contribute to our economy, our public services and our civic life. They deserve to know that their civil service stands with them. Not that it steps back when doing so becomes politically difficult. Pride has always been about visibility. It's been about dignity and it's about inclusion. The Northern Ireland Civil Service should be there, proudly demonstrating that those values matter. And I hope the Minister shows leadership, reverse this action and ensure that the Civil Service once again stands alongside our communities that they exist to serve.
1: Criminal legal aid will grind to a halt tomorrow if the government doesn't engage over pay disputes, according to a solicitor. The proposed changes would see solicitors paid a flat fee for a case instead of a payment for each.

0: court appearance. The Law Society says the fee doesn't reflect the amount of work which goes into each case, which could include 20 appearances. Solicitor Joseph Cuddigan says people entitled to legal aid will not be represented during the protest.
1: It will just grind to a halt. There'll be no new trials started, be it at district court level or circuit court level or central criminal court level or special criminal court level, where people are entitled to representation.
0: The Garda Commissioner is warning protest groups will not be allowed to block motorways, ports, airports or fuel depots during Ireland's EU presidency. The country formally assumes that position tomorrow, with hundreds of meetings involving European leaders due to take place over the next 6 months. The operation will involve the largest security deployment in the history of the state. Garda Commissioner Justin Kelly says while people have the right to protest, any attempts to disrupt critical infrastructure will not be tolerated.
2: Particularly around critical infrastructure, we certainly will not have a position where critical infrastructure will be blocked. We can't allow that. So we will have robust policing in place, ports, airports, motorways, fuel storage facilities, etc. So there's a whole range of them.
0: Counties Derry and Tyrone are under a yellow thunderstorm warning until 6 o'clock this evening. The Met Office says slow-moving thunderstorms could bring travel disruptions and localised flooding in places. Drivers are being warned that conditions may be affected by spray, surface water and hail, which could lead to longer journey times and hazardous driving conditions on roads across the region. And the weather more locally, scattered showers will occasionally turn sunny this afternoon. Some of the showers will be heavy and there's a chance of isolated thunderstorms. Highest temperatures of 16 to 21 degrees. A look back at today's main stories. Deputy Patrick O'Gallagher has welcomed a new draft planning statement for housing in rural and Gaeltacht areas. The guidelines would allow homeowners to build a second one-off house on family land to facilitate downsizing while simplifying planning rules and reducing red tape. The new Cathaoirleach of the Inishowen Municipal District is Councillor Martin Farran, with outgoing Cathaoirleach Councillor Martin McDermott elected as his deputy. Accepting the position, Councillor Farran stressed the importance of the Inishowen Peninsula within Donegal, saying he would be prioritising the defective blocks issue. Councillor Farran says all members of the municipal district put on the Inishowen jersey and take the peninsula's concerns to Lifford, and he wants to see that continue through his period in the chair. A West Donegal councillor has expressed concern as funding earmarked for the county's islands and coastal communities has yet to be released. 1.3 million euros of funding from the Department of Rural and Community Development helps for planning and building infrastructure in those regions. Councillor Mihal Colmagill-Asbuck says this funding should be released earlier in the year to allow time for planning and proper work to be done. As the days get shorter, issues can arise. And a recent meeting of the West Northwest Regional Health Forum has found incomplete public data regarding public dental screening in primary schools. In a response to a question from Councillor Declan Meehan, comprehensive figures from Donegal could not be provided. As of right now, HSE dental screening is mandatory for 6th class pupils as a means of preventative dental care. And that's all for the newsroom for now. You can keep up to date with all the latest on our website, highlandradio.com. We'll be back with news headlines again at 2 o'clock.
3: The obituary notices this Tuesday afternoon, June 30th. The death has taken place of Freddie McGee of Cotting Derry Beg and formerly of Gola Island. His remains will repose at Rorty's Funeral Home Derry Beg today from 4 o'clock to 8 o'clock and tomorrow from 3 p.m. until 8 p.m. with Rosary Nightly at 8 o'clock. Freddie's funeral mass will take place on Thursday at 11 o'clock in St. Columbkill's Church, Crockfalla, followed by burial in Maharagalm Cemetery. The funeral mass can be viewed live on Kieran Rorty, funeral director's Facebook page, and on the church webcam via MCN Media. Family flowers only. Donations in lieu to the oncology ward, Letterkenny University Hospital, care of any family member or Kieran Rorty, funeral director. The death has occurred of Bridget Breslin, Upper Main Street, Mountcharles. Remains reposing at Gallagher's Funeral Home, Station Road, Mountcharles, tomorrow from 2 o'clock until 8 o'clock. Funeral mass on Thursday at 11 o'clock in the Church of the Sacred Heart, Mountcharles, with interment afterwards in the adjoining churchyard. Family flowers only, please. Donations in lieu to the Blue Stack Special Needs Centre, Donegal Town, care of Gallagher's Funeral Home, Mountcharles, or any family member. The funeral mass will be live streamed on Gallagher Funeral Directors and Funeral Home Facebook page. How strictly private, please, today. The death has occurred of Jason Cannon, Minavoy Ballybofey, reposing in McCool's Funeral Home Ballybofey today and tomorrow from 6 p.m. to 9 p.m. Funeral from there on Thursday afternoon at 12:30 for burial in St. Patrick's Churchyard, Drumkeen at 1 o'clock. The death has taken place of Michael Nicholas Sapa Muff. Michael will repose at his home today until 10 o'clock and tomorrow from 12 noon until 10 p.m. Funeral from there on Thursday morning at 10:30 for 11 o'clock Requiem Mass in Sacred Heart Church Muff, followed by interment in the adjoining cemetery. Family time, please, on the morning of the funeral. The death has taken place of John McGranara, Terman and Kilmacrennan, reposing at the Eternal Light Chapel of Rest, Carnamugga, Letterkenny, today from 5 o'clock till 8 o'clock, followed by removal to the family home, which is strictly private, please, at the request of the deceased. Funeral to St. Columba's Church, Kilmacrennan, tomorrow for 11 o'clock, Requiem Mass. Burial afterwards to St. Columba's Graveyard, Terman. Donations in lieu of flowers to Coronary Care, Letterkenny University Hospital or Donegal Hospice. For family information or more details regarding wakes and funerals, please go to highlandradio.com.
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12: It's 1:30 in the afternoon. It's Jive Time with David James.

afternoon. Welcome along. It's Tuesday. Tuesday the 30th of June. You're very, very welcome. David James with you until 3:30 today. Plenty to come up on the programme, and as always, delighted to have your company. 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

That's from Barry Kirwan and his version of Story of My Life. Now, David, tune to the programme today. We'd love to hear something by George Strait on the programme. We're going to play that for you now. And happy birthday to Sally Kelly in Clonmany from your brother Paul and his fiancée Elaine. Please play Going Out for One and looking forward to seeing you at the festival. Sally, happy birthday to you and hope you have a great one. Enjoy all the celebrations and we'll see you in a few weeks' time.

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0: Now, we've been working very hard on something here in the background over the last few weeks at Highland Radio. And it's nearly time to tell you the crack. And you know when I'm going to tell you the crack? See, tomorrow morning at 10:30, tune in to the Greg Hughes Show, because I'm going to go on with Greg and tell you all about what we've been working on. But I think you're going to love it. People have been asking us to do this for them over the last number of months. And we said, you know what? We're going to do it. But I'm not going to tell you what it is just yet. But tomorrow morning, 10:30, tune in. And I'm going to be on there with Greg. And I'm going to tell you all that you need to know. It's going to be great crack. And I can say no more about it. David tuned into the programme today. Could you please play something by Philomena Begley, if you can, especially for Sean and Finn tuned to the programme. A big hello to you lads. And please play Lisa McHugh if you can on the programme. No name on that one. We absolutely will though. Not a bother. David would love to hear the Tumbling Patties, and please say a big hello to Samantha and wish her all the very best of luck tonight, with lots of love and best wishes from all the family. Doesn't say what you're doing, Samantha, but the best of luck to you nonetheless.

0: With the inter-county season now done for Donegal, the focus shifts to club action for the remainder of the season. 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
3: Now, scattered heavy showers out there today with the slight risk of an isolated thunderstorm. Showers will become more isolated this evening with highs of 17 to 20 degrees. Go back in time with the Drifters. You.

the Drifters. Kissing in the back row now. Lots of requests coming into the program. Please play Holding the Good Hand by Lee Greenwood. And that comes in from Kevin Burke. Tuned to the program and a big hello to Carmel on your third wedding anniversary. That's up next for you. Please say hello to my old schoolmate, Samantha McMullen, and wish Samantha a very, very happy birthday. And that comes in with lots of love from Alison, who's in Convoy. 086 60 25,000. That is the text and WhatsApp. Here's Lee Greenwood.

0: That's the Mavericks and Just Wanna Dance the Night Away. Now we are going for the news headlines at 2 o'clock. Stay with us. Plenty to come up on the show. 086 60 25,000. That's the text and WhatsApp. Or give us a call. Geraldine's out there on 074 91 25,000. Back with you very shortly. Don't go away.
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4: Good afternoon, it's Donna Marie Doherty with the news headlines at 2 o'clock. The Housing Minister says allowing more one-off housing makes sense under new draft planning guidelines. The proposals would allow homeowners to build a second home on family land to facilitate downsizing, while also simplifying planning rules and reducing red tape. Local authorities would be required to streamline their approach. Minister James Brown says people should be allowed to live in their own communities, with Deputy Pat the Cope Gallagher welcoming the move, saying it'll bring greater certainty for rural and gilt-tucked housing. Police are appealing for help to trace a 14-year-old girl, Aurora Paletti, who's been reported missing. She was last seen in the Westland Terrace area of Derry City at around 20 past 10 this morning. She's believed to be travelling towards Belfast, and police are asking anyone with information to contact 101. Councillor Martin Farn has been elected as the new Cathaoirleach of the Inishowen Municipal District. He says tackling the defective concrete blocks issue will be a key priority during his term as he takes over from outgoing chair Councillor Martin McDermott, who now becomes his deputy. Complaints about legal services in Donegal have placed the county among the highest in the state. The Legal Services Regulatory Authority says 63 complaints were made against lawyers in the county in 2025, the fifth highest total nationwide. All in all, 1,788 complaints were received about solicitors and barristers across Ireland, with around 4 in 10 deemed inadmissible. Police in the north have confirmed a body has been found in the Gay Island area of Lough Erne. The family of missing Castlederg woman Lindsay Rankin has been informed, though formal identification has yet to take place. And finally, counties Derry and Tyrone are under a yellow thunderstorm warning until 6 o'clock this evening. The UK Met Office says slow-moving thunderstorms could bring travel disruption and localised flooding in places. Drivers are being warned that conditions may be affected by spray, surface water and hail, which could lead to longer journey times and hazardous driving conditions. That's all for now from the newsroom. Back with the next update at 3 o'clock.
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That's Olivia Douglas and The Boys Are Back in Town. That's her current single. Welcome back to the programme. It's David with you until 3:30 on this Tuesday afternoon. Now, I want to say hello to Dylan tuned to the programme. He says, David, please play Alan Jackson and Pop a Top.

That's from Alan Jackson, Pop It Top. And as seen, all his guest artists at his finale concert were out singing that all together as part of that great show. So dedicating that especially to Dylan, who's over there and tuned into the program today. Please play Santa Fe by Zach Bryan on the show if you can. And please play something by George Strait. Play George Strait a little earlier on the show. And a shout out to Ryan, who's heading away on holidays. And please play Horse Sitting to You, Cynthia. Leave that one with me. And Sally Kelly, who's in Clonmany. Happy birthday. And this was a song you were looking for.

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4: Trijig Bowman Chetan ye a doll. Want to say a big hello to Hilary Ann tuned to the programme. How are you? Hopefully you're keeping good. Hello, David and Gerline. It's the start of the summer now for Catherine, Roisin and Kerry. Give a shout out to all the gang, Alicia, Chloe and Kathy, and buzzing for the Abbey this weekend. Have a great time, girls. Great to hear from you. And I'm going to dedicate this song to you.

Buzz Rissy. Come on, baby, lay your love on me. 17 minutes after two. Now, anagram time. Are you ready for today's one? So today's anagram is 8 letters long.

0: D-E. If you know the answer, drop me a text, 086-6025000.
1: Horse it into you, Cynthia, for you're the girl for me.

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1: Arse it into you, Cynthia, says Conal Gallen. Now, Evelyn Griffin in Ballyheeran and Fannad. Evelyn, happy birthday to you. Hope you have a great one. Lots of love and best wishes from all the dancing gang. A big hello to you, Evelyn, and happy birthday. Hope you have yourself a great day. Please play Gene Watson for Maria, who's tuned to the programme in Buncrana. Maria, leave that with me. I'll see if I get something from Gene Watson in before 3:30. David, loving the music today. Would love to hear something by Patti Loveless. Now, there's a name you don't hear all that often. Not a problem. Please play Dear Elizabeth by Nathan Carter for Geraldine Alcorn, who's listening into the show today. Hello to you, Geraldine. Here's Patti Loveless now. A tear-stained letter. 086 60 25,000. That's the text on WhatsApp.

Patty Loveless in Tear-Stained Letter. Now, today is the last day of Jive for June. Do me a wee favour. If you haven't done it yet, get it done today for the crack. All for a great cause, all for Donegal Hospice. And Viola would like to say a big thank you to all the dancers who came last night to help her do her Jive for June with her wonderful dancers, and hello to David as well. Viola, a big hello to you, and I hope you're well, and thanks for doing Jive for June with your wonderful team of dancers. And I also want to say a big well done to David Gordon, Katie McElhenney, Adam Gordon and Aoife McElhenney, because they done their Jive for June video last night, and they were out there in the milking parlour with the cows in the background doing their Jive for June to God Bless the Farmers. So well done. They had the welly boots on and they were jiving away there, and it's all for a great cause, of course, all for the Donegal Hospice. So thanks a million for that. Today is the last day, so send it in to me, 086 60 25,000. Fly on, Paddy, for Hillary Ann now.

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That's Sean Keane and You Got Gold. David, is the answer downward? That's not the answer we're looking for. Have another listen to these letters. It's our anagram. 8 letters long. Rearrange them. Give me the word that I'm looking for. The letters are as follows. N-R-O-E. N-W-D-E. That's the letters. Rearrange them for me. N-R-O-E-N-W-D-E.

That's from Dee Riley. And the 16th of May. Now, David, can you please wish Jive and Jim all the very best with their first dance this Friday night in the Plaza in Bunkrana? And Keelan Brown's going to be there singing. And do you know what's interesting about this? It's the first dance where videoing is not allowed. That's this Friday in the Plaza in Bunkrana. The very best of luck to all the gang with that. David, tune to the programme today. We'd love to hear something by Declan Erney on the show. Leave that one with me and I'll see what I can get in for you. Hello to the Toners who are tuned to the show as they always are. Please play John McNichol for Magella and Marion. We opened the show with John McNichol today, so sorry if you missed that. Please play Sell the Pig and Bail Me Out or Mama Courtney for Eddie, who's tuned to the programme in Milford. Eddie, a big hello to you. David, say hello to Brian and can't wait to see you in Logues at Cranford in a couple of weeks' time. Do you know what? I can't wait for that. The Tuesday nights in Logues over the summer are always special. Actually, 2 weeks today we're going to be there. Big hello to all the Logues down there in Cranford. Mighty group of people.

0: Foster, 32. God rest you, Mama Courtney. I'll always love you.
1: Mama Courtney, that's from the pen of the late, great Henry McMahon, and sang by Robert Mazzell. Playing that is especially for Eddie, who's tuned to the programme in Milford. Eddie, a big hello to you. David, tuned to the show today, would love to hear something by my favourite singer, Vince Gill. No name on that one, but we are. I'm going to play Vince Gill for you next. David, what's the anagram letters? I'll give them to you again here. I've lost them. I don't know. Oh, there they are. I'm a disaster. Anyway, here's the eight letters. N-R-O-E-N-W-D-E. Rearrange those for me.

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0: 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I loved it.
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7: Now, scattered heavy showers out there today with a slight risk of an isolated thunderstorm. Showers will become more isolated this evening with temperatures of 17 to 20 degrees. Cloud increasing overnight but staying generally dry, apart from the odd light shower. Temperature-wise, tonight 11 to 14 degrees.

Let Leva come on, baby, and do the locomotion. Now, 10 minutes away from 3 o'clock on the show. Texter says, David, can you give me a clue? Loving the music as usual. I will give you a clue, right? So, how would you... Right, okay. Widely acclaimed. There's the clue for you. If this person, or if a person, is widely acclaimed, that's your clue. The letters N-R-O-E-N-W-D-E.

Dear Elizabeth, as requested on the program. Is the answer narrowed? No, it's not narrowed. Think about it. Widely acclaimed. That's the clue. Have a look at it again. Now, we're going for the news at 3 o'clock, and the Vision Ireland bingo numbers, they are going to be coming right your way. Do stay with us. Plenty to come up in the last half hour of the show. We'll be closing off that anagram and lots more great music as well. So I'll chat to you very, very shortly. Don't go away.

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2: 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You're playing on the brown sheet for the Dilly Prize of €1,200. 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
6: Good afternoon with the Highland Radio News at 3 o'clock. I'm Ryan Brawley. Deputy Patrick O'Gallagher has welcomed the decision to advance new measures on building homes in rural and Gaeltacht areas. The measures aim to allow homeowners to build a second one-off house on family land to facilitate downsizing while simplifying planning rules and reducing red tape. It's been described as the biggest overhaul in rural housing rules in around two decades. Deputy Gallagher says once formalised in the future, it will give greater certainty to those wishing to build their homes. However, he says that provision to build on the M56 has not been included, as that is under the remit of the Department of Transport.
7: I'm expecting that there'll be some guidelines in relation to that at a very early date. I believe that they should have been issued in tandem with these, but they haven't been, and we know the road, and it's been raised continuously by councillors leaving from Donegal right round the coast back into Letterkenny. All lands off that road are sterilised, and we're not looking for planning permission to come out on corners. We're looking for planning permission and access where they're safe to do so and where there's ample vision lanes.
6: Garda are appealing for information after a car was damaged in a collision in Buncrana at the start of the month. On Tuesday, June the 2nd, between 11 a.m. and 12 noon, a car was parked in a disabled bay opposite Ferris Lane on Main Street. It's believed to have been struck by a passing van and trailer between those times. Damage is caused to the passenger side of the car and also the wing mirror. Anyone who may have travelled in that area between those times with a dash cam is being asked to make that footage available. Complaints about legal services in Donegal have placed the county among the highest in the state. The Legal Services Regulatory Authority says 63 complaints were made against lawyers in the county in 2025, the fifth highest total nationwide. In all, 1,788 complaints were received about solicitors and barristers across Ireland, with around a 4 in 10 deemed inadmissible. Garda are investigating two alleged assaults that took place over the weekend. In both cases, Garda are appealing to anyone with information to come forward and contact them. With more, here's Donal Kavanagh.
8: The first incident occurred on Saturday last at the Finn Valley Show in Killigordon. At around 3 o'clock, a male teenager sustained dental damage after he's believed to have been struck by a pellet or a similar object from a toy gun. In this instance, a particular appeal has been made to the parents of children who attended the show to notify Gardaí in Ballyshannon if they were present when the incident occurred and if they have relevant information. Meanwhile, in the early hours of Sunday morning last, an alleged assault occurred on Main Street in Buncrana. At around 3:30 that morning, a man's reported to have been assaulted by another man. He attended Letterkenny University Hospital following the incident to receive treatment for serious but non-life-threatening injuries. Gardaí are urging anyone who may have been in the area at that time with a dash cam to make that footage available to Buncrana Garda Station.
6: Councillor Martin Farn has been elected as the new Cathaoirleach of Inishowen Municipal District. He says tackling the defective concrete blocks issue will be a key priority during his term as he takes over from outgoing chair Councillor Martin McDermott, who now becomes his deputy. Councillor Farn says unity amongst councillors will be vital in representing Inishowen's concerns at the county level. Police are appealing for help to trace a missing 14-year-old girl last seen in Derry this morning. The PSNI say Aurora Poletti was last seen in the Westland Terrace area at around 10:20 a.m. She's described as being 5'4" tall, slim build with long brown hair, and was wearing a navy jacket, blue jeans, a black backpack and carrying a pink suitcase. Officers say she may be travelling towards Belfast and are asking anyone who has seen her or who has information on her whereabouts to contact police on 101. WhatsApp users will soon be able to hide their phone numbers from others. It's bringing in usernames to allow people to use the messaging app without sharing their number. People will be able to reserve a username in the coming weeks. Technology editor with the Irish Independent, Adrian Weckler, says at the moment numbers are visible to other members of group chats.
9: There's so many WhatsApp group chats. The minute you walk into a new parents group, a club, an association, a school, even at work, I'd say the average Irish person conservatively has 10 to 15 WhatsApp groups. And that's a very conservative figure. And these are people who, they mightn't be close friends. They might just be associates. And the problem with WhatsApp groups at the moment is that every one of them shows your phone number. There could be hundreds of people in these WhatsApp groups.
6: And the weather, scattered heavy showers today. Showers will become more isolated this evening. Highs of 17 to 19 degrees and light to moderate westerly winds. Cloud increasing overnight but staying generally dry apart from the odd light shower. Lowest temperatures of 11 to 14 degrees, moderate west to northwest winds. And that's all for the newsroom for now. We'll be back with news in full again at 4 o'clock.
10: Let's begin by placing a piece of gum in your mouth. Now chew. 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You give it a try anyway. Chew. Frolic. Frolic. Chew. Chew. Frolic. Chewing while frolicking is kind of your thing now.
11: Extra gum. Chew good.

That's Chris Stapleton. And starting over. Welcome back to the program. It's almost 3:10 already. Time flying. Want to say a big hello to the gang. Right, it says, David, enjoying our last night in Playa Blanca in Lanzarote. Keep the tunes going from Seamus and Michelle. Seamus, a big hello to you both, and I hope that you had a lovely time out there and got plenty of sunshine and all the rest. So a big hello to you. Enjoy the rest of your time and safe home, and I'll dedicate this to you.

That's from David Craig. Now, I want to say hello to Christina Doherty. Christina's in Derry. And to Mary Harron, who's in Ardra. Mary, a big hello to you. Catherine Doherty in Ahilly. Happy birthday to you, Catherine. Lots of love from Daddy and also from Agnes and Francis and Donna Marie. And hope you have yourself a lovely birthday. Going to close off that anagram in a few minutes.

0: That's from Daniel. Now, let's close off that anagram. Widely acclaimed, that was the clue. And rearrange those letters, and what do you get? You get the word renowned.
1: 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Emma's on line two with some news. Emma.
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6: For the first time in 40 years, the annual Letterkenny Horse and Pony Races are on a Wednesday night. 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
0: Shokchig Bomincha in ye tree. Now let's go back in time with Laura Branigan and Gloria.

from Laura Branigan. Gloria. Please play Trace Atkins. I left something turned on. I don't have that one with me today. Please play a request for Tommy McLay from the McLays and Money More. Happy 66th birthday to you. And please play Tommy K on the programme. Not a bother at all. Renowned. That was the answer to today's anagram. Quickly running out of time. Only time for a couple more. Here is Tommy K.

Tommy McClay, happy birthday to you. Let's call out his name, Tommy McClay. Happy birthday to you. Now, that's where we got to wrap it up. I better get out of here. That day absolutely flew. Danny and Anya on the way with the home stretch. So stay tuned for that. I'll be back with you tomorrow, Wednesday, between 1:30 and 3:30. Until then, for me, David James, be safe, be kind. Most of all, be happy. Bye for now. Chat to you tomorrow.

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0: Matchbox 20, if you're gone. Yes, you're all very welcome to the home stretch. We're with you here till 5:30 today. We've got loads coming up on the show today. Again, I'm going to be talking a lot of facts.
1: Rubbish.
0: We're going to be talking about legends that were built by rejection.
1: Legends?
0: Yeah, people.
1: Oh, they were turned down in life.
0: Yeah, going to talk a lot about that today. And I'm going to do it on this day. Also, we have the Quiz Whiz. If you want to get on that leaderboard today, it is a good day to do it. Yeah, we'll be letting you know how to do that later on in the show.
1: Yes, so all that to come up in the show. And also, if you have any texts, dedications or requests, please do get in touch with us on the show on 086 60 25000. We would love to hear from you.

0: The JCB song, and before that we had Alex Warren and The Ordinary.
1: That brings back memories, doesn't it?
0: Such a good song.
1: Yeah,
0: I remember
1: what memories.
0: I remember that music video so well. I don't know.
1: Is it a cartoon?
0: Yeah.
1: I think I remember.
0: Of like the JCB just driving along the whole through the whole song. So we had a request in to say a very happy birthday to Sally Kelly and Gaddy Duff in Clonmany. It is her birthday today, and that comes in from her brother Paul and his fiance Elaine.
1: Happy birthday, Sally Kelly. And we also have a request in for, it doesn't say who it's for, does it? Oh, for Ryan.
0: Ryan.
1: He's looking for a bit of Zach Bryan. So we are going to stick on this for you, Ryan. Hope you enjoy it.
0: Hope you're enjoying work in Buncrana today, as the message says.

0: killer if you had.
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8: So, some scattered heavy showers today with the slight risk of an isolated thunderstorm. Showers will become more isolated this evening with highs of 17 to 20 degrees and light to moderate westerly winds.
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9: Now it is time for On This Day in History.
8: My favourite part of the day.
9: I know it is. Are you ready?
8: Ready.
9: On this day in 1894 was the official opening of London's Tower Bridge.
8: Ah.
9: Aha, see, I told you like it. The next one is on this day in 1960 was the official opening of Oliver the Musical in London. Now, I thought the musical came after the movie, but I was wrong.
8: Think most musicals come before the movies, you know.
9: Yeah, this one, I just thought the movie came first. But no, I was wrong. The movie didn't come out till 1968. It was actually my first part I was ever cast for, Oliver. When I was...
8: As Oliver. Lisa.
9: And it was a big production from the school.
8: Yeah.
9: They brought in the big production team to make this massive big production and sold tickets and all, and it was sold out. And the day before the show, I got a call over the intercom in the school for my name to come down to the assembly hall. Went down and there was about, I'd say close enough to about 20 teachers sitting there. And the director was there with a piano and a microphone. And he called me over and told me I had to sing for the teachers. And I said, no. And he said, you have to sing for the teachers. And I said, no. And he said, well, if you don't sing for the teachers, you're not going to be able to do it in front of a full house tomorrow night. I said, well, I'm not singing in front of the teachers, so... And I was fired.
8: Oh, you lost it?
9: Lost it.
8: You didn't even do it?
9: The night before. The understudy got the job. He was a happy boy. I just couldn't do it. You know what? Half the teachers, like more than half, I hate them. So I wasn't going to sit there and
8: sing for them.
9: Entertain them.
8: Was it worth it?
9: No, it killed me. I went to see the show after that and Owen Reardon, his name was.
8: What the understudy could
9: have been? And he went up. He was actually all right, but I was like, ugh. And I really wanted a part of Dodger anyway.
8: Sure.
9: Next one is on this day 60 years ago the boxing legend Mike Tyson was born. So it's his 60th birthday today. Can you imagine being at that birthday party? That'd be mental.
8: Mike Tyson.
9: You're trying to think of Mike Tyson is, aren't you?
8: Oh, sorry, my head was going Tyson Fury.
9: No, Mike Tyson's got the tattoo on his face.
8: Yes, I know him, yeah.
9: So I'd say there's going to be a mental birthday party. Yeah, he's a bit of a
8: party animal.
9: No case, yeah.
8: Aren't they all?
9: My last one is on this day in. Now, I love this song, okay? So I'm going to have to play it. You're not going to like it. because it's a bit slow, but you're going to have to play it. On this day in 1992, Boyz II Men released a single called End of the Road. The single went to win Grammy Award Best Performance by Duo or a Group with Vocals and Best Billboard Song of 1992. Let's go with this.

0: Olivia Dean, Rein Me In. Now, we are heading towards the 4 o'clock news, but we will be back after with the Quiz Whiz. And if you want to come on and play, all you have to do is text play plus your name to 086 60 25000, and you might get onto our leaderboard to win.
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8: Good afternoon, it's Donna Marie Doherty with the news at 4 o'clock. Deputy Pat the Cope Gallagher has welcomed the government's decision to advance draft planning measures for social housing in rural and gilt-hocked areas. The proposed changes would allow homeowners to build a second one-off house on family land and to facilitate downsizing, while also simplifying the planning process and reducing red tape. The measures have been described as the biggest overhaul of rural housing planning rules in almost 20 years. Deputy Gallagher says once the proposals are formally adopted, they will provide greater certainty for people hoping to build homes in rural communities. However, he says the issue of building access onto the N56 has not been included in draft measures. He says he remains hopeful that an announcement on access arrangements will be made in the near future.
9: I am expecting that there'll be some guidelines in relation to that at a very early date. I believe that they should have been issued in tandem with these, but they haven't been, and we know the road, and it's been raised continuously by councillors leaving from Donegal right round the coast back into Letterkenny. All lands off that road are sterilised, and we're not looking for planning permission to come out on corners. We're looking for planning permission and access where they're safe to do so and where there's ample vision lines.
8: Sinn Féin has called for a debate on the decision from government to extend cuts to excise duty until September 1st. The government has confirmed the tax will be reapplied on a phased basis until the end of next year. Donegal Deputy Piers Doherty says the government's kicked the can down the road. He claims the decision means the price of diesel will be well above €2.
10: What they're doing is they've made a decision that before the end of the year they will increase the price of diesel by 34 cents. Now everybody knows what they've been paying at the pumps at the minute, and that means it will push the price of diesel well above €2. It is simply unacceptable at a time when so many feeling the pinch, and this cannot go ahead. So I'm asking that there is a full debate in relation to this here, and the government sees sense and the pressures that people are under at the pumps at this point in time.
8: Gardaí are appealing for information after a parked car was damaged in a collision in Buncrana earlier this month. The incident happened on Tuesday, the 2nd of June, between 11 a.m. and midday. The car was parked in a disabled parking bay opposite Ferris's Lane on Main Street. It's believed the vehicle was struck by a passing van towing a trailer, causing damage to the passenger side and wing mirror. Gardaí are asking anyone who's in the area at that time, particularly motorists with dash cam footage, to come forward and to make the footage available to investigating officers. Donegal has recorded one of the highest numbers of complaints about legal services in the country. The Legal Services Regulatory Authority says it received 63 complaints about solicitors and barristers in the county during last year. It was the fifth highest total nationwide. Nationally, the authority received 1,788 complaints over the course of the year, with around 4 in every 10 found to be inadmissible. Gardaí are investigating two alleged assaults that took place over the weekend. In both cases, Gardaí are asking anyone with information to come forward and contact them. With more details, here's Donal Kavanagh.
11: The first incident occurred on Saturday last at the Finn Valley Show in Killigordon. At around 3 o'clock, a male teenager sustained dental damage after he's believed to have been struck by a pellet or a similar object from a toy gun. In this instance, a particular appeal has been made to the parents of children who attended the show to notify Gardaí in Ballyshannon if they were present when the incident occurred and if they have relevant information. Meanwhile, in the early hours of Sunday morning last, an alleged assault occurred on Main Street in Buncrana. At around 3:30 that morning, a man's reported to have been assaulted by another man. He attended Letterkenny University Hospital following the incident to receive treatment for serious but non-life-threatening injuries. Gardaí are urging anyone who may have been in the area at that time with a dash cam to make that footage available to Buncrana Garda Station.
8: Police are appealing for the public's help in tracing a missing 14-year-old girl who was last seen in Jerry this morning. The PSNI says Aurora Paletti was last seen in the Westland Terrace area at around 20 past 10. She's described as being around 5 feet 4 inches tall, of a slim build with long brown hair. She was wearing a navy jacket and blue jeans and was carrying a black backpack and a pink suitcase. Officers believe she's travelling towards Belfast, and anyone who's seen Aurora or has information on her whereabouts is asked to contact police on 101. Looking now to the weather forecast. Scattered heavy showers today, and the showers will become more isolated through the evening with highs of 17 to 19 degrees. That's all for now from the newsroom. Back with headlines at 5 o'clock.
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0: Welcome back to the show. That was Señorita and Shawn Mendes and Camila Cabello.
1: Señorita.
0: Señorita.
1: Now it is time for you listening at home to win a home stretch mug.
0: Love that.
1: Yeah, they are very rare, so these are hard to get your hands on. So this is your chance to win it. I want you to text me in. I've got the five longest kept secret recipes. I'm going to give you four.
0: Five longest kept recipes. Are these like general foods or like...
1: Yeah, well, I'm going to give you four of them.
0: Okay.
1: And then I want you at home to text in to 086 60 25,000, which is the longest. So which is number one on the list. All right. Mm-hmm. So at number five is Nutella.
0: Nutella?
1: Nutella, the recipe has been locked down since 1964. At number four is KFC. The recipe has been guarded since 1940.
0: Their secret blend of herbs and spices.
1: At number three is Oreos. The recipe has been under lock and key since 1912. At number two is Coca-Cola, which I thought was going to be number one. That's been locked down since 1886. Now I want you to text in on 086 60 25,000 to tell me what you think is the number one recipe that's been kept down the longest.
0: And you could win yourself a mug.
1: The first person to text in
0: correctly
1: is going to win a mug.
0: Okay.
1: Good luck. I'll let you think about it too.
0: Mine would be my famous chicken tenders.
1: What?
0: Remember, I've told you before about
1: this is the longest under key.
0: I'm just saying, mine is... Mine will be up there. So get texting and we will reveal that answer very, very shortly.

0: Imagine Dragons and Whatever It Takes.
1: You know what we're doing right now? We are Googling because everybody's going in with different answers and telling me that I'm going to give out the wrong answer. Well, somebody did come in with the right answer. We've had loads of answers. We've had Coca-Cola, which is second. Actually, it's not even second. There's another one again. Tabasco sauces, you're not older than that again. We've had Fig Rolls, which is wrong. Chef Sauce, wrong.
0: Wait, Iron Brew.
1: Iron Brew, wrong. Do you want to go back to the messages there and get more messages in? Well, I'll just give you the right answer. The answer is
0: Chartreuse liqueur.
1: Is right, Anya. Well done. So that goes back to the 1600s. And that is the longest kept secret under lock and key.
0: Never tried it.
1: Now, we got a right answer in.
0: We did.
1: And I have a funny feeling. I don't know why. I have a funny feeling Google came into play here. So, Huey, you have just won yourself a home stretch mug. So, well done. Congratulations.
0: And Huey's actually tried it because he said it's tight stuff.
1: Yeah, I've never tried it.
0: Neither have I.
1: No. Not for me.
0: No.
1: I don't like liquors. Ugh.
0: Licorice. So well done, Huey. You are today's winner of the mug. And well done to everyone who did text in. We will be giving away mugs some other time.
1: Yeah.
0: We always have a wee challenge for you.
1: They're getting very rare now, so.
0: They are. They're getting scarce.
1: The box is getting low.
0: So we are heading towards an ad break, but coming up after, we do have the first game of the QuizWiz today. So if you haven't entered already, you can do so by text and play, plus your name, 086 60 25,000.
1: And I also will be talking about legends that were built by rejection. People that were
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1: built.
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1: Yes, it is time for the first game of the Quiz Whiz today, and on the line we have Sheila.
2: Finally.
1: Hello, Sheila.
2: Hello, Sheila.
3: Hello, how are you doing?
2: How are you doing? We tried so hard to get you yesterday.
3: There was 1% left in my battery and I just about managed to say hello to Enya.
1: It was too risky.
2: Well, we got you again today, so

0: you know how the game is played, Sheila?
1: I do.
0: Brilliant. I do. So you got to actually, you're there's only one. There's only one name on the leaderboard at the moment. So the leader is at 6. So you got to do 6 or better to get onto the top of the leaderboard. But no matter what, you're going to be going to the second now. So it's all good.
1: Okay, no bother.
0: So you're going to get 30 seconds to answer as many questions as possible. If you don't know an answer, just say pass and you'll move straight on to the next question. Sheila, are you ready?
1: Yes, I am.
0: Anya, you ready?
2: I am.
0: Okay, Sheila, all the best. 3, 2, 1, go.
2: What is the capital of Mexico?
1: Cancun.
2: Who sang Heaven is a Place on Earth?
1: Pass.
2: What is 26 times 2?
1: 52.
2: What is the opposite of arrive?
1: Depart.
2: What is the chemical symbol for oxygen?
1: O2.
2: Who is Batman's sidekick?
0: Stop. Oh, I just ran out of time. That last one, Sheila. But you did come in with a score of 3. So that is going to put you in second place on the leaderboard at the moment. So well done.
1: Okay.
2: Yes, well done. I'll just give
1: you some
2: of the wrong ones that you got wrong, which was the capital of Mexico was Mexico City, and Belinda Carlisle sang Heaven is a Place on Earth, and Robin was Batman's sidekick, but we ran out of time on that last question.
1: God, that's okay.
2: Still a strong enough score.
0: Yeah, Sheila, 3 is good, so well done.
1: Yeah. 2 out of 3 ain't bad, so I got 3 out of 40.
2: Exactly.
0: Well, Sheila, listen, enjoy the rest of your Tuesday evening, whatever you're getting up to, and hopefully we'll keep you on that leaderboard for as long as possible.
1: Okay, thank you very much, guys.
2: All right, thank you.
0: All the best. Bye, bye, bye.
2: So, Sheila has come in with the score of 3. So now the leaderboard stands at a 6 and a 3.
0: Yeah, we'll be playing again later on after 5. So if you think you'll be able to get in and beat that score, you know what to do. You got to text the show with play plus your name to 086 60 25000.
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7: Yes, welcome back to the show. Now, we got a voice note in after a little challenge there about the secret recipes.
8: Longest secret recipes.
7: Longest kept. Mm-hmm. And we were giving away a mug and we got someone.
8: What is it?
7: Who's looking for a wee mug.
9: Hello, Danny and Anya. Any chance of a mug for this mug? Thanks.
8: Ah, no.
7: Oh, Danny, that's cruel.
8: Hey, they're rare. We haven't got many left. We can't just hand them out to everybody. Stop looking at me like that.
7: We'll just have to give Chris a heads up when we're doing our next challenge for a mug then.
8: You can do, yeah. But they're rare. You have to earn them, Anya. You can't just give them away to everyone.
7: Okay then. It's a bit lousy. But anyways, coming up in the next hour of the show, Danny is going to be telling us about some legends.
8: Yeah, legends that have been, yeah, that just got rejected all their life.
7: Yes. And also plenty more music, and we do have another round of the Quiz Whiz coming up. So all of that to come up. But first we have some Walk the Moon and Shut Up and Dance.

0: Adam Levine and Gym Class Heroes Stereo Hearts.
1: Now it is time for me to give you legends that were built by rejection. And these are good ones. I enjoyed reading these. I'll start off with Sylvester Stallone wrote Little Movie and was rejected over 1,000 times before a production company called Chardoff Winkler said yes. And they gave him a small little budget of just $1 million to make... That is a small budget for a movie. $1 million to make a movie called Rocky.
0: Ah.
1: Yeah. So he's turned down 1,000 times before someone said finally
0: yes.
1: Bet
0: the other ones were regretting that then.
1: Yeah, say that. Great return on $1 million as well. Walt Disney was fired from a newspaper company for lacking imagination, which is funny because it's the exact thing that he became immortal for.
0: Mm.
1: And Oprah Winfrey was called unfit for television. So she decided if they won't cast her, she'll go out and build her own stage. The power.
0: Love that.
1: She's a real power woman, isn't she?
0: She is, yeah.
1: KFC's Colonel Sanders.
0: Kentucky Fried Chicken.
1: He was told no by 1,009 kitchens. He ended up franchising a whole empire on a pension check and a recipe.
0: Himself. I do love their chicken.
1: So do I.
0: It is lovely.
1: It's a nice treat. And the last one I have is J.K. Rowling. Her book, Harry Potter books, was rejected by 12 publishers. She said the manuscript never changed, just the person reading behind the desk did.
0: There you go.
1: I say they're happy.
0: Can you imagine if you're like, if you turned down Rocky or you turned down Harry Potter?
1: Oh, you'd hide.
0: You'd be raging.
1: I'm almost sure the movie Jaws was turned down so many times too. Just thinking about that. I don't know for sure, but I think it was.
0: Oh, I'm sure there's plenty out there. But you'd be sickened.
1: Oh, yeah. If you're the person that turned it down?
0: Yeah. You'd be getting the sack.
1: And it's a bit me going, ha!

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6: Tonight's weather, cloud increasing overnight tonight, but staying generally dry apart from the odd light shower. Lowest temperatures of 11 to 14 degrees, moderate west to northwest winds.
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1: Mumford & Sons and Hozier with Rubber Band Man.
2: Now it's time for my good news stories from around the world. None of the doom and gloom stuff. All good news.
1: Let's bring up some positive vibes here.
2: Yeah, so Australia has appointed the first woman to lead its army in 125 years.
1: There you go.
2: So, yeah, go girls.
1: Girl power.
2: Absolutely. Brazil introduced dog therapy in hospitals to comfort patients, which I think is a fantastic idea.
1: That is becoming very common now.
2: Yeah.
1: Dogs being... dogs are common.
2: I've seen a lot of good news stories from Brazil in general. Mm. So a lot of stuff coming out of there. Japan develops a plant-based plastic that dissolves in salt water within hours, which is amazing.
1: Wouldn't be great though if you had... Can't use it for, you know...
2: A salty fish?
1: But stuff that's going to be in the water for a while.
2: What?
1: If the plastic melts.
2: Yeah, in salt water after hours.
1: Oh, salt waters.
2: Yeah.
1: Okay.
2: So it stops plastic going into the sea.
1: No boats.
2: I love the way your head goes.
1: You see the cogs are turning.
2: The next one. In Rome, innovative surgery for breast cancer was performed. The patient remained awake during the operation and the technique used leaves no visible scars.
1: Ah.
2: So, that's my good news stories for today.
1: All happy, happy stories.
2: Yeah, good stuff coming. It's great.
1: Up next, we have a bit of Olivia Rodrigo and Drop Dead.
2: Oh, lovely.
1: Lovely name for a song.

0: So, it's World Cup season.
1: It is World Cup season. Were we watching it last night?
0: I wasn't.
1: It's getting exciting now because it's knockout stages. It's all penalties now. And my team from the sweepstakes is playing tonight. The Ivory Coast. Come on, the Ivory Coast.
0: I think mine is as well. Spain?
1: No, France. I thought you had.
0: I have France. I have three on the go.
1: Of course you do.
0: France, Spain.
1: Well, France is playing tonight.
0: Japan.
1: France are playing Sweden
0: Senegal.
1: Tonight.
0: I can't keep up.
1: Japan are gone.
0: I heard that, yeah. But I will watch France tonight. That's who's playing, yeah?
1: Yeah, it's on late though. I bet you won't.
0: Okay, I won't be watching it then. I'll get up early to watch the result. So we are heading towards the 5 o'clock news headlines, but we will be back after, of course, with another round of the Quiz Whiz. So if you want to come on and play, just text play plus your name to 086 60 25000, and we'll be back with you after that.
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4: 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You're playing on the brown sheet for the Dilly Prize of €1,200. 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It's game number 27. 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
6: Thanks, Anya. Good evening. The Cabinet has agreed on the new draft national planning statement on rural housing. It will now go through an environmental assessment under the relevant EU directives before being formally approved by government. Among a number of measures included in the plan are homeowners being allowed to build a second one-off house on their land to facilitate downsizing. Deputy Patrick O'Gallagher expects an announcement on planning along the N56 to follow. A man who was convicted of the murder of Natalie McNally in 2022 is to appeal against the sentence he received. Stephen McCullough staged a fake YouTube gaming live stream to provide an alibi. Earlier this month, a judge told Mr. McCullough he'll serve over 30 years in prison. The Public Prosecution Service has now been notified an appeal against the sentence has been lodged. Gardaí are investigating two alleged assaults reported over the weekend. A teenager suffered dental injuries after being struck by a pellet gun at the Finn Valley show. In a separate incident, a man was taken to hospital following an assault in Buncrana on Sunday morning. Anyone with information or dashcam footage is asked to contact Gardaí. Donald Trump's been dealt a blow by the US Supreme Court. Justices have upheld a broad conception of birthright citizenship. It means they've rejected an executive presidential order that children born to people in the US illegally or temporarily are not American citizens. Restrictions had been blocked by several lower courts. And finally, blue jellyfish have been spotted at Rossnaula Beach, with visitors being urged to take care. The unusual sightings were reported at Rossnaula over the weekend, with similar appearances also noted at the same time last year. They're expected to remain in the area for only a short period, with beachgoers most likely to see them near the water's edge. That's all for now from the newsroom. Back with the main evening news, sport and obituary notices at 5:30.
7: Let's greet the day by placing a piece of gum in your mouth. Now chew. You're standing in a vast desert. The air is minty. Chew. In the distance, the day arrives.
8: Hello.
7: Chew. You say, "Hello, day, we meet again." Chew. You shake hands. Chew. The day has a strong grip. Chew, but yours is stronger. Extra gum. Chew good.
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1: Yes, it is. Last game of the day of the Quiz Whiz. And on the line, we have John. Hello, John.
2: Hello, John. John, are you there?
1: We had John, but John is gone.
2: Is John gone?
1: John's gone.
2: Well, we're going to have to go back and get John. This happened to me last week. It's horrible, isn't it?
1: So what we'll do is we'll go to a song and we will try and get John back on the line.
2: Ah, sure, play us a song there.

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1: Now, second go at it, and we have John on the line. Hello, John.
2: Hello, John.
3: Hello. How are we doing? Yeah.
2: How dare you hang up on us?
3: No, I didn't. It went off. It just got cut off.
2: It must have been us, John. It must have been us.
3: Right, well,
2: you're here now. So,
3: yep.
2: The score you have to beat, John, is 3. To get on the leaderboard, you need 3 or better to get on the leaderboard. To get on top of the leaderboard, you have to get 6 or better.
3: Yes,
2: how was
3: this one? Yeah.
2: So you're going to get 30 seconds to answer as many questions as possible. If you don't know an answer, say pass, and you'll move on to the next question. Happy enough?
3: Oh, yeah.
2: I'm feeling good about this. I don't know why, John. I feel like you're going to do good here.
3: Let's hope so.
2: And me fingers crossed for you. John, are you ready?
3: Right. Yeah.
2: Anya, you ready?
1: I'm ready.
2: Okay, John, all the best. 3, 2, 1, go.
1: What is the largest species of cat?
3: Pat.
1: In what county would you find Dungarvan?
3: Dungarvan, Pat.
1: What is the capital of Iceland?
3: Helsinki.
1: Who sang If I Could Turn Back Time?
3: Pat.
1: Who played Iron Man in the Marvel movie?
3: Pat, no good movie.
1: What is 17 times 2?
3: 34.
1: In what county would you find Kinsale?
2: Stop. Oh, John, this... The question is, you're just out of time on that last one, buddy. They just didn't go your way today. You got a score of 1, unfortunately. Well, hang on there and we'll give you the ones you passed on.
1: So, the largest species of cat was tiger. Waterford is where you would find Dungarvan. Reykjavik was the capital of Iceland. Cher sang If I Could Turn Back Time. Robert Downey Jr. played Iron Man in the Marvel movie. And Kinsale is found in Cork.
2: You did get that, Ian, but you're just out of time.
1: We ran out of time on that one.
3: Yeah, no problem.
1: But you know them or you don't know them, unfortunately.
2: John, listen, thanks for coming on and playing. Really appreciate it.
3: Another day, mate.
2: Absolutely.
3: Okay, thank you, mate.
1: All right,
2: all the best. Bye. So... That is still hasn't changed the scoreboard. The scoreboard is still at Adele is on 6 and Sheila is on 3. So all the play for tomorrow.
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7: Yes, welcome back to the show. We're quickly running out of time there, but we still have a little bit more time.
8: Look. We're still here, all right? We're still here. Go on, Anya. Let's get on with it.
7: So, good news for Peaky Blinders fans. If we didn't get enough from the movie, and now the new spin-off series that's coming out on the back of the movie, they are also now bringing in a live experience that's going to open in London this summer ahead of...
8: A live experience? Series. Like stage show?
7: No, so it's like a walk around... To experience what it was like, so you're essentially living through the times of Peaky Blinders.
8: All right, okay.
7: So it's
8: gonna sounds
7: be,
8: amazing.
7: It does. I think it would be cool. So from August, you'll be transported to a shadowy underworld of the Peaky Blinders gang through gameplay, live entertainment, and actor-led encounters.
8: We were brought onto the set of Peaky Blinders a few years back.
7: I'd say it was class.
8: They had us as silhouettes behind like blinds, so yeah. We're actually there's a few cast members from Mrs. Brown's Boys in. Peaky Blinders to see our silhouettes behind the blinds. Yeah.
7: That is class, but I would love to.
8: Do you know what? I have to be honest, I was so disappointed with the movie.
7: A lot of people were.
8: There was one character, I'm not going to get into it, missing, and it really, really got to me.
7: Mm.
8: I wasn't happy about it.
7: You were missed.
8: Yeah.
7: Yeah. Yeah, there hasn't been great reviews about the movie, and I don't know what the spin-off series is going to be 10 years on from the movie.
8: I can see why, though.
7: So I don't know how that'll go.
8: It's still good. It's still a good movie, yeah. But it's just, yeah.
7: Not what you expected.
8: Yeah.
7: We'll leave it at that.

0: Sia, The Weeknd, and Diplo with Elastic Heart. And before that, we had Symphony and Zara Larsson.
1: It is coming to that time where we have to say goodbye, but we will be back with you again tomorrow from 3:30 to 5:30 to talk more absolute amazing conversations.
0: And riveting stuff.
1: Loads of music. So look forward to tomorrow. And again, the Quiz Whiz. Still loads of time to get on that leaderboard to be in the chance to win that 250 in cash thanks to Crawford Tiles and More in Castlefin. So tomorrow is a good day.
0: Yes, we'll talk to you tomorrow.

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7: Good evening, it's Donna Marie Doherty with the main evening news at 5:30. First, a look at today's main headlines. Cabinet has agreed on new draft national planning statements on rural housing. Donegal Deputy Piers Doherty says the extension of excise duty cuts until September 1st is only a short-term delay. The new Cathaoirleach of Inishowen Municipal District has been announced as Councillor Martin Farn, and Gardaí are appealing for information after a grave was damaged at a cemetery in Letterkenny. These stories in full, plus more to follow. Chris Ashmore has all the latest in sport coming up at around 6:15. Cabinet has agreed on the new draft national planning statement on rural housing. It will now go through an environmental assessment under relevant EU directives before being formally approved by government. Along with a number of measures included in the plan are homeowners being allowed to build a second one-off house on their land to facilitate downsizing. Deputy Pat the Cope Gallagher has welcomed the draft planning statement for rural and Gaeltacht areas in particular. He believes it will bring them more certainty.
8: One of the key benefits will be the introduction of a new policy approach which will be applied consistently across the county and indeed the country, and that will provide more certainty for people wishing to build a new house in a rural area and the avoidance of prescriptive local policies that see different standards applied between neighbouring counties.
9: And the big issue for people in Donegal is the M56. Does the draft provide provision for building?
8: Unfortunately, the Minister for Housing, who's dealing with these guidelines, is not responsible for access onto national roads. And I raised this consistently with the Minister for Transport and indeed with the Minister for Housing, and I am expecting that there'll be some guidelines in relation to that at a very early date. I believe that they should have been issued in tandem with these, but they haven't been, and we know the road, and it's been raised continuously by councillors leaving from Donegal right round the coast back into Letterkenny. All lands off that road are sterilised, and we're not looking for planning permission to come out on corners. We're looking for planning permission and access where they're safe to do so and where there's ample vision lines. So it's vitally important now that we close off this gap now, and the Minister announces these at an early date.
7: Well, Housing Minister James Brown says people should be allowed to live in their own community.
10: Well, I think the first thing any government has to do is ensure that its policies are
0: are sensible, are common sense for the people who live in the country. And perhaps there has been too much of a focus on rules and regulations. And what I want to do is bring it back to the needs of ordinary people in this country. And it is about reducing the costs on people as well, because as I say, the system there so far at the moment is too confusing.
7: Fuel prices are set to climb again, with Sinn Féin saying government decisions will push costs even higher for motorists and hauliers. Donegal Deputy Piers Doherty says the extension of excise duty cuts until September 1st is only a short-term delay, with the tax being phased back in until the end of the year. Sinn Féin Finance spokesperson also says the move amounts to kicking the can down the road, warning that diesel prices could rise to above €2 per litre.
10: What they're doing is they've made a decision that before the end of the year, they will increase the price of diesel by 34 cents. Now, everybody knows what they've been paying at the pumps at the minute, and that means it will push the price of diesel well above €2. It is simply unacceptable at a time when so many people are feeling the pinch, and this cannot go ahead. So I'm asking that there is a full debate in relation to this here, and the government sees sense and the pressures that people are under at the pumps at this point in time.
7: Well, the Taoiseach insists the government has made significant interventions on the cost of living. It comes as ministers have decided to delay the reintroductions of the excise duty on petrol and diesel. Micheál Martin rejects the assertion that his government hasn't taken action to help people deal with the cost of living.
11: You can take other measures we took in terms of the free hot school meals, in terms of free primary books and free school books, in terms of a lot of charges we took out of the health service to facilitate families in particular. And these measures were all with a view to helping families deal with the crisis.
7: The new Cathaoirleach of the Inishowen Municipal District is Councillor Martin Farn, with outgoing Cathaoirleach Councillor Martin McDermott elected as his deputy. Accepting the position, Councillor Farn stressed the importance of the Inishowen Peninsula within Donegal, saying he'd be prioritising the defective blocks issue. He also highlighted that all members of the MD put on the Inishowen jersey and take the peninsula's concerns to Lifford, and he wants to see that continue through his period of the chair. Councillor Farn says his election means a lot to him.
12: Oh, it means a terrible lot. It's a great honour for me to be the Cathaoirleach of the Inishowen area here. It's a great honour not just for me and my family as well. And I want to thank the members for putting their confidence in me and hope that I do my very best for them and for the people that we represent here in Inishowen over the next 12 months. There's an awful lot of work has been done, and there's an awful lot of work more to be done. So I will be doing the very best I possibly can to do that over the next 12 months.
9: And what would you say is your priority for the year ahead?
12: Really, the big thing really that hit this peninsula extremely hard, and we're all aware of it at this stage, is the defective block crisis. That's the big one. You know, it's the biggest disaster actually to hit this county or this peninsula in decades. You know, and for those people, it's shame on those people who have caused this defective block crisis. How they could possibly manufacture those type of blocks and allow them to be sold, and it's just it's a disaster. I feel terribly sorry for the people that are in that situation at the moment. As I said, they've got mortgages, 30-year mortgages, and a few years into that mortgage, they've suddenly discovered that their house has got defective blocks, and it's a terrible way to be left. And it's something that the Donegal County Council, and I must congratulate them, has done over the last number of years, doing their very, very best to help the people out there.
7: A man who was convicted of the murder of Natalie McNally in 2022 is to appeal against the sentence he received. Stephen McCullough staged a fake YouTube gaming livestream to provide an alibi. Earlier this month, a judge told Mr. McCullough he'll serve over 30 years in prison. The Public Prosecution Service has now been notified. An appeal against the sentence has been lodged. Gardaí are appealing for information after a grave was damaged at a cemetery in Letterkenny. The incident of criminal damage happened at Leck Graveyard sometime between Monday the 15th of June and Tuesday last. Gardaí say a headstone appears to have been struck by a vehicle or a trailer, causing it to become dislodged from the top of the grave. Damage was also caused to the surrounding curbing. Anyone with information is being asked to contact an Garda Síochána in Letterkenny. Real campaigners say Donegal has once again been left behind following the latest major funding announcement for cross-border rail projects. Into the West Group says the county's exclusion from last week's €230 million shared island rail funding package represents a major missed opportunity. Campaign spokesperson Steve Bradley says the group had been seeking support for a feasibility study into restoring a rail link between Derry and Letterkenny. Instead, he says much of the funding announced will go towards projects and maintenance already committed elsewhere to existing rail networks. Mr. Bradley says the absence of any reference to Donegal is deeply disappointing.
13: The Derry Port of Down reopening, which is part of the Northwest Corridor along with Letterkenny to Derry, did a feasibility study 2 years ago funded by London, and it had £500,000. But it's a really tiny fraction of what was committed to rail in this announcement last week. In total, €230 million was put aside for rail, a large chunk of that in the north, not a penny for feasibility study into reopening Letterkenny to Derry by rail.
14: And is it your fear that that says something about the mindset of those making these decisions?
13: It really does. They can't claim they weren't aware of the need for Letterkenny to Derry. We've been pushing on this for 2 years now. The two councils in the northwest, Donegal County Council and Derry Strabane District Council, sent a physical delegation to the Oireachtas last year, where they sat down with ministers and made the case for, you know, Derry Port of Down and Letterkenny to Derry, and the fact that a feasibility study was needed. So they can't claim that they didn't know that this is a piece of work which is essential. And the fact that so much money was put aside for rail, that so much of it is going towards maintenance in the north and to Belfast to Dublin Railway, which has had almost €1 billion now given to it in terms of new trains, greater frequency and electrification. The fact that in amongst all of that, they couldn't find a few hundred thousand euros to get the boulder rolling on Letterkenny to Derry Rail, it almost feels like a deliberate snub of rail in Donegal.
7: Gardaí are investigating two alleged assaults that took place over the weekend. One case seen a teenager's teeth damaged after being injured by a pellet gun at the Finvalley show over the weekend, and another man left hospitalised in Buncrana. With the details, here's Donal Kavanagh.
15: The first incident occurred on Saturday last at the Finvalley show in Killigordon. At around 3 o'clock, a male teenager sustained dental damage after he's believed to have been struck by a pellet or a similar object from a toy gun. In this instance, a particular appeal has been made to the parents of children who attended the show to notify Gardaí in Ballyshannon if they were present when the incident occurred and if they have relevant information. Meanwhile, in the early hours of Sunday morning last, an alleged assault occurred on Main Street in Buncrana. At around 3:30 that morning, a man's reported to have been assaulted by another man. He attended Letterkenny University Hospital following the incident to receive treatment for serious but non-life-threatening injuries. Gardaí are urging anyone who may have been in the area at that time with a dash cam to make that footage available to Buncrana Garda Station.
7: Housing shortages remain the greatest barrier preventing women leaving abusive relationships safely, according to a charity. Safe Ireland's one-day census reports has found that almost 1,900 women were turned away from domestic violence services during a six-month period due to a lack of accommodation. It's calling for increased refuge and safe accommodation capacity, along with dedicated housing pathways for survivors. Ciarán Norton works with the charity and says those staying in refuge longer than intended are another casualty of the housing crisis.
16: Everyone knows about the housing crisis, so people who may be in a precarious housing situation, or really any person, may choose to remain in their home out of fear of becoming homeless or having to present as homeless. There may not be space in a refuge, and after a refuge, which is supposed to be a temporary solution, women may find that they can't move on to somewhere safe because there is just no available housing for them. Refuge is supposed to be a temporary thing. We have people staying much longer in refuge because there is just no follow-on housing for them. There's no move-on housing. So we need more safe homes for people to move into after refuge. It's just another casualty, I suppose, of the housing crisis.
7: It is 5:42 here on Highland Radio. Chris Ashmore will be back with all the latest in sport after this short break.
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22: Thanks, Donna Marie. We begin with soccer, and the round of 32 action continues at the World Cup shortly after Germany and the Netherlands were both eliminated in penalty shootouts overnight to Paraguay and Morocco. Could further shocks be in store? Well, Norway and the Ivory Coast, they meet in Dallas. That game has a 6 o'clock start, and then France will take on Sweden in New Jersey at 10 o'clock Irish time. Sweden head coach Graham Potter believes his team need to play the game of their lives if they are to win.
23: The exciting challenge that awaits us, we have to play the game of our lives, clearly, and the boys are in a really good place, I think, to be able to do that.
22: Antonin Kinski has signed a new 5-year contract with Tottenham Hotspur. The Czech goalkeeper was taken off in the first half of their Champions League game at Atletico Madrid during Igor Tudor's short time in charge last season. But he was recalled by De Zerbi and played a key role for Spurs as they avoided relegation. Ringmahon Rangers of Cork have opted to give Bohemians a walkover in their men's FAI Cup second round tie. That's due to be held on July 19th. The Cork club were meant to take on the Premier Division side on that day, which is the same day as the finals of both the All-Ireland Senior Hurling Championship and the World Cup. In a statement, Ringmahon confirmed that logistical challenges and player availability issues were factors in their decision to withdraw from the competition. Meanwhile, Sion Swift's football club has confirmed the purchase of the Brayfield football pitches, marking a significant milestone in the club's ongoing development. Meanwhile, their neighbours, Sion Mills Cricket Club, have secured the purchase of the home field cricket pitches. The club say they look forward to working closely together to enhance and develop this shared sporting area for the benefit of the people of Sion Mills and the wider community. The Irish Rugby Football Union has confirmed the appointment of 4 new members of their Women's Rugby Leadership Group across the 4 provinces. 2013 Grand Slam winners Niamh Briggs and Donegal's Larissa Muldoon have been appointed as Women's Rugby Leads at Munster and Connacht respectively. Former Wolfhounds head coach Neil Alcorn takes up the role at Ulster, while the Leinster appointee is the province's former development coach Derek Mabry. In Gaelic games, Tubbercurry in County Sligo will be the venue, and Galway will be the opposition for Donegal in the All-Ireland Ladies Under 20 Football Championship final, which will be played on Saturday week, July 11th. On to tennis, and Iga Swiatek has got her title defence at Wimbledon up and running with a win in three sets over Taylor Townsend. Serena Williams will be back on centre court later this evening for her comeback match against Maya Joint. Meanwhile, fourth seed Ben Shelton has been knocked out in the first round by Finland's Otto Virtanen in a fifth set tiebreak after over 4 hours on court. In boxing, Friday night at the Valley 2 will take place at the Finn Valley Centre in Stranorder this coming Saturday, with the doors open at 6:30. The headline act will be Danny Duffy from Rafo Boxing Club. The Strabane native made his professional debut in Letterkenny last October. At a press launch night ahead of the event, Jason Quigley of Shear Sports spoke to Highland Radio's Kieran Cannon and told him that the success of the first event in Stranorder in February is one of the reasons why another event has come so soon.
1: February was sold out, action-packed night, unbelievable atmosphere, and it was just so special. And to have the Finn Valley Centre rammed to the back rafters, the noise and the fights and everything, you know, it was really a fantastic night. Hey, and I'm back for a reason, because it was such a demand on it the last time. It was such a success the last time, and the fighters loved it. They loved the valley, they loved the experience in there, and I think it's going to be a real iconic venue in Irish boxing over the next couple of years.
22: Now, staying with boxing, and Thomas Carty will lead the undercard for Katie Taylor's fight at Croke Park in September. The Phibsborough heavyweight will take on Dave Allen, while Limerick man Paddy Donovan will face Tyrone McKenna from Belfast. Among the other bouts confirmed by Matchroom Boxing today is Emmett Brennan against super middleweight prospect Taylor Vivan. And 80,000 tickets have already been sold before that undercard was even announced. Finally, midweek horse racing returns to the Big Isle in Manor Cunningham this evening for the first time in 30 years. There's a 7-race card with the first off at 6 o'clock, so there may be added traffic in that area. There are bookies on site and some great racing is in store with many up and coming jockeys. And finally, a reminder that the Bundoran races will take place this coming Saturday. And that is your Tuesday evening sport.
2: Thanks, Chris. A recent meeting of the Northwest Regional Health Forum has found incomplete public data regarding public dental screening in primary schools. In a response to a question from Councillor Declan Meehan, comprehensive figures from Donegal could not be provided. HSE dental screening is mandatory for sixth class pupils, meaning that as a means of preventative dental care. Councillor Meehan says it's frustrating to highlight an issue when given such an incomplete picture.
3: I asked for data which would compare each county across the west and northwest regions of the HSE, and what again we were provided with was incomplete data. We weren't given the numbers for Donegal, but what we can see across the western seaboard is that the HSE has a lack of resources in this area, which means that only sixth class pupils are being screened under the dental programme, with the exception of in County Roscommon, where first and second class pupils are also being screened. So this is something that obviously needs more resources in it. The public dental system is one which is extremely important, and the school-based appointments which identify issues early in children regarding their teeth is something that is critical and needs to be resourced.
9: When receiving the data, was there comprehensive data for each county except Donegal, or was there a region in Donegal included?
3: No, again, there wasn't comprehensive data provided for Donegal. There was more comprehensive data provided for each of the other internal healthcare areas in the different counties. The data was incomplete for Donegal. So again, it's very frustrating when you're trying to raise an issue, to highlight it and to advocate for more resources politically and publicly, when you're given an incomplete picture and you have to wait sometimes over a month for a follow-up with additional data to answer the question that was asked.
2: Gardaí in Buncrana have renewed an appeal for information after a motorcyclist was injured last weekend in Ashone. It happened on the R238 at Three Trees Quigley's Point shortly after 1 o'clock on Wednesday. The driver of the car was not injured. The motorcyclist was taken to hospital to receive medical treatment for non-life-threatening injuries. Gardaí are urging anyone who travelled between Muff and Quigley's Point at around 1 o'clock on that date with dash cam footage to make it available to them. The WHO is warning Venezuela's health system is under huge strain. It says some hospitals have been damaged and medical staff are missing following last Wednesday's earthquakes. More than 1,700 people have so far been confirmed dead, while 43,000 are still unaccounted for. The UN is predicting the death toll could rise to 10,000. Peter Power, Executive Director of UNICEF Ireland, estimates that 1.8 million people will need humanitarian assistance.
0: Tens of thousands, if not hundreds of thousands of dwellings, I use that word carefully, which are just built on top of each other, going up very, very steep mountains all around Caracas. So many of those houses are going to be inhabitable. They've been destroyed. So after the rescue and recovery stage, which has been the last 5 days, unfortunately, we're now transitioning to the humanitarian stage.
2: Looking now to the weather forecast, scattered heavy showers today becoming more isolated throughout the evening with highs of 17 to 19 degrees in mostly light to moderate westerly winds. To conclude this evening's news bulletin, a look back at the top stories. Cabinet has agreed on the new draft national planning statement on rural housing. It will now go to an environmental assessment under the relevant EU directives before being formally approved by government. Among a number of measures included in the plan are homeowners being allowed to build a second one-off house on the land to facilitate downsizing, while Deputy Pat the Cope Gallagher's welcomed the new draft planning statement for housing in rural and Gaeltacht areas in particular. Fuel prices are set to climb again, with Sinn Féin saying government decisions will push costs even higher for motorists and hauliers. Donegal Deputy Pearse Doherty says the extension of the excise duty cuts until September 1st is only a short-term delay, with the tax being phased back until the end of the year. The finance spokesperson says the move amounts to kicking the can down the road, warning diesel prices could rise to well above €2 a litre. A man who was convicted of the murder of Natalie McNally in 2022 is to appeal against the sentence he received. Stephen McCullough staged a fake YouTube gaming livestream to provide an alibi. Earlier this month, a judge told Mr. McCullough he'll serve over 30 years in prison. And finally, Gardaí are appealing for information after a grave was damaged at a cemetery in Letterkenny. The incident of criminal damage happened at Leck Graveyard sometime between Monday the 15th of June and Tuesday last. Gardaí say a headstone appears to have been struck by a vehicle or trailer, causing it to become dislodged from the top of the grave, and damage was also caused to the surrounding curbing. That's all for now from the newsroom. Back with more at 7 o'clock.
9: The obituary notices for this Tuesday evening, June the 30th. The death has occurred of Charlie O'Donnell, Ballure, Carndonagh. Charlie's remains will repose at his home in Ballure, Carndonagh from 7pm this evening. Removal from there on Thursday at 10:20am, going to the Church of the Sacred Heart, Carndonagh for 11am Requiem Mass, followed by burial in the adjoining cemetery. Requiem Mass can be viewed on the parish webcam. Family time, please, from 10pm to 10am. Family flowers only, please. Donations in lieu, if desired, to the oncology unit, Letterkenny University Hospital, care of any family member or Blaine McCarran, Kelly's funeral directors. The death has occurred of Sally McHugh, Nay Smith, Ard Connell, Ardra, and formerly of Conlon Road, Killybegs. Her remains will repose at McCabe's funeral home tomorrow from 3pm until 9pm and Thursday from 3pm until 8pm, followed by private removal to her late residence in Ardconnell. House strictly private, please. Removal from there on Friday at 11:30am for Requiem Mass in the Church of the Holy Family, Ardra, at 12 noon, with burial afterwards in the adjoining cemetery. Family time on the morning of the funeral, please. Donations, if desired, to the Northwest Hospice, care of any family member or McCabe's funeral directors. The funeral mass can be viewed on mcn.live. The death has taken place of Freddie McGee of Cateen, Derrybeg, and formerly of Gola Island. His remains will repose at Rorty's funeral home, Derrybeg, today until 8pm, and tomorrow from 3pm until 8pm, Rosary nightly at 8pm. Freddie's funeral mass will take place on Thursday at 1pm in St. Colmkill's Church, Crookfulla, burial afterwards in Maharagallan Cemetery. The funeral mass can be viewed live on Kieran Rorty Funeral Director's Facebook page and on the church webcam via MCN Live. Family flowers only, donations in lieu to the oncology ward, Letterkenny University Hospital, care of any family member or Kieran Rorty funeral director. The death has occurred of Bridget Breslin, Upper Main Street, Mountcharles. Remains are posing at Gallagher's Funeral Home, Station Road, Mountcharles, tomorrow from 2 p.m. until 8 p.m. Funeral Mass on Thursday at 11 a.m. in the Church of the Sacred Heart, Mountcharles, with interment afterwards in the adjoining churchyard. Family flowers only, please. Donations in lieu to the Blue Stack Special Needs Centre, Donegal Town, care of Gallagher's Funeral Home, Mountcharles, or any family member. The funeral mass will be live streamed on the Gallagher Funeral Directors and Funeral Home Facebook page. House strictly private today. The death has occurred of Jason Cannon, Mina Voy, Ballybuffet. Reposing in McCool's Funeral Home Ballybuffet today until 9 p.m. and tomorrow from 6 p.m. to 9 p.m. Funeral from there on Thursday afternoon at 12:30 for burial in St Patrick's Churchyard, Drumkeen at 1 p.m. The death has taken place of Michael Nicholas Sapa Muff. Michael will repose at his home today until 10 p.m. and tomorrow from 12 noon until 10 p.m. Funeral from there on Thursday morning at 10:30 for 11 o'clock Requiem Mass in Sacred Heart Church Muff, followed by interment in the adjoining cemetery. Family time, please, on the morning of the funeral. For family information and more details regarding wakes and funerals, please go to highlandradio.com.
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samples, Michael Jackson's Human Nature, of course. Big hit for SWWB. Big hit from the 90s and right here. We're going to be right here on the Power Hour till 7, right across the northwest of Ireland, right across the world, in fact, on HowlRadio.com. We hope you're going to stay with us. Lots of great music we have for you as always. First up, though, let's see what we're doing. Weather-wise, dry in Donegal this evening. It says here, scattered heavy showers elsewhere. Cloudy overnight, generally dry, apart from the odd light shower, and temperatures of 11 to 14 degrees. For tomorrow, Wednesday, it's the 1st of July. Wow, the first 6 months of the year done and dusted. So tomorrow, Wednesday, 1st of July, outbreaks of rain and drizzle. They'll develop mainly affecting the west and the north at first, where it'll become persistent and also heavy at times. The rain will spread to all areas. Ooh, okay, not the best start to July. With temperatures of 15 to 18 degrees. Let's lift the mood. Let's get all summery. Bob Sinclair.

Bob Sinclair. Bob Marley vibe, doesn't it? Yes. Feel the love generation. It's come up 9 minutes after six on this Tuesday. It is, I'm here with you on the Power Hour till seven. All right, let's take you back in time. Here's a wee song that celebrates its 25th anniversary of going to number one today. Yes, back in 2001, this hit the top of the charts.

Well, it's been hit a few times now. That song, originally back in 1975 for La Belle, was also a hit as well for the All Saints. Yeah, do you remember that version? That version we're after playing, they went to number one in the charts. It was 25 years ago today. Yes, 2001. Christina Aguilera, Lil Kim, Maya, and Pink. It was from the Baz Luhrmann film Moulin Rouge. You remember that movie? Yeah. That Ewan McGregor. Good movie, great song. Yeah. All right, it is Ivan here with you on the Power Hour. We've been a wee eye on the World Cup. I don't know if you're following it, but at the moment, it's 0-0 between the Ivory Coast and Norway. There's 12 minutes gone in that game. So we'll keep a wee eye on that one for you. A couple of big shocks, of course, overnight. Germany put out by Paraguay on penalties. And also the Netherlands as well. They got beat as well last night. Shocking penalties, actually. But two of the big European powerhouses in football knocked out of the World Cup last night. So anybody listening, if you had Germany or the Netherlands in your... World Cup sweepstake. You were probably thinking, yeah, I'm in with a chance. But unfortunately, not to be. Paraguay progress. And there's like a couple of big games on as well tomorrow night. I know that Mexico, Ecuador is tomorrow, England, Congo, and a big game as well tomorrow night. Or it's tonight, actually, France and Sweden. I got Bosnia and Herzegovina and also Iran in our Highland Radio sweepstakes here. So Iran are gone, but in fairness, Bosnia and Herzegovina, they're still in with a shout. They're playing the US of A on Thursday evening, so or Thursday night in the wee hours of the morning. So I'm still in with a shout. You never know. All right, we're here till 7. We're on the Power Hour. Let's bring you Kingfisher.

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4: Oh, sorry, there was a little time check in there. It is 18 minutes after 6. We have to say a big shout out even to Aaron McSheehan. Aaron, you were looking for this one.
5: Me dip on the attack, fish, I can rock the flock around the clock non-stop as I would tell ya.

Ice MC, of course. Think about the way. Aaron McShane, there we go. Aaron, hope you enjoyed that one. Thank you for your suggestion. And if anybody listening out there would like to suggest a tune, we would love to hear from you. 086-6025-000 if you want to get in there tonight. We're playing club classics and brand new tracks like our next new song. And we'd love to hear from you. The next song we're playing actually is the new one from Taylor Swift, who I see there's big hints about Taylor Swift, yes. She, if the rumours are true, she's going to be tying the knot with her fiancé, and it's Mr. Kelce, and they are reportedly set for a huge wedding event at Madison Square Garden. That's the big rumour, that they're going to tie the knot this weekend. So yes, the rumour mill is in full effect, so we shall have to wait and see. Of course, she has written the theme song as well. This is the track we're about to play. I haven't seen it, but I'm looking forward to seeing Toy Story 5. It's in the cinemas right now, and it's got great reviews, actually. 95% I see here on Rotten Tomatoes on the popcorn meter, and 92% on the tomato meter. That's a bit more official. So there we go. It's the other one you want to go for, though. That's the people who actually went to it and loved it. So there we go. Looking forward to seeing that. Maybe you've seen it. If you're listening in this evening, maybe you'll let us know what you thought. And well, hope you like this song. I really like it. It's Taylor Swift. This is the theme song from Toy Story 5. I knew it. I knew you.

0: Yeah, very catchy. And you and I knew ya.
1: I knew it.
0: And soon to be married, Taylor Swift. Yeah, watch this space. There we go. Okay, we're here until 7 on the Power Hour. And we've got the American Country Show with Rosemary on the way shortly after 7 this evening. Alan Jackson, I believe, is the featured artist. I like Alan Jackson. I'll be listening in after 7 to 2 songs in a row from that legend. So make sure and tune in. That's say come up just after 7 this evening. In between now and then, loads of your favourite tunes. Thank you for the suggestions here. I'm having a little look through here. So thank you for all of them, by the way. Very much appreciated. And as I say, 086 60 25000, if you want to get in there this evening, we'd love to hear from you. What's next? We'll go with this one, I think. By the way, if you want to snap the show, it's Highland.radio. And if you're on Facebook this evening, maybe you want to drop us a wee shout, then get me on Messenger. Just search for Ivan's Power Hour on Facebook. Okay. Here's Dracula.

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Styles, American Girls on the Power Hour. I see Danny had a bit of trouble with the fly that's in the studio. Yes, feeling his pain. One of the annoying ones. He swallowed it almost twice here. So. Apologies if that happens while I'm doing the next little link here, but hopefully not. Deborah Sweeney, how are you, Deborah? Hope you're keeping well. This is the tune that you're looking for, actually, tonight. So let's get straight to it. This one's for you, Deborah. Have a lovely evening. Shout out to J.O. as well. Good on you, J.O. Looking for some Ian Vandal. So we'll get to that also. Any more suggestions? Thank you very much for them. Please keep them coming into us as well. All right. Zed Clarity. There's another one. Okay. Trevor Riley, Down with the Underground. Oh, now we're talking. It's a great club classic. So any suggestions, 086-6025000, WhatsApp, text, or even better, send us a wee voice note. All right, these guys are going to be at the big Memories Day and the Summer Sessions. Oh, what a lineup there is. Specialty, Bass Hunter, Cascada, Mark McCabe. And these guys, Flip and Phil, is Disco Land.

Yeah, Flip and Phil, of course, Disco Land. Promise you we keep an eye on the World Cup. It's currently Norway 0, the Ivory Coast 0. 39 minutes gone. Later on this evening, it's France-Sweden. Sweden kickoff is at 10 o'clock on that one. And the wee hours in the morning, 2 o'clock. Tomorrow morning, Mexico-Ecuador. That sounds like a cracking game. Talking of the World Cup, I know that it's going to be Shakira, the legend that is Madonna. I just love Madonna's music. Wow, she's just had decades of amazing songs. So she's going to be at the halftime show, the final. And also, pop royalty BTS are going to be at the halftime show as well. It's going to be a long one by the sounds of it. And I see that BTS have reaffirmed their status as the defining force in global music following the phenomenal success of their fifth studio album, Arirang. According to recent data from global music data company Luminate, the critically acclaimed project has emerged as one of the best performing releases of the year, smashing major streaming milestones and driving unprecedented levels of fan engagement. During its first 8 weeks of release, the album has accumulated an astonishing 3.8 billion streams across major global platforms, including Spotify, Apple Music, and YouTube Music. This is a massive wave of interest, triggered a wider surge across the group's entire catalog, pushing BTS's total global streaming figure to past 5.3 billion streams. Amazing stuff. Here is the track, the lead single from the album. Swim.

Yeah, just the moment I had the score out, it's changed there. Yeah, see, Norway has got a goal in the game between Norway and the Ivory Coast. That goal just on the 42nd minute. So, Ivory Coast 0, Norway 1. Okay, there we go. That is BTS. As I've mentioned there, they're going to be playing at the halftime show at the World Cup final. That's a little bit later on in July. And they, along with Shakira, and Madonna, the legend that is Madonna. Looking forward to seeing that. Okay, on we go. And Noah was asked to play this one earlier. It was by J.O., if memory serves me correct. So this is for you, J.O. Oh, about 15 minutes to go on the Power Hour. Please stay tuned. Any more suggestions? 086 60 25,000, WhatsApp or text. Shout out to my good friend Eamon Doogie. Eamon, we're going to get your tune on from K-Doc in the next few minutes. Stay tuned.

0: Join us this Sunday, 5th of July, at Fawn Marina for the annual Family Fun Day, kicking off at 3 p.m. Enjoy a day of free live music and entertainment, plus free bouncy castles for the kids. 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
5: Okay, welcome back to the show. Ivan here with you for another little while, and still plenty of time if you want to get in there this evening. And if you want to suggest a song, we would love to hear from you. 086 60 25000, simple as that. And we'd love to hear from you this evening. Got a song and a second for Eamon Doogie, who was suggesting a wee tune, so we're going to get to that one very, very soon. But weather-wise, cloudy overnight, generally dry, temperatures of 11 to 14 degrees tomorrow, outbreaks of rain and drizzle. They'll affect many parts of the west and northwest, and will become persistent, and yeah, loads of rain basically tomorrow, unfortunately. Good night, train. And temperatures 15 to 18 degrees.

Eamon. There we go. Eamon, that was for you, sir. That was, of course, the Night Train. All aboard. Excellent stuff. Now, I've got to do some birthday shout-outs. Let me say happy birthday. Happy 21st birthday, in fact, to Niamh Hegarty. Also, happy birthday to Kelly Logue, Louise Spencer, and Martina McGill. Happy belated birthday for Thursday, the 28th of May. That's Kevin Rafferty. And I think that's them all from John Wallace. Let me have a little quick check here. Yes. I think that's them all there. And John seems to be enjoying the World Cup as well, yeah. Sort of getting to the good part now, a bit of Jeopardy involved, yes. So there we go. Good on you, John. I'm glad you're enjoying it. And thank you very much for your suggestion this evening, music-wise, which was this one.

Evine, there, big hate to you. They were looking for some Anvil, which is going to run out of time on the show this evening. I'm just going to try and squeeze on one, but I don't want to cut a track from them too short here. So I'm going to leave it to tomorrow, and we'll get a full length track of Anvil on 6 and 7. Thank you very much for listening, but got to get out of here now. Thank you so much for listening. As I said, very much appreciated. And stay tuned. Rosemary's on the way with American Country Show. Have a great evening.

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1: 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You're playing on the brown sheet for the daily prize of €1,200. The reference number is S12. It's game number 27. The numbers are 66, 17, 13, 86, 29, 24, 19, 27, 2, and finally 81. 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
6: Good evening, it's Donna Marie Doherty with the news at 7 o'clock. The new Cathaoirleach of the Inishowen Municipal District is Councillor Martin Farn, with outgoing Cathaoirleach Councillor Martin McDermott elected as his deputy. Councillor Farn says he's honoured to be trusted with this new role. He also highlighted that all members of the MD should put on the Inishowen jersey and take the peninsula's concerns to Lifford. Accepting the position, Councillor Farn stressed the importance of the Inishowen Peninsula within Donegal, saying he'd be prioritising the defective concrete block issue.
7: It's the biggest disaster actually to hit this county or this peninsula in decades, you know. And for those people, it's shame on those people who have caused this defective block crisis, how they could possibly manufacture those type of blocks and allow them to be sold.
6: The Israeli Prime Minister has spent time today in what his country calls a security zone in southern Lebanon. Benjamin Netanyahu's described the area occupied by Israeli troops as a paradigm shift, and that means terrorists won't have a foothold at the border. On social media, he says they'll push back and destroy anything that served as a means of attacking Israel, adding the directive is leaving nothing behind. He says that they won't leave southern Lebanon until the threat is eliminated. The Taoiseach rejects claims Ireland's neutrality is being eroded by the EU. On the eve of Ireland taking over the presidency of the EU Council for the first time in 13 years, Micheál Martin says there's no threat to our military stance. The Taoiseach was reacting to plans from People Before Profit to protest at the launch of the presidency tomorrow.
8: You should stop scaremongering in respect of it. We're not joining NATO anytime soon. We're not militarily aligned. And we've no intention of joining any military group or bloc. That is Irish military neutrality. Sorry, Sorry, you don't get to define it.
6: The government has signed off on new measures for rural housing, which has been described as a game changer by farming groups. It'll mean councils can no longer put restrictions on ribbon and backland development or cap the number of homes built on a farm. Deputy Pat Cope Gallagher's welcomed the new planning statement for housing in rural Gaeltacht areas in particular, saying it will bring them more certainty.
9: One of the key benefits will be the introduction of a new policy approach which will be applied consistently across the county and indeed the country, and that will provide more certainty for people wishing to build a new house in a rural area and the avoidance of prescriptive local policies that see different standards applied between neighbouring counties.
6: As of midnight tonight, the rate of VAT for restaurants, catering and hairdressing services will be cut from 13.5% to just 9%. The measure aims to support businesses who are facing increased cost pressures and is expected to support over 150,000 jobs in these sectors across the country. There's been concerns over the measure benefiting equally both foreign-owned companies like McDonald's and Irish-owned small medium businesses. But CEO of Restaurants Association of Ireland, Adrian Cummins, says it will be franchise owners who benefit rather than large chains.
10: McDonald's is operated through a franchise. So these franchisees are independent business owners that have bought a franchise from McDonald's to operate here in Ireland. And it's the same way for many, many other chains, let's say, across the state. So that business owner in that locality that has bought a franchise, he or she is employing local people, paying their taxes and creating employment in local areas. So this idea that large chains are going to benefit immensely from it, it is the franchisees that benefit from their small SME owners.
6: Donald Trump's been dealt a blow by the US Supreme Court. Justices have upheld a broad conception of birthright citizenship. It means they've rejected an executive presidential order that children born to people in the US illegally or temporarily are not American citizens. Restrictions had been blocked by several lower courts. Sky's David Blevins has more from Washington.
11: It would only have applied to those born after the date of the executive order, but there are somewhere in the region of 3.5 million babies born in the United States every year, and an estimated 1 in 12 of them would have lost their right to citizenship had the president's executive order been allowed to stand.
6: Blue jellyfish have been spotted at Rosnaula Beach with visitors urged to take care. The unusual sightings were reported at Rosnaula over the weekend, with similar appearances also noted at the same time last year. They're expected to remain in the area for only a short period, with beachgoers most likely to see them near the water's edge. Friends of Rosnaula community groups urging the public to not touch them, as even washed up jellyfish can still sting, and dog owners are also being urged to keep pets away. Looking now to the weather forecast, dry this evening with a few sunny spells, cloudy overnight but generally dry apart from the light odd shower, lowest temperatures of 11 to 14 degrees. That's all for this evening from the newsroom. Donal Kavanagh will be back at 7 o'clock tomorrow morning with your next local bulletin. And in the meantime, we'll have national and international updates. For myself and the news team, have a very good evening.
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along to the American Country Show right here on Highland Radio. It's Tuesday, it's the 30th of June 2026, the very last Tuesday of the month. Beautiful evening it is after all the rain earlier on. I'm Rosemary Herty, Roisin Herty. I'll be with you until 9 o'clock, bringing you the very best in American country music and songs. That means I hope I find you all well this evening, enjoying, as I said earlier, the beautiful, beautiful weather. The temperatures are really hot, even though it's a little bit wet, and bad showers today as well. Okay, we'll have a look at the weather later on, see what it's going to do in the next couple of days. But a big thanks, first of all, to Donna Marie Dory for the news. The news team will be back first thing in the morning with all the national, international and local news as well. And before that, Ivan Borland with the Power Hour Plus. Ivan will be back to do it all over again for you at the same time tomorrow. Now, we're broadcasting here from the studios, as always, from the mountaintop here in Letterkenny. It's good to have your company. Wherever you are listening this evening, if you want to get in touch with me directly here to the show, here's the text and WhatsApp number, 086 60 25000, or we are on the Highland Radio app wherever you're listening throughout the world this evening. We're all socials as well. If you prefer to email me, it's rosemaryherity@highlandradio.com. Now, kicking off my show is my featured artist on the show tonight, and it's the one and only Alan Jackson. And normally on the last Tuesday of the month we do a big hits night. But because Alan Jackson performed his very last show at the Nissan Stadium in Nashville last Saturday night, I will certainly do this for Alan Jackson. He's one of my favourite American country singers of all time, I have to say.

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0: 16 and a half minutes after 7 o'clock, and here's Marty Haggard, the eldest son of the late, the great Mort Haggard.

Yes, Ramblin' Fever and Marty Haggard. And hi, Rosemary, just back home after a great weekend in London to see Gareth Brooks and Zac Brown Band in Hyde Park. Oh, that would have been nice. And I'm sure the weather was absolutely brilliant. And love Alan Jackson, great choice. If you could play any of these songs for my friend Margaret in Fulcara. And the older I get, Summertime Blues are living in love. And that's the

it on, I think it was streaming live throughout the city in Nashville, as far as I know. And so that's the reason for my featured artist tonight. And as I said, one of my very, very favourite American country singers of all times, definitely. And then he is also, not only that, he's an out and out gentleman. I met him so many times in Nashville. So yes, I'll get those songs on for you, Myra, and hope you enjoy them. In the meantime, hi, Rosemary. Would you please play a song by George Jones, He Stopped Loving Her Today?

she came to see him one last time. Oh, and we all wondered if she would. And it kept running through my mind, this time he's over her for good.

fabulous George Jones, an old classic for you there. That song actually been named in several surveys as the greatest, one of the greatest songs of all time. It was released in April 1980 as the lead single from the album I Am What I Am. And the song was George Jones' first solo number one single in 6 years, written by Bobby Braddock and Curly Putman. So there you go. And I hope you enjoyed that. Listener was looking for that one earlier on. Okay, let's go to some of the requests here. Hi Rosie, when you play I'll take the blame by Ricky Skaggs for Dunno listener to your best show in town. Thank you very much for that, Dunno listener. You never put your name to it, but you listen every week, so you're very welcome along. Laurie Lewis, please. Thanks, that comes in from CW Mount Charles. Hello Rosie, great show, great choice of singer, and play a wee song, and yeah, I will indeed. And hi Rosemary, James and Dumfries here, great music. Can you please play Charlie Pride, and I'll do that for you, no bother at all, and get that on for you straight after, well, not after this commercial break, but I'm going to play a song that

a listener was looking for this one last week, actually, and I didn't actually have it, but here it is for you now. And it is Merle Street, the late Merle Street, a song called Your Love Will Be Enough.

0: voice you heard, that was the late Meryl Streep from his CD of 20 super hits. And Your Love Will Be Enough. I'm losing my voice here. Okay, let's go for a commercial break. And we'll be back with three in a row from my featured artists on the show tonight. Once a very special hello to Eileen Hallengidor and Sulam Gualtagumai, Eileen, and Faitero Aresh.
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Alan Jackson, of course, and that's three in a row there. Myra, I hope you enjoyed those three songs. And actually, if you look into that Summertime Blues, there's a great video that goes with that as well. Okay, now here is the song, and it's Charlie Pride, especially for James and Dumfries. Same as ice.

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Ricky Skaggs there from a CD, Sweet Temptations, and I'll take the blame. Okay, here is Keith Whitley for Noel and Margaret on the way back to Bunkrana. Have a safe journey, and you're looking for this one.

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Yes, Conor Twitty and Loretta Lynn, and After the Fire is Gone, and it played especially for Francis Quinn and Letter Kenny, Tom Fitzpatrick and Michael Fitzgerald, and Kelly Beggs. Hi to John McDyer and Geraldine Sweeney and Frosses and Ardra from all the Galentis crew. And it said, evening Rosemary, we'd like to hear Loretta Lynn and Conor Twitty After the Fire is Gone. So there you go. I hope you enjoyed it, and good to have you tuned our way as well. And brilliant show, great music. You didn't put your name to it. Thanks for that. Good to have you tuned our way as well. And thank you. That comes in from James in Dumfries. And CW in Mount Charles, you're looking for Laurie Lewis, and I'll get that on after the news on the Bluegrass slot. How about that? Okay, and yes, you don't know, listener, hope you enjoyed the Ricky Skaggs song as well. Here's Waylon Jennings taking us up the news on the hour.

You're someone I just can't say no to. You're so good at changing minds.

0: When I go all bluegrass on you, that's the bluegrass slot indeed. And Donna Ulays. And before that, Hard Luck and Trouble from Laurie Lewis, especially for CW in Mount Charles. I know you're a big bluegrass fan as well. I love bluegrass myself, actually, as well. Okay, Cammy Golding and Fogarty.
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1: Farmer's Blues,
0: and Marty Stewart, and of course Farmer's Blues. And let's have a look at the weather. Tomorrow, Wednesday the 1st of July, outbreaks of rain and drizzle will develop, mainly affecting the west and north at first, but it'll become persistent and also heavy at times. The rain will spread to all areas later. Highest temperatures to 15 to 18 degrees, moderate west to southwest winds, increasing fresh to strong on Donegal coasts. And okay, the overview, high pressure building in from the south through the week. Conditions will remain mixed with variable amounts of cloud as well as spells of rain or showers. Sunny interludes will break through at times too. Temperatures will be closer to average, ranging in the mid-highs, teens to low 20s. And okay, some of the requests come in. Enjoying your show, Rosemary. Please play Waylon Jennings' new release for a regular listener. Do you know what? I played Waylon Jennings just before the news, but remind me next week and I certainly will play that for you. Hi, Rosemary. Will you play Gareth Brooks If Tomorrow Never Comes? And another listener says, really enjoying the music as well. And also, Rosemary, will you please play Randy Travis, Heroes and Friends?

Okay, that is Dawn Gibson and Woman, Sensuous Woman. And hi, Rosemary, would you please play Travis Tritt and Where Corn Don't Grow, or Here's a Quarter, Call Someone Who Cares. Here is the first one you requested, Where Corn Don't Grow. This is a live version of it.

0: Yes, indeed, Tammy Wynette, and Sometimes When We Touch, from the CD, Tears of Fire. And let's go for a commercial break. After that, we'll be back with the final songs from my featured artist tonight, and that is indeed, of course, the great Alan Jackson.
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Yes, Alan Jackson went away down yonder on the Chattahoochee for the very last time last Saturday night. Song was always his signature tune. He performed the hit near the very end point of his goodbye show at Nashville's Nissan's Stadium, and a place, he said, where it all started for him. That event, which also featured George Strait, Luke Bryan, Eric Church, Miranda Lambert, Carrie Underwood, Keith Urban, Leanne Womack, and many, many more. I was willing, but she wasn't ready. So I said, last year, Jackson announced one more for the road tour, the finale, after several years of openly discussing his plans to leave live performances behind. Cars and dreaming about women, never had a. In 2021, he revealed a diagnosis of a Charcot-Marie-Tooth disease, a degenerative and neurological disease that impacts balance and mobility on stage, saying he inherited it from his daddy. Though Jackson said the disease does not impair his ability to record new music or affect his life expectancy, it does make performing on stage increasingly difficult as the condition progresses. Based on Jackson's own words, one more for the road seems like a goodbye for good. I never wanted a big retirement tour like other artists do and then take a year off and come back. That's kind of cheesy, he said. We laid rubber on the Georgia asphalt. We got a little crazy, but we never got caught. His last album, Where Have You Gone, showed that the Country Music Hall of Famer is still as prolific as ever. The back of the songs on the album were solo rights, include the title track, which seems to find him lamenting the current state of country music in Nashville and Tennessee. Soft steel guitars, oh how I've missed you, he sings. Not long after that, believe it or not, his prayers were answered as neo-traditional sounds have made a big comeback on country radio in the United States, led by artists Zach Top and Midland. Earlier this week, Jackson also released a cover of Orleans Still the One as a tribute to his wife and high school sweetheart Denise.

Yeah, he was born Alan Eugene Jackson on October 1958. He's an American country music singer, songwriter. And he has recorded 21 studio albums, including two Christmas albums, two gospel albums. He released three greatest hits albums. Jackson is one of the best-selling music artists of all time, having sold over 75 million records worldwide, with 44 million sold in the United States alone. He's had 66 songs appear on the Billboard Hot Country charts, 35 which claimed the number one spot. Out of 15 titles, he reached the Billboard Top Country Albums chart. 9 have been certified multi-platinum. He is the recipient of 2 Grammy Awards, 16 Country Music Association Awards, 17 Academy of Country Music Awards. He's a member of the Grand Ole Opry. He was inducted into the Georgia Music Hall of Fame in 2001. He was inducted into the Country Music Hall of Fame and 2017 by Loretta Lynn, and also into the Nashville Songwriters Hall of Fame in 2018. He's best known for his songs. The one I just played there, Chattahoochee, Living on Love, Where Were You When the World Stopped Turning, 5 o'clock somewhere, Remember When, a song he had written about his childhood sweetheart, his wife, Denise, and of course he held the final concert there on June 27, as I said, because of his CMT disease. So there you are. That is a knife on the times of Alan Jackson. And indeed, as I said earlier, it doesn't stop him recording records. Will we hear more from Alan Jackson in the future? Because he said the disease CMT does not affect his ability to record or indeed his ability to sing. And we've seen that as we've seen the concert on Saturday night in Nashville, in Tennessee, at the Nissan Stadium. And I'm sure he will be back singing again and recording as well. I'm nearly sure of it. Okay, let's move on. And we're going to play a song by Earl Thomas Connolly. A listener was looking for this one earlier on, much earlier on. And I hope you're still listening in. And this is It Holding Her and Loving You.

That about wraps up the show for Tuesday night. Time has certainly beaten us. Stay right here on Highland Radio. Bernard Harper will be up straight after the news at 9, bring you right through the remainder of the evening with his 60s, 70s and 80s show. And always a fantastic show and keeps me company going down the road. I'll be back on Sunday night with the Irish Trad Show, Blasting the Gale from 9 until 11. And you can join me then. If not, I'll catch you here next Tuesday at the same time after the news at 7. Thank you all for the texts and messages and the kind words as well. And thanks for listening. So as I say in Irish, good you and get la ella, meaning until the next day. For myself, Rosemary Herity, Slán, agus banat, Liv Gullier. Leave you with a little instrumental straight after this. Quamer and Tennessee Waltz. Bye now.

listening to Rosemary Herity. 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

Good evening, dear. Welcome along to the programme this Tuesday evening. Danny Wilson and Mary's Prayer starting off a classic gold for us right through until 11 o'clock. 11 to 12, we have the Love Hour. If you have a favourite song from the 60s, 70s or 80s, I would love to hear from you tonight. You can text, you can WhatsApp me, 086 60 25000. Drop in your name as well, it's always nice to name people. And of course, your song suggests maybe it's a little song we haven't heard in a long time. You tell me and I'll play it for the Northwest as well. Well, thanks to Rosemary here. Dear Rosemary, is always lovely talking to you, and safe journey home as well. Hello to Brian Griffin in Buncrana. Brian, is always great to hear from you. Pour Some Sugar on Me, Def Leppard. He's looking for that tonight. I have it on the system. Brian, you'll hear it real soon. So let's see how you and I get on tonight.

they go. Brian Griffin and Bone Chronic. Good night to you, Brian. That's the song you want to pour some sugar on me. Def Leppard. So hi to Brian. As always, thank you for your contact. Good to hear from you, Brian. Hopefully you're keeping well. And a usual listener, good night to you. Could you play, if you got a few cracking songs, we have them down for you as well. Hi to Anne in Dromore, looking for Elvis and maybe In the Arms of Mary, and also looking for Clout and, of course, Substitute. We'll do those later on for you as well. Say hello to Tommy, Dee Dee and Jacinta. Thanks, Bernard. Going to enjoy the show and put the feet up and sit back, relax and enjoy the music. You certainly will hear your music as the afternoon, as the evening goes on as well. Philly and Staban, always checking in, Philly. Lots of love to you. Great to hear from you tonight as well. And we've been asked to play a song for Anne. Comes in from your good friend and Elton John and Kiki D. Yeah, we'll do that as well. Not a problem. But in the meantime...

you go, Alan. That's the song you wanted. One of the songs, anyway, from Elvis and Moody Blues. And as always, thank you for your call. Helen and Alan, hi to Helen on the programme tonight. I have your song. Thank you for your text, as always, as well. And a very good night to Tommy and Dee Dee and Jacinta. And hi to you from Anne as well. So hello to Anne once again. And Helen, the song you wanted tonight.

Don't Go Breaking My Heart. So says Elton John and Kiki D. Certainly a little classic gold as well. Bernard, right through until 12 o'clock. Between now and 11, we have some classic golds from the 60s, 70s, and 80s. If you'd like to add to the playlist, which is already there, you can text, you can WhatsApp me 086 60 25 000. Thank you to everyone who is texting some great song suggestions tonight. And here was another one was asked for. This is Boney M and I See a Boat on the River.

the Arms of Mary. Hi to John. John's in Valley Buffet, and John says, Bernard, is there any chance you play Tina Turner? What you get is what you see. Not a problem. I'm delighted you asked for it. I certainly will play it. And hi to Anne as well, likes that little song. So John, stick with me. I'll play that in part two of the programme for you with pleasure, because we love that song here on a Tuesday night as well. Talking about Tuesday nights, our good friend PG, that's Paul Gallagher in Stabann, who keeps me company each and every Tuesday night. Doesn't miss a beat. Loves the music. Always smiling is our Paul. So Paul, lots of love to you from all the family and all the gang here at Highland Radio as well. And hi to Mary and Paul. Thank you for the email. As always, Paul says, Bernard, any chance of this one tonight?

Chris Andrew Tutu and Africa. And hi once again to Paul Instaban. Paul, as always, thanks a million for your company. Big Lordy Mary tonight as well. Paul, stick with us, as you always do. Listeners, I want to say thank you for both my songs. Not at all. You are very, very welcome. Thank you for the song suggestions as well.

That's the title of it. From Smokey. Now to the girls in Desert Martin. As always, great to have you on board tonight. You've given us a few songs. As always, we feature them for you in the second part and certainly in the third part of the programme tonight as well. So Mary, Catherine and Andrea, thanks a million for your kind words. You're very, very kind. Hi to Vicky in Fife. Vicky, good night to you. Great to hear from you as well. A big hello to your daughter, Lisa, today as well. So hello to Lisa. And your mum just wants to say thank you for all that you've done for her, not only today, but over the years as well. But Lisa, lots of love to you from your mum, Vicky. Vicky, great to hear from you as well.

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Welcome into part two, as promised, with John in Ballybuffet. And Anne and Dremore, what you see is what you get. Tina Turner, Anne says, love that song. She says, Bernard, I'm singing away here. She says, I haven't a note in my head, but I'm singing away. And she says, the only singer in our house is a sewing machine. But Anne, you sing away. Just keep singing. As long as you're happy, then we'll be happy here as well. And the only reason why we're happy is because we can't hear you.

certainly a classic all as well, Clyde, and Substitute. I do, and I'm only joking, I know you can sing. I do Vicky once again. Vicky would like me, hello to Lisa. Lisa missed the request, so Lisa, lots of love to you. From your mummy, she says, thank you for taking the day off our work today and looking after and supporting her rotten as well, so why wouldn't you? So Lisa, thank you, lots of love from your mum Vicky and from all of us here at the Highland as well. Thank you for all you do for your wee mummy. So you spoil her rotten and so she spoils you as well, eh? Lisa, thanks again, Lisa, give us a smile.

That's Crosby, Stills and Nash and Wasted on the Way. And before that with the Beach Boys, was asked for the Beach Boys earlier on as well. John in Dublin, good night to John. John, I'll look for your song, I promise you. Jim Nesbitt, I have one of your songs on the way. Good night to James on the programme as well.

0: Johnny Tilston and Poetry Emotion. And Agnes in the programme, Agnes and Convoy, thank you as always for contacting us. So to your wee friend Jojo, Instaban, Jojo's always listening, doesn't miss a beat as well, eh? Maybe Jojo will sing along to this one.
1: I'd like to reach back now and do an oldie for you. This song goes back so far that I usually end up forgetting the lyrics myself. I'm forced to ask the embarrassing question of the audience, would you sing along?

the sound of Roddy Waddy. It's all about a little bit of soap. Hello to Anne on the programme, and hello to the Yang in Dunlow. Says thank you for the music, safe home. Thank you as well for always listening. That's the gang in the know. Shawari Wari and a little bit of soap. And before that, Gypsies, Tramps and Thieves, the music of Cher and Heidi Helen, once again on that one. Our listener in Karen Donna, I'll add your song into part three of the programme. And hi to the listener looking for the Brendan Shine song. I will look for that. And if we can, and I recognise your number. I think it's Margaret, is it? If it is Margaret, I'll play something nice and we'll add that into Thursday night's programme. With your kind permission, Charlie Lansbury, doing requested, please, for all my cousins in Buncrana and in Derry. Comes in from Eileen. Hello, Eileen. I've got another wee request that I got earlier on today. I'll read that out later on as well. Molly Kelly in the Waterside, listening in tonight as well. Molly, I'll play you something nice in part three of the programme, I promise you. Michael Coughlin in the Mountaintop here. Michael, as always, thank you for your kind words on the show.

music of Eric Clapton and Promises. Hi to Alan on the programme, considering your good friend. Gilton Desert Martin, we say goodnight to you once again as well. A few of the artists you've asked for, we have played, and here's another one on the way.

0: There you go, that's Shaggy, and I might. Hi to Agnes Kelly. The reason why I'm laughing is I got a request, and I would have been very sad if I'd have missed this. I really would have. Hi there, Bernard. Go and play a request for my mummy. As her birthday tomorrow comes in from Patrick, Chloe, Keely, Connor, and Millie the cat. I can't forget about Millie. Who am I talking about? I'm talking about Marie McDevitt in Lifford. And if you're in the Strabane area, she was Marie Porter. If you meet her tomorrow, wish her a happy birthday. Trying to work out what age Marie is. Now, maybe see. Hold on. Get the calculator out there and give me 20 minutes and I'll get back to you.
1: Pretend you're happy when you're blue.
0: Marie, happy birthday.
1: It isn't very hard.
0: 21 again. If you're in Lifford and you meet Marie tomorrow, you wish her happy birthday. She will love you for it. Chloe, Connor, Kaylee.
1: Remember anyone.
0: And of course, Paddy as well is going to spoil you rotten. And Millie the cat.

music of Elvis Stardust, and once again to Marie McDavid in Lifford, happy birthday for tomorrow. Lots of love from Patrick, Chloe, Kaylee, Connor and Millie the cat, and Patty as well. They all love you, and have a great day, Marie. And what I said, sure, I'm only joking. You're only

Hi to Marie. Marie gets in to say thank you for the request. Not at all. I'm just laughing here because DD, the famous dancing donkey, he says he'll be in Lifford tomorrow. And he says, tell Marie I'll give her a big birthday kiss. Settle yourself. DD, the dancing donkey, would like to say hello to Anne, hello to Vicky, and happy birthday to Marie. There we go, that's wrapped up the classic hours for you tonight. We have news and sport at the top of the hour, then we're back in with the third and final part of the programme, which we dedicate to the Love Hour. Talk to you after that, don't

0: And you are very welcome back into part three of the program, which we dedicate to the love art. Kenny Chesney, and You Had Me From Hello. LL, good night to
1: you. Know why.
0: Good night to LL on the program as well. Thank you for your song suggestions. That's for this one as well, Buddy Holly. And that True Love Ways. Will

Colin Ray and In This Life. LL, that's the songs you wanted, and we play those especially for you tonight. So thank you, as always, for listening, and I know you always come in with some great song suggestions, so we look forward to getting them in here and playing them on Highland as well. Not a problem to you, so thank you again. And Michael Collins said, loving the programme tonight. Michael, I will look for your wee song, I promise you, and you should take care on the way home, and looking forward to Thursday night as well. So Michael, I look for your song. Helen, thank you again for your kind words. One of your songs is on the way. Good night to Margaret on the programme. Margaret, thank you for your text earlier on this evening as well. Looking for the music of Gene Watson. And we'll play it for you, Margaret, now. Vicky and Fife, good night to you. And Anne loves the music of this man as well.

There you go, Helen. That's the song you wanted to hear tonight. Anne, thank you for your kind words. Appreciate them, I really do. Eileen in Gador, Eileen listening. She loves this part of the programme as well. So, Eileen, lots of love to you and thank you for your text as always. And Helen gets in to say thank you for playing our songs tonight. Not a problem. JW, the man doesn't forget anyone. Of course, that's the very famous John Wallace. John would like to say goodnight to all his friends, which there are many. Enjoy the rest of the evening. Take care in their home, says John, and we'll chat on Thursday night. And John, time allows us, I certainly will play your song tonight. I promise you on that one. And Michael in the Mountaintop.

There you go, Michael. That's your song for tonight. Molly never got a song. Molly, I promise you, I'll play your song Don't Walk On By, Wait On The Corner. I play it on Thursday when it slips into the country program category of music. I'll do it for you then, Molly. Not a problem. Hi there, Bernard. Play something by Charlie Lansbury for my cousins in Buncrana and in Derry. Comes in from Eileen. Eileen, lots of love to you. Jerry McMonagle. Jerry, I'm going to, can I play that song for you? I'm going to play Charlie now, but can I play the other song that you're asked about? With your kind permission, I'll play it for you on Thursday night. I certainly will take note of that and play it for you then. Hi, Bernard. Can you please wish Father Bradley in Buncrana 30 years on his ordination? And Father Carol Hannes as well. He's 45 years ordained. Father Sweeney is 65 years ordained. And Father Jack Farrell is 70 years ordained. Comes in from all the parishes in Kildare, Clonmany and Buncrana. To all the fathers on their respective anniversaries to the ordination to the priesthood. Well done. Congratulations to you all. And all your parishioners send lots of love to you all as well. And thank you for all the hard work that you do as well. Here is Charlie Lansbury. Can't forget about Jojo in Strabane. Vicky and Fife and Jerry will take a note of the other one. A note to Eileen and Gidor as well.

Charlie Lansbury and Always On My Mind. Jojo, thank you for getting in with your wee text and lovely voice, and what a great singer he is, certainly is. Jerry McMonagle, Jerry, thanks for checking in. And I said, I promise I'll do that song for you on Thursday night. Thank you for your text as well. Eileen says, beautiful, beautiful memories. So Eileen, hi to you as well. And from Charlie Lansbury to Charlie in Carndonagh, thank you, Charlie, as always, for your kind words. You wanted to hear this one.

to Helen. Helen says, thank you for the music. Not at all, Helen O'Donnell. Carol says, Bernard, really enjoyed the show tonight. She says, not one bad song. So that's good to know as well, isn't it? Molly Kelly. Molly's in the Waterside. Big fan of the music of Vince Gill and I Still Believe in You.

course, taking the voice, of course, Ray Lynham, and Hold Her In Your Hand. And Vicky gets in to say thank you for playing the music. She says there's no show like a Bernard show. Thank you for that as well. And Anne and Dremore in County Tyrone. Anne, can I play the other Ray Lynham song? I promise you, Back in Love by Monday. I'll play it for you on Thursday night, along with a few other of your favourites as well. So I promise you, we'll play that when we're here on Thursday night. Jojo says, Bernard, you've done it again. A crack on me show. Jojo, you're very kind.

0: That's the sound of Martin Del Rey and Someone to Love You. And Helen gets in to say thank you for the music tonight. Really enjoyed all the songs. So take care on the way home. Thank you, Helen. And more or less said the same. Enjoyed the music tonight. So hopefully we'll have your company on a Thursday night as well. Another beauty says Eileen. Thank you for that as well. Mary, just got you a request. But the next night we're back, we'll play your little song as well. That's about us for tonight. Thank you very much indeed for all of your text messages and all of your emails, for your emails tonight as well, and WhatsApp. So good to know that as well.
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as always, that plays us out on a Tuesday night. As I say, we're back again Thursday night between 10 and 12, the 2 hours of country music, both Irish and American country. If that's your style of music, I invite you to join me then. Thanks once again for all of your text messages and all your kind comments on tonight's show as well. Until Thursday night, do take care. And as always, thanks a million for the use of your radio. Bye-bye.

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3: Hello and a very good morning. It's 4 minutes past nine on this Tuesday, the 30th of June, 2026. Thanks so much for listening. How are you all keeping? I really do hope you're very well indeed. We're in good form here. It's a bit overcast in the northwest, but that's grand. Weather's going to improve towards the weekend. As long as you're healthy, isn't that it? Right, we have an awful lot coming up on the programme. Caroline Orr is back after a short break, so we want to really hassle her with messages and texts and comments just to get the cobwebs cleared. Here's how you get in touch. WhatsApps and texts, 086 6025000, 086 6025000. 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Or if you want to email, it's comments@highlandradio.com. 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So there's no excuse not to get involved. Kathy already on. Good morning to you, Kathy. Thank you so much for watching. Lots of the papers today, different stories, some covered in the news, so we'll dig into them a little bit further. Just to remind you, by the way, coming up after 10 o'clock, we've got Community Garda Information, where we bring you the very latest appeals and information from An Garda Síochána Conaill here. Very interesting, obviously, in that if you can help with investigations, but also too, you know, it can give you a trend of what's going on. We've got some advice, so if there's a particular illegal activity in certain areas, you can be made aware of that, of course. And also to a lot of scams. Be really careful now over the next couple of days, will you? And I don't want to sound preachy, but there's new rules coming in, and I mentioned them yesterday about a new €3 charge for certain items from outside the EU being imported into this country. So, you know, potentially your Shein, your Temu stuff. Now, some of that's dispatched from European factories, so it won't affect you. But what's going to happen is you will start getting scam text saying, we have your order, but you are due to pay a €3 fee to release it, a customs fee. And you're going to be thinking, all right, well, I heard that on the radio. There is a customs fee and I need this stuff, so I better send it. They will never look for you to click through a link on text. That's the simple thing. So if you get an SMS or an email purporting to be from Revenue or on post, sometimes you will have a fee that has to be paid, but it will never be a click-through. It'll never be a click-through to follow this link and then go on to Revenue or on post website. It's done via the app or directly with them. So never click through. That's the message, really. I think that's the catch-all. Never click through. But you will see these scams coming because there are teams of people that are looking to take our money. And it's not the €3 that you miss out, because if you give them the details to take €3, they can take much more. So, as I say, we're just in a period where scammers will start exploiting a complicated change in imports, and we just need to be extra careful that we don't get caught out. I think one of the biggest scams that goes about is the deals purporting to be from Lidl or Aldi or other discount stores, whereby the address appears to be exactly the same, and people are buying stuff from them all of the time. The Irish Independent, almost 1,900 women were turned away from domestic violence refuges in the final 6 months of last year due to a shortage of beds, a new report has revealed. A one-day census of domestic violence services found that 1,872 women fleeing abuse could not be accommodated in the second half of last year because of insufficient refuge capacity, accommodation shortages, staffing challenges, and wider resource limitations. And this is a space where I think we need far more investment. The snapshot survey of 38 domestic and gender-based violence support services on January 28th this year showed that 850 adults and 324 children engaged with services in a single day. Now, if that's not an epidemic, I don't know what is. The report also found there were 29 women engaging with domestic abuse services who were pregnant, and it was compiled by Safe Ireland is definitely a space that more needs to be done in. Some good news, and, you know, government gets quite a lot of criticism, and they probably still will in relation to this, but they introduced, obviously, measures to try and reduce the cost of fuel as the war in Iran saw prices go well through €2. Thankfully, they're starting to retreat somewhat now, the prices, but we still have these excise duty cuts. The state has to bring in money, right? So they're going to stay in place effectively until the autumn. Now, people will be critical of it and say that, you know, coming into the winter when people maybe are using home heating oil and cars more, they'll start to see increases. But they have to be, they could have been returned at the end of July, but it's being deferred. I don't know what you think about this. As opposed to look at it objectively, as we should, the government is somewhat damned if they do and damned if they don't in this situation, but it gives people a bit of breathing room maybe to plan. But to read on here, the excise duty cuts to petrol and diesel will be extended until September before they are slowly axed. Government chiefs last night decided to keep the current reductions to help with the cost of fuel in place until later this year. The current cuts were due to expire on July 31st, but coalition leaders have decided to extend the excise reduction on petrol and diesel until September 1st. After this date, the previous rates will be gradually restored over the following 4 months. So there you go, that's what you have to deal with. Obviously, they're down hundreds of millions of euro as a result. But, you know, we are seeing diesel now 164 in places, petrol about 171 in places too. So those prices are coming down, and the raw product, a barrel of oil, still under $80, which is, you know, 25, close on 30% below its peak. We're looking at a major overhaul of one-off house guidelines. It's going to the ministers today. What does this mean? I was speaking to a couple who were trying to get planning permission for ages, and the problem was getting an entrance out onto a road that fed to the N56, and they tried everything over the course of years. Eventually, because they had the means and wanted a roof over the house, they ended up purchasing another site and proceeded to build on that site, and good luck with them with their new house. But if these laws had changed way back when, they probably would not have had to have purchased that additional site. But a major overhaul of one-off housing guidelines will be brought before ministers today. This is in the Irish Daily Mail. New homes are set to be approved through a set of new social and economic criteria and override restrictive planning policies that limit the success of applications. The overhaul will also increase the number of homes that are permitted to be built in one area and ban limits by local councils after years of pressure from rural dwellers over planning refusals. One-off rural homes are houses approved in areas where the land is not previously zoned for residential use, such as on a farm or fields. The issue became a political topic after changes to government policy placed limits on who was eligible to build in certain areas. Minister for Housing James Brown will today bring forward new rules which will override existing local policies and guidelines first introduced over two decades ago. It's likely the guidelines will be approved by ministers this morning as the government has signalled support for changes since the beginning of last year. So we'll have a look at these actual proposals. There's no point over speculating. There is some details there in relation to building in rural and Gaeltacht areas, but we'll bring you accurate information as to what has changed. I think what we will see, actually, and the planning authorities and the planning authority in Donegal is probably going to see a plethora of resubmissions, so they're going to be overwhelmed, I would imagine. I wouldn't be surprised. Ireland are going to play Israel in Serbia. Many people feel this is unfair on the footballers, forcing them to play a country in a game of football, a country that has been found to be complicit in genocide or responsible for a genocide, that has been found to be actively targeting Palestinian children, like literally a policy to kill Palestinian children, and were expecting a team of probably fathers and sons and brothers and uncles to actually go over and play them in a game of football, play against a country that has been found to actively target and kill children. But anyway, the Football Association of Ireland has confirmed Ireland's UEFA Nations League fixture against Israel on October 4th has been moved from Dublin to Bačka Topola in Serbia, while the FAI initially planned to host Israel in Dublin, they decided to move the game to a neutral venue earlier this month, citing operational challenges in hosting the fixture. Ireland's most recent home game, a friendly against Qatar at the end of May, was interrupted by multiple tennis ball protests from a group calling for the FAI to boycott the Israel fixtures entirely. That game's going to be played behind closed doors, so no one will be travelling to see it anyway, so that takes that dilemma off the table for some. What do you think? Should the game go ahead? Or given the findings by independent international arbiters of Israel's actions, should we boycott that? Even if it means we forfeit the points, what difference does it make in the wider context if we miss out on a tournament? At least we can look back and history can remember that by most people's thoughts that we did the right thing. I don't know, maybe sports should be separate from politics. We'll throw it out there to see what you have to say. We were talking about petrol and diesel, and the government excise breaks came about, many would argue and many would feel, due to fuel protests. Well, the government has set its stall out in the event of any future fuel protests, and they say that the army will support Gardaí if fuel protests cause further blockades, this particularly during Ireland's EU presidency, Defence Minister Helen McEntee has said. Now, I don't see any scenario, thankfully, at the moment, where we would see fuel protests again into the future. But she's been asked the hypothetical question and she's answered. You will know early this year, chaos erupted when some of the country's ports and refineries were blocked as prices skyrocketed due to the US Iran war. Protesters were further angered when Justice Minister Jim O'Callaghan announced the army was requested to assist as the blockade of critical infrastructure would not be permitted. Talking of critical infrastructure, Ukraine currently is in 40 days of action where they're conducting what they call long-range sanctions. I don't watch news much. I glance through some news websites and obviously I look at the papers for this item, but I don't see much reports of what they're doing. And every night, pretty much, they're sending 400, 500, 600 drones into Russia, into Crimea, and there is no fuel, literally no fuel in Moscow, other major cities, and in much of Russia, because, and the reason I connect it to that last story, we blocked two or three of ours and there were shortages in days. The Ukrainians are blowing up refineries, they're blowing up depots, they're blowing up transit links, and there is absolute chaos in Russia because they don't have fuel. Crimea, which is a Russian holiday hotspot, is pretty much emptied out now because of what Ukraine is doing. They're using rockets, drones, propeller-driven drones, jet-propelled drones. So I'm not sure how much coverage it's getting, but it's really quite remarkable. And I'm not saying good or bad, that's up to you guys. I'm not saying that one either way. But it's remarkable that they have brought Russia and Russian society to its knees in a couple of weeks. It's really quite remarkable. Even Putin admitted in an interview, which ended up being edited, that they are struggling against Ukraine at the moment. And what about this? A lot of people, I think, unfairly are critical of teachers. They work very hard in front of classes of 30 plus, you know, and sometimes by the time they get their holidays, I think they're really well earned. But will there be jobs into the future? Because there is a trial, now it's not taking place here, but it's in America. Robot teaching assistants are coming to New York schools as part of a new trial program. The initiative launched by Real Robotics Corp is being rolled out at Salamanca City Central School District on the Seneca Nation Reservation in New York. It combines the company's AI-powered educational platform, Optio, with the deployment of a humanoid robot designed to interact with pupils in the classroom. Optio has been developed as an AI teaching assistant and an at-home tutor. The Real Robotics M-series humanoid robot is capable of engaging in natural conversation, displaying facial expressions, and responding to pupils in real time. So it's like a physical AI that's there in the school. Is that the future? I don't know. Don't even want to think about it. We're joined by Chrissia Lynch, co-chair of Ames ERA. Good morning to you. It is Chrissia, isn't it? Or is it?
4: Yeah. Good morning, Greg. How are you?
3: I'm doing good, thank you. Right, now, what was this review all about, gathering data on intervention rates for pregnant women? What is the aim of this study, this research?
4: Okay, so first of all, I guess this isn't research per se. This is publicly available data. Yeah. And what we would really like to do is ensure that people who are pregnant in Ireland are aware of what's going on in their local hospitals. And the HSE release this data every month for that very purpose, so that people can find out what's happening. And it informs people so that they can ask questions if they feel that they want to have a particular type of birth. So, for example, some people will be looking for induction. They will be looking for interventions. Other people might be looking for a cesarean section, so that they know that these types of things that are available. And on the other hand, some people are not looking for those things. So again, they can be informed that if they want to not have them, they may need to advocate for themselves. So I guess it's really a public awareness exercise.
3: So when you look through the HSE's maternity patient safety standards for Letterkenny University Hospital, the hospital for the majority of Donegal, what did the data show?
4: Well, the data showed that it was the fourth highest of all the maternity units for that particular month with respect to first-time mother cesarean section rates. So the rates for Letterkenny were 51% for a first-time mother, so to have a cesarean section. For a second or third or fourth time mother, the rate was 38.7%. And for mothers being induced, the rate for first time mothers in Letterkenny was 49%. So those rates are quite high. They, like I say, they were the fourth highest in the country, but not the highest. There was other hospitals who were in the 60s, but there were also other hospitals who were in the 20s and in the 30s. So when the rates are that high, we have to ask ourselves, I guess, two questions. Why does it matter? That's the first question. Does it matter? And the second question is, you know, why does it happen? So I guess as a patient advocacy organization, we're speaking on behalf of women. And, you know, it does matter for women, because if you're having a cesarean section, it means that you're entering into the postnatal and becoming a mother for the first time, with all the issues that that brings, because it's such an uncertain and vulnerable time for people. And a lot of people aren't supported by, you know, their aunts and their parents in the way that they might have been before in the old days. So it's an uncertain time, and you're approaching it now having had major abdominal surgery. For example, for a rural area like Donegal or other parts of the Northwest, you know, you're usually reliant on your car, so you wouldn't be able to drive for the first 6 weeks. We know that people who have had more difficult and challenging birth experiences are more likely to have postnatal depression, and that has an effect not just on the woman, but on her baby and her whole family.
3: What does that figure, though, how do we know, or do we know, is that women choosing, saying, I prefer a C-section, or is it clinical advice saying, look, it might be best to get a C-section, or do we have a different approach here in how we would have that conversation or tease out options? Like, I mean, obviously we just have that base figure, but do we know what it means? Can we extrapolate from it?
4: Well, the HSE knows exactly what different categories there are. There are 10 different categories. I'm not going to bore everyone with the 10 different categories, but there are 10 different categories. And those include people who are choosing a cesarean section. Those include people who, for example, are having twins and have issues. That includes people who have absolutely no issues and go into labor on their own. That includes people who have no issues but are induced. So there are all these different categories. And what we do know is that when we have rates increasing like this, because it wasn't 50% about 4 or 5 years ago, Greg, it was a lot less. It was less than 30. So it's been a dramatic increase. So we know that the increase comes in two categories, and they aren't the categories of people choosing it. They are the categories of people who start off labor, whether it be an induced labor or a spontaneous labor, and they are well and their baby is well. But then, due to quite intensive interventions, they end up either they are unwell in their labor or their baby starts to show signs of distress. And then obviously a cesarean section is the best course of action. So that's one of the categories we know that's involved. And the other category that we know is involved is people who have had a cesarean section the first time. Maybe they chose it, maybe they didn't, maybe they had a breech baby, whatever. The second time round, there are very few options for them to attempt a vaginal birth. So we know that in some units, the culture of the unit is such that, yes, okay, you had a difficult experience first time. Yes, okay, you know, you went, your baby went in distress, or you had that weird presentation and we had to do a cesarean. But this time we're going to support you into having a vaginal birth. So we know that when just the second time mom that, rates are high, so that's
3: could
4: not
3: we,
4: happening.
3: Could we see a situation, hypothetically, wherever it might be, that it could be... It could be just a culture. It seems a strong word to say, but a culture of you know, over being over cautious, trying to avoid problematic vaginal births. If you get where I'm coming from, and then that daisy chains and rolls over. So people might say, just an abundance of caution. If there's any concern, let's go C-section.
4: Well, you're absolutely hitting the nail on the head there. There was an interesting piece of research that came out of Trinity College a couple of years ago, and they looked at a whole variety of different reasons that are informing the increase. And one of the things that they focused on heavily was the culture of litigation that we have in Ireland, that, you know, people are practicing defensive medicine, and that's unhelpful. It's unhelpful for women, and it's also unhelpful for people who are practicing, because they don't get to develop their skills in vaginal birth. You know, we've practically lost the skill of breech birth in Ireland, literally lost it, because the first course of action is go to cesarean section, because if I have to stand up in court, I can say I did a cesarean section. And if anything did happen to that baby or that mother, everybody would concur that I followed the best course of action. So yes, that you're absolutely right. There is a culture, but there's also things like not having the time to wait. And a lot of people will end up with a cesarean section because their labor is just simply very slow. They go into a cesarean section, their baby is fine and they're fine, but their labor is slow. So why are we not waiting? We're not waiting because we don't have resources. We don't have enough midwives there. We don't have enough doctors there. Yeah. I mean, both of those categories, midwives and doctors, we're very short on them in Ireland. I mean, people think it's just midwives, but it's doctors as well. Yeah. And we need the resources, and the HSE really need to put the resources into maternity care so that, you know, there's a rewarding experience for those that are working in that area, but also so that mothers and babies are the healthiest that they can be when they come out of the experience.
3: Yeah, it'd be really interesting to see a correlation between the scrutiny of a hospital's maternity services and the rate of C-sections. I'm speculating here, but it might be interesting. In terms of inducements, inductions, 49% at Letterkenny University Hospital. Again, is there anything in relation to that figure for us locally compared to other hospitals that we can conclude anything from, Chrisa?
4: Well, it is higher than a lot of other hospitals. But really, one of the things that comes across from women when they speak about their induction experiences. And when we posted this on our social media, funny enough, we posted the rates for a lot of different hospitals. And the one hospital that had the most discourse was actually Letterkenny. Mm. You know, women had the most to say about their experiences. And I do want to say that many women came on and said they had great experiences in Letterkenny. I don't want people thinking that, oh, I'm going into Letterkenny and I might not have a good experience. No, many people do have good experiences. But one of the issues that was spoken about from women was that they said that they felt that they were pressurized into induction. They felt that they didn't really have any choice. And so my advice, if you take something away from this and you're listening and you're pregnant, is that we have a national induction guideline, which was produced in 2023. And in that guideline, it absolutely states that it's up to you whether you're induced or not. And if you decide you don't want to be induced at 39, 40 or 41 weeks, then the hospital are mandated to support you in checking you and checking your baby and having a kind of a partnership of care so that you feel well supported in making your choice. Yeah. And I think that's one area that we really need to work on.
3: It is kind of interesting though, but I mean, you know, obviously, well, not obviously, but I've been through this myself with a partner, but also, you know, other relatives. And you know, you'll be up to high dough with a baby because you want to make sure everything's okay. But sometimes I think the way the information is related in terms of size and how the pregnancy is going, I think it can make people feel quite fearful to the point whereby by the time it gets to this point where the baby's on the way, just to have it at home, C-section, induction, whatever you think, go ahead.
4: Well, I think you're, again, putting the nail on the head. We'll have to have you on the podcast as a partner because, you know, that's really exactly what happens is that, you know, people go to antenatal classes and they're like, okay, I have these options and I know that I can decline this and

0: are overdue. Is that something that you hear? Because it's another thing that I've engaged with, and it puts the living daylights up people.
1: Greg, you're doing my job for me. You have to come on as a committee member onto AIMS. This is exactly what happens. It's exactly what happens. So in the them old days, you know, women weren't given a date, and it was like a cast date in stone. Here's the news, is that only 4% of women will give birth on their, quote, due date, unquote. Most people don't. It's a window. You know, birth, labor, producing a baby, growing a baby, it's still a natural process. And there are still secrets that we haven't uncovered, that science hasn't uncovered to it. We know there's a window. We know the window is from 37 weeks to 42 weeks. Around that time, a baby is cooked. Some women will deliver their babies at 37 weeks and those babies will be fine. Other people will deliver their babies at 41 weeks and 5 days, or even at 42. There were people on our Facebook page yesterday who were saying they delivered babies at 43, 44 weeks because the date they were given was wrong.
0: Yeah, and it's probably 7 or 8 pounds.
1: Exactly, 7.5 pounds. Mm. So the date is there. Why is the date there? The date there is really not to help the woman at all. The date is there to help administration and to help management.
0: But when you're told, you know, when your baby's big or small and you're up to high dough anyway, like it's, you know, it takes out sort of that human, okay, well, maybe the initial date, I think we'll review that because this baby looks to be at 22 weeks or 33 or whatever it might be. It would be great to see that sort of, that acquired knowledge used to often alleviate unnecessary anxiety.
1: And you see, that's what happens, is people do get anxious. It's a natural state of affairs. You know, when you're coming to the point of bringing a new human being into the world, and even if you're the partner, there is a level of anxiety and there is a level of vulnerability, and nobody can say that there isn't. I defy anyone to say that there isn't, because there is. And unfortunately, sometimes that can be played on to maneuver people into making certain choices. So the answer to that is to ensure that you have access to good support, maybe not from the hospital, maybe have a doula, maybe have, you know, someone who can support you in your pregnancy yoga class, maybe have antenatal classes that are outside the hospital, just to get an alternative perspective. You know yourself that when you're trying to make a decision and you're in with all the other people and the pressure is on, if you just take a walk outside and you realize, oh, hang on, that's all part of what's going on in that room. There are actually other perspectives. And, you know, having that kind of alternative perspective and that alternative approach and being informed, I guess that's a really big thing. We have quite a lot of information on our website, aimsera.ie, about, you know, options, about making a birth preference sheet, about knowing what your rights are, about knowing what you can ask for, what questions you can ask, how to process information. And, you know, unless it's an absolute emergency, and we know that only 6%, if that, of cesarean sections are absolute emergencies. Unless it's an absolute emergency, you can always have an hour, a day, 2 days, you know, half a day. And just because somebody puts your name down for an induction on an induction list, there's no requirement for you to turn up. It's like having your name on a dentist list. You know, if you suddenly decide, no, I just can't face the fact I'm going to have a filling, it's all too much for me, then, you know, you're not going to go. You're going to say, well, I'm not coming for that. It's no different from that. But people are often very frightened about making decisions that might somehow reveal them as being, you know, a bad patient, or, you know, put a black mark against them. No, all that you're asking for there is you're asking for more of a partnership in discussing what's going on, and people are asking to be heard. And that is a constant thing that we find in the maternity services, both in this area and many others, is not being listened to.
0: Yeah, and there's a practical implication too for some of the dating that we talked of, in that, you know, mums often are sent up and down to Galway for scans. It's just an accident of our geography here. Not an accident, sorry. It's just a reality of it as well. One other thing, maybe this is completely separate, and I don't want to put you on the spot, but when you're induced, because the baby's coming out when it was not necessarily expecting to come out, there's a medication given to the mother, is there not, to ensure the baby is, to help the baby's lungs post-birth. Is that correct?
1: Right. That's usually given to babies who are pre-37 weeks. So what's interesting, I mean, induction itself has different stages and phases. So there's the first part of an induction to just ensure that the cervix is open enough to break the person's waters. And then there's a second part to an induction after that, which involves a chemical cocktail of basically forcing the uterus to contract at a high dough rate. But if a baby needs

0: to be induced, or if somebody goes into labour spontaneously and it's before 37 weeks, then there will be a medication, a steroid actually, given to the mother to help mature the baby's lungs. Yep. Just, and sometimes I think it looks like that baby's going into labour, but maybe it doesn't.
1: Yeah, I think the reason I want to throw that out there is because, you know, we talk about self-advocacy in other areas of medicine. And, you know, sometimes maybe that steroid's not given and can cause complications. So it's no harm just for people to know all the options. And they can get all information and links to that podcast that you mentioned, AIMS Era, and that's E-I-R-E, of course, AIMS Era, more details and supports and all that kind of stuff. Listen, it's been wonderful speaking to you. Thank you so much for joining us.
0: And you too, Greg. Thanks a million. Take care.
1: Goodbye. A caller says, Women's Scotland, the Scotland women's team played Israel a month ago. There wasn't a word. If you look at what the USA did to Afghanistan, many people were killed, but nothing was said, and they had not been banned from sports. If we go down a route, I suppose, whereby we sort of said, well, the USA and Afghanistan, and you're quite right. But there's something very current, and we have a great deal of knowledge and ongoing knowledge of what Israel has done, and the UN independently has found what they have done. We're in this space now, so what do we do now? You know, because are we really looking to the USA for sort of advice in this area, you know, or is there a moral stand you can take? I don't know. What do you think? Morning, Greg. Maybe Israel shouldn't be allowed to qualify for European competitions. Well, that's not going to happen because Israel is incredibly powerful and wields great influence. That's the reality, even over Ireland. So that's why they're not banned from something as silly as the Eurovision. That's why they're not banned from sports, because the United States would kick up an absolute stink if they were to. But I'll read on the comment here. Morning, Greg. Maybe Israel should be allowed to qualify for European competition. It's hardly our fault that they don't get on with their geographical neighbours. How are they allowed to use Europe for tournament qualification? And how come their club teams are in the European Champions League? They aren't European. FIFA has made a rod for its own back. On the issue of school transport and tied into changes to the fuel breaks that we've received, a caller says that suits the government because look at the many school buses that will be back on the road in September and cars doing the daily school run. Yes, that's quite interesting. But there's a lot of traffic during the summer as well. But no, I take your point. Right, the government is being urged to invest €8.23 million in community dementia supports. This amid a rising demand. Carol Malloy is Alzheimer's Society of Ireland Operations Manager for the North West. And we're at that time, Carol, aren't we, whereby, you know, the budget is just around the corner and now's the time to be pitching this. I know it's not a brand new conversation, but, you know, you want it really to get to the ears of those that make the calls, right?
2: Absolutely, absolutely. Like, the demand for dementia services is just growing rapidly, Greg, you know, and the services are under pressure. So this is the right time now for investment, you know, from the government, just to provide, you know, the access to supports at the right time for people living in the community, you know. Like, we're just all about helping people live well with dementia and stay at home longer. So definitely this is the right time to call for the investment from the government.
1: Listen, thankfully people are living longer and will continue to do so. But it's about the quality of life, I suppose, as well. We know, don't we, and you'll go through the figures for us, we know where this is going in terms of the percentage of the population or the number of the population with dementia now and where we might be in 20-odd years. We don't want to be chasing this every budget, do we? This is the type of issue where the figures are there and the government need to get out in front of it from your perspective, I'm sure.
2: Oh, absolutely, absolutely. Like, it's estimated at the moment there's 64,000 people living with dementia in Ireland. But, you know, the figures are showing now that by 2045, that figure could have risen to anything around 150,000. There's around 11,000 new cases every year. You know, and 63% of those people are living at home, and they're relying really heavily on the community supports. You know, so it's just vital. Like, we have a lot of support at the moment in Donegal, but it's not enough. You know, we have six dementia day centres at the moment, in Glenties, Gwydor, Clohan, Buncrana, Newtown, Cunningham and Clonmany. But we need more. You know, if you look at the logistics of County Donegal, you know, that's not enough for everybody to have access to a day centre. It's the same with the home care, and we have a daycare at home service. Like, we have quite a lot of hours, but it's still not enough. You know, we have people people waiting on service. We have people in rural areas that we need to get to, that we need to be able to provide service to. So it's just, it's so important now that the government just look to the future, you know, to make sure that there's enough care in place for everybody. Mm. You know, and behind every person living with dementia, that there's a family there as well. You know, it's not just the person living with dementia. It's affecting so many other people. And they're doing their best to cope, but often they have quite limited support.
1: Yeah, and of course, they're caring for their loved ones. Yeah, they're caring for their loved ones, Carol. But of course, too, they are potentially doing the role of the state. You know, the caring has been thrust upon them, such as the nature of this disease. You know, and that means supporting them, understanding how much their lives has changed, and ensuring that they maybe get some time to themselves to help them better with their own health, mental and physical, in the role of a carer as someone with dementia. And I'm talking obviously there about respite. So that feeds into the benefit for families and carers if they're related or not.
2: Yeah, I mean, the benefits are there for the person living with dementia when they attend a service or they have a service coming into their own home, but it also provides that much needed rest break for the person that's caring for them. You know, it's a hard job. It can be 24/7, and to have that little piece of their own time every week is so vital. It's so important to people. It just makes that role of caring that little bit easier to know that every week, you know, they're going to have that break for themselves. Just for some headspace and time to do the things that they need to do. Like, we do provide a lot of supports as well for the family. You know, we have our dementia advisor service, and it's available throughout County Donegal. So people can tap into that service, and that offers support and guidance, you know, for the person living with dementia and the family. And we also offer family carer training, which is really good. It's a 7-week course that people can apply for. It's free. And it just, I suppose it just goes from through all the different stages of caring for somebody. And it provides a support network as well. So they meet other people in a similar situation, so they don't feel so isolated. And it just becomes like a kind of network for people, because it can be quite a lonely time for people when they're caring for someone. You know, they can become quite isolated from their communities. So it's just good to get to meet people that are in a very similar situation. But yeah, like, if people are looking for information on our services, they can contact that. We have a helpline. It's 1-800-341-341. Or they can go onto our website, alzheimer.ie, and all of the information about all the services in Donegal, and also the family carer training, how to access your local dementia advisor. Everything is on the website. So if anybody's out there now looking for some help, please reach out to us, you know.
1: So important.
2: We can help.
1: Yeah, because there's great stuff there already. A lot of people associate dementia with older people, maybe those over 65, and I suppose understandably, because that perhaps is the majority of cases. But we do see younger onset dementia. I presume the service or the support might be somewhat different, is it? And does this call for additional funding look to target that particular space as well, to make more targeted services for younger onset dementia?
2: Absolutely, yeah. I mean, people can be affected with dementia in their 30s, 40s, 50s. It's not something that is specifically to people who are over 65. But as you say, Greg, probably the majority of people with dementia are over 65. But we also need to cater for service for those under 65. And in recent years, the Alzheimer's Society have started off with activity clubs, cognitive stimulation therapy, maintenance cognitive stimulation therapy, which is more sort of suitable, I suppose, for somebody under 65. And again, there's a call to the government this year to invest more into those services so that we can offer them, I suppose, nationally and try and make them accessible for everybody.
1: Yeah, and for what the Alzheimer's Society of Ireland do, and for the money they save the state for various reasons, which money that isn't spent is hard to track, but I hope our government do see the benefits of this. The 8.23 million additional funding request in the scale of the health budget is minuscule. I hope it's not so little that it's overlooked. My point being that, you know, obviously you're delivering good value for money, so hopefully this demand will be met.
2: Yeah, hopefully this year, hopefully the government will invest this year, you know, to keep people at home and you know, not looking into a long-term care option for, you know, is definitely saving money. So the more the government can invest, as you say, it's a small amount in relation to the overall health budget. to invest that small amount will keep so many more people living well at home and provide the supports that the carers need and the person living with dementia will need to help them stay at home for as long as possible.
1: All right, listen, thank you so much, Carol. As I say, you know, and that's the great thing, hopefully, about democracy, because we've got 38 odd councillors locally that can go, right, I think I'll back this and try and progress it at a local level. And we've got five TDs who could have influence either as part of government, as opposition. It's lovely if we see democracy from the ground up working like that and supporting great organisations like yours. Thanks, Carol.
2: Thanks so much, Greg.
1: Salam. We're joined on the programme by Frank Dorian, solicitor. Good morning, Frank. Thanks for your time.
3: Good morning, Greg. Thank you.
1: Just to catch us all up, if you could talk to us briefly about the freezing or cutting of fees for solicitors and the campaign to have them restored or to track inflation. And I suppose then that will lead us on to the sort of actions of the Justice Minister, his proposals right now, because there's been a long campaign for a restoration. And instead of that, we're entering into a new flat fee rate for each case. So just catch the listener up to date, Frank, if you don't mind.
3: Okay, well, the history of this is that in 2008, legal aid and criminal legal aid payments to solicitors were cut as a result of the recession at the time. And that position endured for 18 years, actually. And last year, the system was restored to the pre-2008 level. And that probably gave rise to some kind of a spike in the payments to the government. In that 18-year period, things had moved on. The manner in which cases were dealt with, the care and consideration given to them on both sides had increased. And consequently, the reaction of the Minister for Justice was to try to impose a flat rate for each case, regardless of the complexity or the duration of that case. And that essentially means a sort of a bargain basement legal aid scheme being imposed on the legal profession without any consultation or with any proper dialogue, without any proper dialogue.
1: Yeah, it's an interesting tactic, isn't it? Because you sort of counter one campaign or movement with a more controversial one.
3: Yeah, well, the position we find ourselves in is that this thing has been delivered to us as a fait accompli, and the only response that we can make in any meaningful way is to withdraw our services. Now, my profession takes what they do very seriously, and in my experience, they do it very well. And to withdraw our services does slow down the system. It creates a logjam, which will have to be dealt with by us in the future. And it causes inconvenience, but unfortunately, we have no option. We have no other means of addressing this problem.
1: Now, obviously, in some cases, this might actually benefit solicitors, but I imagine more complex cases, maybe those involving, you know, people with an addiction or a mental illness, or where children might be involved, where, you know, there could be, for the benefit of the client, there could be, you know, multiple deferrals or adjournments, you know, with a view to getting the best outcome for the person and their future, in fact. And it's those cases, I think, and you could argue those could be the most vulnerable people, or those with most of their life ahead of them if they plan to travel abroad or what have you, that could be impacted by this type of flat fee measure.
3: Yes, well, doesn't that actually make the case for dealing with the cases on a case-by-case basis in a much more careful manner?
1: But do you accept how I framed it? Is that some of your key concerns?
3: Well, it's easy to say that it's based on the idea that we're representing vulnerable people all the time. The point is that we're providing professional service to people in need. We're providing a voice to people who are not capable of dealing with the matter themselves in that environment. And consequently, we should be paid having regard to the complexity and duration of the case. It should be noted, however, that if a case came before the court at the moment and it was dealt with on the first day, we receive a much lesser fee than that which is now being offered.
1: Is it how the payments are structured, i.e., is there a flat rate that the Justice Minister could concede that could avert this, or is it that flat rate system that's the problem?
3: It's the flat rate system itself that's the problem. For example, a colleague of ours was in court yesterday. There was a client in custody. This was the sixth adjournment. The minister's flat rate is modelled on a maximum of five adjournments. Every single one of those adjournments yesterday was at the behest of the state. Not one by the accused, not one by the solicitor, yet he has appeared six times.
1: What do you think the implications could be for the legal system here and how it might affect people accused of crimes?
3: I'm not so sure how enduring an effect it'll have, because they are, at the end of the day, cases being dealt with in a court of summary jurisdiction. But what it will give rise to is a backlog and a logjam, which is going to be very difficult to clear.
1: Yeah. Okay. And what are we likely to see now in terms of action in this dispute to try and press the case with the minister?
3: Well, firstly, you know, these decisions aren't made lightly by members of the legal profession. We are, at the end of the day, professional lawyers who recognise our obligation to our clients. We may well arrive at an impasse and logjam, but what is being sought by the Law Society, our representative body, is dialogue with the minister. Now, the Law Society has been writing and trying to engage with the Department of Justice for months on this matter, and were greeted with silence. And last night, at about 5 minutes to six, a message came through from the department that the minister is proceeding anyway. So, confronted with that level of intransigence and that refusal to engage with us, we have no option other than to withdraw our services.
1: And what does that mean, just for me and listeners, what does that mean in terms of the courts in Donegal here?
3: It means widespread adjournment of cases, business not being dealt with. It also means solicitors not being paid on an ongoing basis.
1: Okay, right. Well,
3: that has a knock-on effect. We are, at the end of the day, running a business. But to simply surrender to this at this point in time would be have a devastating effect on many, many practices across the country. This pattern has been well established, and we acquiesced in the reduction of fees over an 18-year period. We're now being criticised for trying to maintain what was a very reasonable position. It should also be pointed out that the solicitors' profession have not sought an increase in fees from the Department of Justice. This is not a price war with the department. They came up with this. They delivered it to us and said, take it or leave it. And the answer is that we can't take it because it's unmanageable and it's unfair.
1: And as you say, you know, 16 years.
3: 18 years,
1: I beg your pardon. And of course, now we're seeing a peak with some restoration there. Okay, listen, thanks very much, Frank, for your time. That's Frank Dorian, solicitor there. 086 60 25,000, if you have a view in relation to that. I don't think the players should play the game against Israel at all, especially for the players from Donegal that live so close to Northern Ireland and the history. I think they should just say no in and of itself. I think it's unfair that the players might have to do that. But anyway, we shall see.
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1: In relation to the courts, a caller says, this is shocking. My son has a case pending and for 6 years it's been postponed. And in the meantime, he's grown up and wants to get on with his life, but can't. A difficult situation. And it'd be very interesting to see how the new payment system might have impacted his case. I had my baby 18 days over. I asked, was he overdue? She said he was that overdue. You could peel him like an orange. They changed my dates with him so many times. The ones doing the scans were telling me I wasn't pregnant when I found out I was pregnant. Yeah. When was that, if you don't mind? It'd be just kind of interesting to get a timeline. Like, was that last year or, you know, a number of years ago, just to get a sense of if things have changed. The 7-week course on Alzheimer's was so helpful. The amount of training given to provide knowledge and understanding of the disease was excellent. The phone line support is amazing. When I, as a carer, get overwhelmed, please pass on my thanks to the Alzheimer's Society of Ireland staff. Well, no problem whatsoever. And thanks. It's sometimes easier to pick up the phone and make a complaint. Not you, but us. And it's lovely to get in messages like that as well. There's no way that Ireland should have to play Israel, believes the listener. Why are Israel allowed to take part if Russia are not? Most of the Israeli team have been in the IDF as it's compulsory to join the army there. Another, the GEA are not much better than the soccer boys. Birds of a feather flock together. Shame on them. I think the GEA has taken quite a bit of a stance. I suppose too, their principal sponsor has Israeli connections, so maybe I was just about to talk a lot of nonsense. On the issue of shopping tax, regarding costs on imported items, is this not just tariffs? Yes, of course it's tariffs. The caller says, the whole of Europe complained that these tariffs were not right, and now I'll pay €3 on small items, many of them, that cost very little, leaving the item with tariffs of 50%, even 75%. How come it's okay now for us to pay way more than the much complained about 15% the USA put on Irish European products? There's a couple of things, actually, and it actually gets worse. Well, it could get worse, it could get better. Some of your items that you're filling your shopping basket with might be shipped from Europe, which means you wouldn't face the tariffs. So it depends on where the factory is based. So some of it's in Europe, some of it might be in China. Secondly, right, so say you buy, I'll just use a woman for an example. Say you buy 3 outfits or 4 outfits or 5 outfits and they're delivered from outside the EU. This often happens, right? You get a delivery, you try them all on. Some of the sizes don't match or what have you. Each one of those items would have €3 on them. But here's the catch. You might be in the habit of returning the items or exchanging the items that don't fit or you don't like. And it's kind of, you know, almost like an in-house fitting room. You don't get the €3 refunded. There you go. So, and they've purposely done that, they say. Revenue say they've purposely done that with a view to circular economy and all that jazz. What do you think about that? Right, now, Councillor Paul Canning, just a councillor now. You've been downgraded. Good morning, Paul.
5: Good morning to you and good morning to your listeners.
1: Okay, we talked to you just before you handed over the chain and... Now, you hopefully have a bit more time, but also you're an architect, and that's the hat we're putting on you, because we're being told that building a home in rural Ireland could be easier. These plans are going before Cabinet. By the time they get to this stage, you know, they're not going to be contested there. So what do we know, and what might get easier for us here in Donegal in terms of building?
5: In relation to Donegal... Greg, I don't think it will get any easier in Donegal because, in fairness to Donegal, all of the councillors have put on a big shift in relation to the development plan. So they're nearly looking at it or hearing about it. They're nearly using the template that we use here for rural Ireland in relation to allowing people build within their family land, etc. The big issue we have is the N56, and we have put in strong representation in that. Now, I don't know any detail as of yet, but as you always know, the devil is in the detail in relation to these, and a lot of the time it's the planners have different interpretation of what comes out, and it's getting all that narrowed down and getting it right. So it'll be interesting to see, but we do have a lot of our planning policies in relation to rural Ireland is not a bad policy at the minute.
1: If they were to relax building on the N56, would that have an instant impact, or would we have to refine the local development plan to accommodate that? Because as you say, that's the big bugbear out there for a lot of people.
5: It would be a one-liner, and it would be what we tried previous to this. We tried to get it that if there's an existing entrance onto a national primary, the intensification of that entrance, if we were improving the entrance itself and making the visibility easier for people to get in and out, that we tried to get that over the line in areas that you had a road going out to the straight of the road, and we thought that would have carried, but obviously it didn't carry. But again, It's the interpretation of what is an intensification. If a son or a daughter that is living in a house already using that road, and then they decide to build their own house because they're bringing another person to the area, or they class that as an intensification, even though that person could actually live in the house with the in-laws. So it's all of that has to be put to bed, and I think we have an opportunity now. We didn't have a document, but this document will come out, and as you say, it's a draft document, but it could be what I have written. I have written idea, but we will still be asking questions at a national level. There was, up until that, there was, within our group, there was a team that were putting into this nationally, that even O'Keefe had led up. We will still, and Niall Blaney was part of that team, we will still be putting in our submissions and questions asked, and maybe get the caveat in relation to the draft plan again.
1: So yeah, but in terms of local need, there were situations in the past, correct me if I'm wrong, but this is how it was paraphrased to me, that, you know, you would be refused permission to build on, say, family land, for an example, if you had just moved back, or there were other houses in the area that might have been available for sale, or you hadn't been able to prove you were a local. All these types of barriers, there is some suggestion that if they were there in Donegal, and you can correct me if they're not, that they would be relaxed to allow better use of land and different types of land.
5: Now, clarify, if you are returning to, we'll say you're returning to the Newton-Cunningham area, and you lived in the Newton-Cunningham area for a 7-year period when you were born, from 1 to 7, you lived there, and you came back to Newton-Cunningham, and you had a connection to the land, or to Newton-Cunningham, and you had a housing need. It's a need. If you have already got a house, then the questions are asked, what's the second house for? So you have to have a need for the house. But the other barrier then you have is the road safety aspect of it, and also the treatment of effluent, and if you're in a especially high scenic community,
1: in that scenario you gave, say there was a job I wanted in Newtown Cunningham, I've never lived there. Is the criteria, well, we have to see the detail. My understanding is the criteria is being widened where I could, that would be a sufficient need I could get a favourable planning decision. You know what I mean? I've no connection there, but my job is there, so I could demonstrate, you know, a financial interest. I don't know if that's the way of phrasing it, but you know what I mean? That it would be a benefit for my work, for an example. That would be considered now where it might not have been previously.
5: Yeah, it depends on the work as well, what type of work it is. And it also, you will have the option then, well, did you live in Newton Cunningham as a village before you go into the rural setting?
1: So,
5: because
1: yeah,
5: it's the rural setting is still going to be for the local person from the area.
1: Mm. Do you know what this is, conversation has proven to me, and it's neither your fault or mine? The planning system is incredibly complex, and this is not going to make it incredibly simple by any stretch of the imagination, because there are so many different avenues currently there. We're just going to really have to wait and see the final document and review if
5: we're
1: it
5: gonna,
1: does.
5: Yeah, we're
1: going
5: to have to wait and see. We're going to have to see. Yeah, and we're going to have to go through, as I say, the interpretation is all important. But I would, you know, we, in a lot of the time, you know, we've in the county, we are getting our planning right. In my opinion, you know, there is areas that is overdeveloped, and there is, as I say, urban sprawl, and there is areas where unfilled sites are being used and the work. So we're not, you know, we're not 100 miles away. If we could get the N56 sorted, I would be happy enough with the development plan. But again, it depends on what comes down the tracks from these planning guidelines. But they are speaking, they're using language that if you're within 10 kilometres of where you were born or reared, or where your grandparents or your parents were born or reared, that you will be able to build in that area. Now, we always used a rule of thumb.
1: And they're relaxing it even more, actually, in the Gaeltacht. Sorry, Paul, just to add to that, and you can include that.
5: Yes.
1: They're relaxing that even more so in the Gaeltacht area in terms of time as well, which would affect, you know, Chrysler as much as Downing's, as much as Gwydor.
5: Aye, you know, and that, All of that. But again, you know, we can have the conversation at the end of the week when we go through the details.
1: Yeah, for sure.
5: As to what could happen and what may happen, you know. But I would be of the opinion, you know, what is written is written, because of all of the assessments and the environmental protection have already been covered. So I don't see them changing a lot from this draft. There might be a caveat put in answering questions and interpretation, but I don't see them changing any of the policies that will be put in front of the Oireachtas today.
1: All right, we'll watch up with interest. Thank you very much indeed. That's Councillor Paul Canning, who's also, of course, an architect. A quick message before the break. I like to listen to your show daily via the internet. Lovely to hear. I was recently in Bundoran on holiday. Could you play a request for me? It's a song called Beautiful Bundoran. We can't do that because I don't play music because I don't have time, but someone else will later. But I just want to say hello to you, Francis Heron in Ochterard in County Galway. It's good to have you on board. We'll not let on to Fionnuala down there. Our former CEO, who's now the CEO of Galway, that we've got one, he is. But good to have you on board. Right.
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1: Tuesday, the 30th of June, 26. It's 22 minutes past 10. It's time for this week's edition of Community Garda Information. And our guest is Garda Grainne Doherty. Grainne, thanks so much for calling up.
7: Thanks for having me, Greg. Good morning.
1: Great to have you with us. Right, a lot to get through today. A lot of appeals out there as well. And we'll start with investigations into an alleged assault in Killigordon.
7: Yes, Garda, you're investigating an incident that occurred on Saturday, the 27th of June, at the grounds where the Finn Valley show was taking place in the Killigordon area. So around 3 p.m. on that date, a male teenager sustained an injury, dental damage, after he's believed to have been struck by a pellet or something similar from a toy gun. We appeal to anybody who might have witnessed this incident, who was present at the Finn Valley show and seen what occurred, to get in touch with Gardaí in Ballyshannon on 071-985-8530. And we're just asking, maybe in particular, parents of youths who attended the show, just to have a chat to them in relation to this incident and just to notify us if they have any relevant information, if they witnessed what happened. Anybody with any mobile phone footage from around the grounds of the show around that time is also asked to make it available to us, please.
1: Yeah, thankfully a rare one. And I'm not saying the injuries aren't significant, but that could have been a real nasty one. Okay. Yeah. An assault on Main Street in Buncrana being investigated.
7: Yeah, Garda, you're investigating an alleged assault. This occurred at Main Street, Buncrana, in the early hours of Sunday, the 28th of June, so in around 3:30 a.m. A man is reported to have been assaulted by another man at that location. He attended Letterkenny University Hospital following the incident to receive treatment for serious but non-life-threatening injuries. So we're appealing to anybody who might have been in that area with a dash cam, maybe taxi drivers particularly, who may have been around the Main Street area at that time of the morning, to make the footage available to us. If anybody witnessed this incident, we're asking them to please contact Garda in Buncrana on 932-0540.
1: Right, now, unfortunately, our next appeal, we're going to Leck Graveyard.
7: Yes, so we're appealing for information in relation to an incident of criminal damage. This occurred in Leck Graveyard in Letterkenny between Monday the 15th of June and Tuesday the 23rd of June. So a grave within the graveyard was damaged at some stage between those dates. So the headstone appears to have been struck by a vehicle or perhaps a trailer. It was dislodged from its position just at the top of the grave and moved. Damage was also caused to the curbing surrounding the grave. So we're appealing to anybody who might have any relevant information in relation to this incident to contact Garda in Letterkenny on 074-9167-100. And maybe it's possible, look, maybe it was somebody that was in the graveyard turning and had a trailer or, you know,
1: and
7: had
1: missed the swing, yeah.
7: And may just not even really, you know, be aware that this damage was caused. If they were in between those dates, maybe just get in contact with us also.
1: And I don't know the ins and outs of it, but I would say if there are people affected by this, they might be pleased to hear that it may have been an accident and to be able to move forward in that regard. Okay. Now, we're going to criminal damage in Kilmacrenan this time at the weekend.
7: Yes, so we're appealing for the assistance of the public in connection with an incident of criminal damage. This occurred in the area of Ard na Glasha, Kilmacrenan. This happened in the early hours of Saturday the 27th of June between approximately 4:50 a.m. and 5:05 a.m., so a very short time period there. Two Hitachi diggers were parked up at the back of the estate on a building site, and the glass was smashed on the diggers. We're appealing to anybody who might have travelled in that area or within the surrounding area between 4:30 a.m. and 5:30 a.m. with a dash cam to make that footage available to us. And again, if anybody observed any suspicious activity, people or vehicles in that area between those times, we're asking them to please contact Milford Gardaí on 91 53060 or the Garda Confidential line on 1800 666 111.
1: As is the case, it seems, every year as we head into and are in the midst of summer,